0: buildings and homes have been burned on 120 properties. The pilot was the only person on board the chopper and was taken to hospital with minor injuries. Prime Minister Carney says Canada supports the International Criminal Court as Washington vows to dismantle the institution. But the Prime Minister did not explain today why his government has offered no public criticism of U.S. President Donald Trump's sanctioning of Winnipeg-born ICC judge Kimberly Prost.
1: We'll provide support as needed, and we work with our American colleagues on a variety of issues to work to achieve results. But our support for the ICC is unequivocal.
0: The judge is asking a New York court to reverse the sanctions that left her unable to use her credit cards. Trump sanctioned Prost last August over her work on a case involving American troops in Afghanistan, a move France criticized, but Ottawa has not. In a survey of 900 Jewish post-secondary students across Canada, almost all of them reported experiencing anti-Semitism. The federal government commissioned the survey, which found many students believe their universities don't take anti-Semitism seriously and aren't safe places for Jewish students. Speaking to reporters about the survey in Ottawa, recent Jewish graduate Alexa Barrett-Toller says she has spoken to numerous Jewish students who claim they are afraid to wear Jewish symbols.
2: Universities should challenge our ideas, not our right to exist. My hope is simple, that no student has to hide a necklace, avoid a conversation, or stay silent about their identity just to make it through their school day.
0: Association for Canadian Studies President Jack Jedwab says the findings show that anti-Semitism on Canadian campuses is neither isolated nor episodic. A U.S. federal appeals court might not allow a defamation lawsuit by fishing industry businesses and trade groups against a California aquarium. The Monterey Bay Aquarium's Seafood Watch Conservation Program placed American and Canadian lobster on its Do Not Eat Red List in 2022. Seafood Watch says the lobster industry threatens rare whales, but the industry calls the claim defamation and says it's causing economic harm. One of the judges on the appeals court worries allowing the lawsuit to proceed could affect Americans' right to free speech. This is the Canadian Press. In sports, the Blue Jays will be without pitcher Treya Savage for the next 2 weeks. Toronto placed the right-hander on the 15-day injured list with left knee inflammation ahead of today's contest with the Astros in Houston. Savage's left knee appeared to buckle as he warmed up for the third inning of yesterday's 7-2 loss to the Astros. Montreal quarterback Davis Alexander has been named the CFL's Player of the Month. The honor comes after the 27-year-old American put up 1,310 passing yards and 7 total touchdowns for the Alouettes in July. Alexander was also named one of the league's Players of the Week for his 420-yard performance in Montreal's win over the Ottawa Redblacks on Friday. Veteran receiver Stephon Diggs is reportedly signing with the Commanders. The Associated Press says he will join Washington for his 12th year in the NFL. And the Toronto Raptors have signed former Bucks guard Andre Jackson Jr. The 6'2" UConn product averaged 2.4 points and 1.5 rebounds over 48 games for Milwaukee last season. From the Canadian Press, I'm David Augustine.
3: From the NL Sports Desk, I'm John Keane. Well, Kamloops North Paws will play one final game on their West Coast League season tonight there in Nanaimo to wrap up against the Night Owls. North Paws looking for back-to-back wins to close out the summer campaign after a 5-1 victory last night on a complete game three-hitter from Alex Lee. North Paws will finish 7th in the 8-team North Division. Blue Jays wrapped up a 3-game set in Houston this afternoon with a victory in extra innings. Ernie Clement hit a 2-run homer in the 10th as the Jays come back to win it 5-4. And the BC Lions are looking like they'll get starting quarterback Nathan Rourke back Saturday at home against Hamilton. He's missed 3 games in a row with injury to his non-throwing side shoulder.
4: Yeah, I mean, that's the intention. You know, we're taking it day by day, seeing how I respond. I mean, that's the big thing is just trying to make sure that you know, I'm not just back for one game, right?
3: Lions 2-5 in the season, Hamilton 3-5. Reminder, Radio NL will have Saturday's game starting with coverage at 3, kickoff at 4. 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Paul has weather next.
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8: Radio NL Weather. Anticipating the wildfire smoke is going to hang with us for most of your evening into tomorrow as well. We're looking at 33 topping out today temperature-wise, with tomorrow expecting a 35-degree day under mostly smoky skies like we're seeing today. As for Friday, it's going to clear off, or at least that's the expectation, with a 36-degree day anticipated. As we get into the weekend, it cools down. 32, 33, mostly sunshine. Saturday, Sunday, we're looking at 30 degrees for Monday, Tuesday, under partly cloudy skies. If you're heading around the region for this week, in Prince George for tomorrow, it's going to be a very warm one there. Look for a high of 28 under mostly sunshine. If you're heading across the Rockies into Calgary, you've got a mostly cloudy day anticipated for tomorrow. A high of just 20 degrees. Down the coast in Vancouver, expect to see some smoke there as well. Mostly sunshine, 24 near the water, probably around 32 inland when you add in the Humidex. And if you're traveling to New York, let's call it, partly cloudy skies, heat warning in effect for tomorrow, high of 32 degrees.
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A new survey of parents found that simply driving their kids to and from their school activities takes up an average of 38 minutes per day. And that adds up to 6,858 minutes over a school year. But look at it this way. That's 6,858 minutes you get to spend with us, right? Enjoying some great tunes like this one. It's Glass Tiger with Someday.

In a recent interview, Billy Joel was pretty candid about why he decided to stop writing music in the early 90s. He says, "I wanted it to be good, and I recognized that I didn't have the same motivation I used to have, so I said stop." And here he comes. His 10 songs in a row continues. What's the matter?

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0: There's Honeymoon Suite with Wave Babies, Drive Home with Drew Ferreira. And if you're a fan of SCTV, I'm sure you remember the sketch with Rick Moranis playing Michael McDonald, recording his background vocals for Ride Like the Wind. Well, in a recent interview with YouTuber Rick Beato, Michael talks about the first time he saw that sketch.
1: The first time I saw that on television, I had just left Pat Simmons' room. But he goes, man, I got this pot. You're not going to believe. We only take a couple hits. This stuff lambasted you. I made it to my room. I somehow got the key in the door. And this thing is in progress on television. I remember thinking, that guy really looks familiar. And it was Rick Moranis dressed as me. And I thought, I'm losing it. I'm having a hallucination. So as it played out, I realized this is SCTV and it's a skit. I think Rick Moranis actually apologized to me. Years later, I said, no, man. I said, I've gotten more mileage out of that.
2: Oh, my God.
1: It was so hilarious.
0: Christopher Cross, Ride Like the Wind, coming up to start 10 songs in a row.
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4: Paul James with you from the NL Newsroom. Here's what we're keeping watch on this hour. Getting a better sense now of the damage that's been done in the village of Clinton now that rapid assessment crews have managed to make their way through that village. Turns out the destruction in Clinton, possibly more widespread than first thought. Authorities saying that structures have been destroyed on around 120 properties in and around Clinton.

0: immigrants, with the Regional Immigrant Society for the Kamloops Caribou Region set to administer the funding out to those individuals who do qualify for the training. The ultimate goal, to get the dozen or so people into real-world scenarios as quickly as they can. That way, once they've qualified to become a child care specialist, they might then establish their own child care centers, as Kamloops is woefully short of said facilities. Now let's check in with what's happening on the national and international front.
1: Now this update from the Canadian press. Prime Minister Mark Carney insists trade negotiations with Washington remain constructive. Carney suggests now is not the time to shift course with the Americans and says Canada's tone with the U.S. is already quite firm. Wildfire evacuees are describing a war zone as flames destroy hundreds of homes in BC's interior. Gord Bauer says his home survived the fire, but a nearby community of 20 seasonally occupied trailers was completely lost. An Ontario man faces up to 30 years in prison for a hacking attack on a U.S.-based cloud services company. The U.S. Department of Justice says 26-year-old Connor Malka conspired with other hackers and stole sensitive information. And Phoebe Bridgers' upcoming new album is a collage of her years since her last solo project. Bridgers put out a solo album in 2020, and the years since have been filled by personal challenges and changes. From the Canadian press, I'm David Augustine.
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0: Air quality yellow warning remaining in effect for us for the evening and most likely through tomorrow as well. Temperatures topping out at around 33 today. We're expecting a 35 degree day for tomorrow with smoke hanging around for most of the day. Tomorrow night is down to 17. Tonight's about 16 or so. 36 in your forecast with clear skies expected on Friday, all dependent upon what the wildfire smoke wants to do. As we get into the weekend, though, we're looking at a mix of sun and cloud at cooler temperatures, 33 for your daytime high through Saturday. Should clear off a little bit of Saturday night and into Sunday, where it's mostly sunshine and 32. We're down to 16 overnight into Monday, where it's a mix of sun and cloud. The call right now on a high of 30 degrees. We've got 30 degrees under a partly cloudy sky coming your way on Tuesday as well.
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If you're in need of some new reading material, I'm Gonna Break Your Heart, A Rock and Roll Love Story is out now. The new memoir co-authored by Chantal Kravyatsuk and her husband, Rain Mehta. And here's Rain with Our Lady Peace. This is Somewhere Out There.

Hungry Eyes from Eric Carmen, a song that he was pretty hesitant to record because he felt movie soundtrack music died, quote, horrible deaths, but turned out to be a pretty wise decision for his career. Made it to number 4 on the Billboard Hot 100. It was featured on the soundtrack to Dirty Dancing, which was released in record stores this week in 1987. And here comes The Who.

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3: 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For Community News, I'm Jeff Andreas.
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0: From the National Newsroom of the Canadian Press, I'm David Augustine. Ottawa has opened up its checkbook to build more affordable housing in Toronto. The Prime Minister and Toronto's mayor announced plans to build more than 5,600 new rental homes over the next 3 years. Ottawa will provide at least $2.7 billion for construction. Prime Minister Mark Carney explained at least 1,800 of the homes will be affordable or rent-controlled. Construction is expected to begin on about 4,500 homes by the end of the year. A day after one BC community reported more than 200 homes lost to a raging wildfire, another municipality says a separate blaze has caused a structure loss at about 120 properties. Colton Davies with the Thompson-Nicola Regional District says the district has about 120 properties with structure loss stemming from the nearby Pear Lake fire, and about 1,500 properties remain on evacuation order. He adds that the community is in a holding pattern as uncertainty is on the horizon with warm weather and dry lightning in the forecast.
1: Like I mentioned, we're definitely concerned about the hot and dry weather that is in the immediate forecast, and you know, obviously knowing there's potential for lightning in some areas too, and hoping that that doesn't materialize in areas that we're already seeing fire activity.
0: A day earlier, the Okanagan Indian Band said about 230 homes were lost to the Bradley Creek wildfire that swept through an area near Vernon over the weekend. WestJet says its operations are now fully back to normal after a weekend work stoppage by its flight attendants. The Calgary-based airline says all of its scheduled flights are operating, and it thanks customers for their patience. Around 4,400 flight attendants walked off the job early Sunday morning after WestJet and QP could not reach a new contract before a strike mandate went into effect. The air carrier and union reached a tentative deal early Monday morning. In the U.S., the investigation continues into the cyber attacks that has targeted a number of water facilities across the country, including in New Jersey, Georgia, and Utah.
2: Iran is the prime suspect because we're at war with Iran, and Iran may be trying to make clear it has the capacity to retaliate if President Trump escalates the war, as he's considered doing. Iran cannot match the U.S. military, but they are making clear that they can take aim at critical infrastructure and systems that Americans depend on every day.
0: That was ABC's Aaron Katursky reporting. And scientists are certain a wayward SpaceX rocket slammed into the moon today. The collision has yet to be confirmed, but space tracking experts say it was inevitable that the leftover rocket segment plowed into the moon. It is the latest instance of lunar litter, a problem that many fear could worsen as the U.S. and China race to put astronauts on the moon. Visual confirmation will likely happen next week when NASA's Lunar Reconnaissance Orbiter flies over the crash scene and can send back photos of the impact crater. This is the Canadian Press. In sports, Félix Auger-Aliassime has pulled out of the National Bank Open. The 25-year-old Canadian withdrew from his hometown tournament in Montreal today after sustaining a back injury in practice. Auger-Aliassime was the tournament's second seed and the last Canadian standing in the men's singles draw. Ernie Clement hit a two-run homer in the 10th inning, powering the Blue Jays to a 5-4 victory over the Astros in Houston. Jameson Taillon made his debut from Toronto, giving up 6 hits and 3 runs in 4 innings. The Blue Jays acquired the right-hander from the Cubs in a trade on Sunday. And Aaron Judge has been cleared to begin light work activity, and the New York Yankees captain says he will return this season from the rib injury that sidelined him since May 31st. The 3-time American League MVP was on the field at Yankee Stadium in baseball gear today, stretching, jogging, and doing shuffle slides with a resistance band. From the Canadian Press, I'm David Augustine.
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10: Welcome back to This Week in Golf on radio all across Canada. I'm your host, Chris McKee. Appreciate you tuning in. Well, coming up on today's show, we're going to chat some Rocket Mortgage Classic, where yours truly was on site at Detroit Golf Club for the final edition ever of the Rocket Classic. It will not exist after this year. So in just a few moments, I'll break down my day driving from Toronto down to Detroit and back in one day. Went down on the Saturday for round three, and you'll hear all about it. Then on the golf course, we got to see a first-time winner for the eighth time this season on the PGA Tour, with Michael Thorbjornsson winning the Rocket Classic for his first PGA Tour title. The 24-year-old had a strong back nine on Sunday, where he was able to outlast Xander Schauffele and Davis Riley to get that win. Pretty impressive. So coming up in just a few moments, you'll hear audio from the winner, Michael Thorbjornsson, as well as Schauffele, Wyndham Clark, and a handful of others. Then later in the show, we got some conflicting reports this week surrounding LIV Golf, where the New York Post is reporting that sources have told the Post that LIV, which had its Saudi funding pulled earlier this year, is on the cusp of landing new investments to keep the tour alive in 2027 and beyond. Since the PIF announced in April it would no longer fund LIV beyond the 2026 season, the tour CEO Scott O'Neill has been working diligently to find financial backing to keep LIV Golf in existence. And O'Neill is believed to have been seeking $250 million to $300 million to stay afloat. And according to sources who spoke on the condition of anonymity to the Post, he's found the money. But then on Monday, Flushing It Golf, which is the big account on Twitter and Instagram, reported that LIV Golf sources indicate emails were sent out today to a large number of staff and contractors to give them 30 days notice that their employment will be terminated in early September. There's no clarity on future investments, but a player meeting is scheduled at Trump National Bedminster for Tuesday. So LIV Golf, LIV New York is happening this week. It's really in New Jersey at Trump Bedminster, but they'll be on. Of course, we'll dive into all that next week. So now, one of the things you got to think is they're firing, because LIV's got to file for bankruptcy to get rid of their debt, because the new investors aren't going to want to take that debt on. So LIV will file for bankruptcy, and then the new investors will come on, allegedly, if it's going to happen. And so they're probably just told the employees are going to be fired. I saw another account say, hey, it's important to note the employees were also told that future employment is possible once this deal gets done. So we'll close out the show on that. And in the second segment, I'm going to rant. We had the Women's AIG Open in England, which is the fifth major of the year. Women have five majors, only the men have four. However, the big story this week on the ladies' side of golf was a prank gone wrong by Charlie Hull. So Hull bought a fake scratch ticket worth £100,000, which is probably close to £200,000 Canadian. Her caddy was all excited when he thought he'd won a life-changing amount of money, but Hull told him the bad news, that it was fake. It was a joke. And Hull thought it was funny. Many people did not, including myself. Many people don't think that the people above you, like your boss, should be pranking you into thinking you'd want a bunch of money only to have the rug pulled from underneath you. And again, I'm going to rant on this in the second segment. But to me, any adult who pulls a prank is a bully, and probably a million other things worse, especially when you work together. This is not your mate or your pal. Your caddy, at best, is your coworker. And at worst, your employee. So pulling a prank is lame and cruel at the same time. And we'll get into that a little later in the show. But anyways, let's get to it. Let's get into what happened in this week in golf.
11: The long journey is over. McIlroy has his masterpiece. He crossed golf's Rubicon 9 months ago, and John Rahm has marched into the heart of the LIV Golf empire.
12: From the PGA Tour and DP World Tour to LIV Golf and the LPGA, here is what happened in This Week in Golf.
13: The comeback is complete for the pride of Canada. Brooke Henderson wins her National Open for the second time.
11: Scottie Scheffler wins in a runaway with the showdown at Charlotte.
10: Was mentioned this week's stop on the PGA Tour was the Rocket Mortgage Classic in Detroit, where yours truly was on site at Detroit Golf Club for the final edition ever of the Rocket Classic. So I woke up Saturday morning at 6 a.m., which is really early for me. I'm usually a little bit of a late riser because I work afternoons, so I don't have to be up at 6 a.m. too often. But got up at 6 a.m., was out of the house by 6:45. Remember, I live in the east end of Toronto, one highway exit just outside of Toronto with Pickering, and ripped down. Drove over that new Gordie Howe bridge that Canada just paid. What did we pay? Like, I don't know, $6-7 billion for it. Beautiful bridge, though. Really nice. I posted a short clip. I know you're not supposed to use your phone while driving, but I was literally the only car on my side of the bridge. So I took like a quick 5-second video. But then I get to the border and it was really slow. I was like, what are these guys doing? I got searched fully. I haven't been searched like this since I was with Ghostface Killah of the Wu-Tang Clan when they pulled us out of our car at gunpoint. Yes, that actually happened to me. It's all in my book, Life on the Road with the Wu-Tang Clan. Thankfully, I didn't have a gun pointed at me this time, but I got searched. Open your trunk, went through. I brought two bags. I wasn't staying the night. I was going to drive there and back, and I guess he found that suspicious because the other border guard later told me, he's like, nobody goes to Detroit for the day and comes back. It's not nice enough, but went through my bags, was looking through my, and I was like, whatever, dude, but anyways, I had nothing to hide, so they eventually let me through, got there, couldn't park at the course. This happens the same, like a lot of times you got to park somewhere else, and then they shuttle you over. So we got to park at Detroit Mercy University, which is a Division I school. They play in the Horizon League. I'm a big college basketball guy. I've interviewed their basketball head coach, with their old one, Mike Davis. They got a new coach now, but oh my God. I mean, what an absolute hellhole it is surrounding Detroit Mercy University. Now, I don't know how any kid could go on a recruiting mission there and say, oh yeah, I'm going to come to this university. Like, if I'm the head coach, I would never bring anyone there. All the houses on the street surrounding Detroit University, completely desolate, like windows bashed out. I saw this one house, no front window. Like, I don't even know there was a door. And then you see like three little kids come out. You're like, oh my God, somebody lives there. But it was in the hood of hood. And thankfully, they had a police officer outside our parking lot, so nobody could get in and get to any of our cars and stuff there. That was the only thing that made me feel safe. But wow, I could not believe how bad, you know, the houses were around there. But got to the golf course at 10:45 a.m., Detroit Golf Club, beautiful club, clubhouse, really nice setup. It's a decent course. The greens were really tough. I was there on Saturday. They had the pin locations in really challenging, you know, areas of the green, but very rolling and meandering greens, thick, long fescue in the rough, but also really wide open fairways. So if you hit it straight at Detroit Golf Club, you can go low, which we saw a lot this weekend. Peter Malnati shot a 61. I think Cam Young was 61 or 62, but some low scores. But more of the greens, more challenging than the golf course itself at Detroit Golf Club. But really nice. Everyone there, super friendly. I bumped into one of my longtime best friends who I haven't had the chance to speak to much of late, Mark Zucchino, who does PGA Tour Radio Live for SiriusXM. He's one of the main guys, one of the main play-by-play guys for PGA Tour Radio, also the host of Golf Talk Canada on TSN, where I used to work. And I bumped into Zucchino. I messaged him because I heard him on Golf Talk Canada say he was going down, and so dropped him a quick text saying, he's still here. I don't know if he was there all week. He's like, yeah. So went and met him over the media area. He was covering Patrick Cantlay and Cameron Young, which was the final grouping on Saturday. But he said they sent him out early because Rasmus Højgaard went low, and his producer was like, somebody's got to go out and cover this guy. So Mark did it. Then he had about an hour off in between. So Mark and I sat and shot the breeze for 30 minutes. Always hilarious and really nice to catch up with my old friend Zucchino. He's the guy, when Nick Taylor hit the 70-foot putt to win the Canadian Open, Zucchino was on the call saying, the drought is over. And so he went viral for that one. But I didn't get a lot of content, even though I was there all day. So, I was at the Canadian Open a couple weeks ago. You guys heard all my interviews. Because of the Canadian Open, there's like a steady stream of players coming through. Because even if they don't bring the known PGA Tour, like the stars, they bring the Canadian guys through. So they're rolling through Adam Svensson, Taylor Pendrith, Adam Hadwin, you know, Mac Hughes, you name it. So there's always a steady flow of guys, whether they're Canadian in the hunt or not. But they didn't really bring that many guys in. When I was there on a Saturday, I think they brought three guys in. I was really hoping they brought Ricky Fowler in. They didn't. Right next door to the media tent we were was the CBS tent with Amanda Baliones. They were bringing everyone to her, and we could hear and see her conversations. But we didn't get the same luxury of bringing everybody in. But so I just kind of hung out in the media room a little bit. It was raining for some periods, so got off. I walked all around the golf course, got a good look at it. A little easier to get around than it was the Canadian Open, but hanging out in the media room, was chatting with Haley. What was it, Haley Hunter, I think, from the Golf Channel. Lovely. I met her at the Canadian Open years ago, but she's very friendly, very sweet. Also, Angelina, her production assistant, just was telling me it's her first PGA Tour event. Girl in her early 20s. I think she said she went to Indiana University and is now a production assistant. So not that many members of the media there, so I was chatting with the Golf Channel people. Only got to speak to one player, Davis Riley, which you'll hear coming up in just a few moments. He was the leader after round three, so I spoke to him. But my final kind of thoughts on it is what the PGA Tour was, the Rocket Classic, is nowhere near as good as LIV Michigan, which I went to last year, which was over at the Cardinal at St. John, not far away, probably about 15 minutes away from where I was at Detroit Golf Club. But LIV Michigan, much better atmosphere. The crowds were significantly bigger. There were some okay crowds at Detroit Golf Club. And again, I didn't have a bad time. I had a great time at the Rocket Classic. It was really good. But what I'm telling you is the LIV Michigan, the atmosphere, everything, 1,000 times better. I got that free concert from, what's that, Imagine Dragons played it after. And just, it was more of a like, we had the Veld Festival here in Toronto this weekend. You know, the big EDM festival. And that's what the LIV Michigan felt like. It was all these beautiful young women in their 20s and 30s. And it was just, I would say probably double, if not triple, the crowd at LIV Michigan than there was at the Detroit Classic. And I also feel for the people of Michigan, the golf fans, because after this year, there's going to be no more pro. I mean, they're going to have the ladies there. There's one up in Grand Rapids, I think. But PGA Tour gone. This was the last ever edition of the Rocket Classic. With all these changes in the schedule, I guess Rocket Mortgage does not want to continue as a sponsor, so it's gone. And then LIV Michigan will be gone. We still don't know if it's going to be gone yet. We'll find out, I guess, probably Tuesday for this year, but next year absolutely won't be there. So they won't have a major golf event in the Detroit area, which is a major populated area. So really feel for the golf fans of Michigan. But yeah, I couldn't believe kind of how rough downtown Detroit is. The houses around the golf course, around Detroit Golf Club, stunningly beautiful. You know, old houses. Detroit Golf Club, I think, was something like 1896, something like that. It's really old. Been there for a while. So all the houses around it, beautiful. But you go two streets over, it is. We were talking abandoned houses, like 8 Mile M&M stuff. It was pretty ghetto. Well, as far as the actual Rocket Classic, at the start of the week, we heard from Cameron Young for the first time since the Open Championship, where he finished in second place behind Ryan Fox. Remember, Young finished his round really early. He had to sit there for 2.5 hours waiting to see if he'd make the playoff with Ryan Fox. And here's what he had to say about it.
14: Anything can happen. You know, Ryan Fox played a great last five holes, six holes. It was looking pretty good there for a minute. And then, you know, he made some putts down the stretch. So that's kind of how it goes. But I was in a position where, you know, the overwhelming likelihood on the last hole was that I was going to be in a playoff at worst, and he hit three amazing shots, so that kind of is what it is. And you know, if I'm anybody but me, that's a lot of fun to watch. You know, I was obviously hoping for a different outcome, not rooting against the guy, but I was close, and I was happy that I put myself there.
10: So that was Cameron Young. I went over and watched Young on the driving range before, because he was in the final grouping. So him and Patrick Cantlay were in that group. I watched the two of them on the driving range. Cantlay's swing is like butter. It's so funny. Everyone talks about how slow he plays, but you watch him on the driving range, he plays lightning quick. And just his ball flight was just sublime watching it. I sat and watched him for 10 minutes. And Cam Young right next to him, he's got a really awkward swing. I didn't realize until you see it up close, he kind of has this pause. It is not a smooth swing. It is really awkward. And I've seen guys at my local municipal course who have a better swing than Cam Young. But hey, when he connects with the ball,
15: my goodness, good things happen, but it is not a clean swing. It's really mechanically way off, but it works for him because he would be in contention all week long in Detroit. Well, we also heard from U.S. Open champ Wyndham Clark, who says when the PGA Tour creates their new schedule in 2028, he hopes they put some designated weeks off so everyone can take a week off at the same time.
16: Yeah, I mean, it'd be nice. You know, I'm a huge fan of the two-track system and the Champions Tour, and I think it'd be awesome for us to have kind of some built-in weeks off. You know, right now you take a week off and, you know, you might drop a few spots in the FedEx and you feel like sometimes you should play. So having some designated weeks off will be really nice, and I think it would be great for the tournament's sponsors and the fans having that little separation. You'll get the best fields every week.
15: So I'm not sure. I understand why Wyndham Clark's saying that about the weeks off, but I'm not sure I hope they do that. It's an opportunity for other guys to get a win, but with the two-tier system, I don't know if that's going to be the case, but I hope there's no, if they do have a week off for the top, you know, the top tier, then I hope they'll let the other guys play and put them on CBS or whatever, NBC or Golf Channel, so we have golf at some kind every week moving forward. Well, after round one, Peter Molinari led the Rocket Classic after a tournament record 9 under par 61, which was his career best round. And this was kind of interesting. He became really emotional post-round, saying he often considers quitting golf to focus on being a better father. I can relate to this. It's a little long, but I thought it was powerful. I want to play the whole thing. Here's Peter Molinari.
17: It's brutally hard when you want something really bad and you work hard for it, you don't get it. And that's sort of where I've been. I don't want to keep wearing this out. I said it earlier in an interview too. Like, I do feel like a big grounding thing for me is my kids and my wife. So I've joked that I've been a good dad, but a lousy golfer. And I guess if you had to pick an order, you'd do it that way. And so I'm glad, but it also stinks, you know, to pack suitcases and leave family and just week after week have it be disappointing. Like, it's like, at what point is it not worth it to do that anymore? And I just know, like, this is a job that I as a kid dreamed of doing, and so to get to, like, I don't want to be done doing it yet. And so I want to keep going. And there have definitely been, you know, moments when I've wondered if I should keep doing it, keep traveling, like to stay home and be a dad if I feel like that'd be an even better dad if you're home. But I think having my kids see me work really hard and then have a chance to, you know, to do what I love and you know, be competitive on some of the biggest and best and the most amazing stages, like, that's a cool example for them too. Like, so when I do my job well out here, like, I'm that's another way that I'm being a good dad. So, but the struggle has been real for sure. Like, you know, just that pull of, like, do I keep going out there when, you know, I think if you looked it up, I mean, I haven't, but I think since I won the Valspar tournament, I'm going to guess that I've had maybe two finishes in the top 30, I would say. Like, anyway, it's been tough. But the one thing that is consistent is when I am home, like, there's never a day, I mean, there's a day. There's never 3 days in a row that I don't long to go practice. I love to do this. Like, I never, like, even though it's frustrating, I never, like, feel like I don't want to do it anymore. So I'm going to keep doing it.
15: So that was Peter Molinari talking about, he considers quitting golf because he doesn't want to be away from his young kids. And I can relate to that deeply. You know, remember, I was a music agent for 20 years. I'd be on tour for weeks at a time. And I a lot of the times I couldn't enjoy being on tour because I'd be sitting in my hotel room or in a concert venue surrounded by rock stars and rappers and beautiful women wondering, am I a bad father because I'm here? But that was my job. So it was something I really struggled with, being like, oh my God, I'm a horrible father. Here I am on tour, you know, acting like whatever. But that was my job to do that. So I can relate. And Molinari, obviously, playing on the PGA Tour, you're traveling every week. You know, probably not much time to get home. You go from city to city. You're staying in hotels, you know, by yourself or in these Airbnbs and away from family. And so can totally relate to that. That's why I wanted to play it. And I hope he doesn't quit golf because seems like a genuinely good dude. Well, this is just weird. Ryan Gerard, who was in contention at the Open Championship as well, says after competing at the Open, he took his mother to Paris for 3 days, and he said while he was there, he went to the Louvre, and he was in search of the worst statue France has to offer.
18: I think the most random is I spent a good amount of time trying to find the worst statue that I could possibly find, because there's a lot of just random statues, and in the Louvre, there's a statue of a child choking out a duck, like full rear naked choke, so I felt like I found it pretty quickly, but I spent probably 2 days looking at horrible statues trying to find one.
15: So weird stuff. You go to France and you're looking for the worst statue ever. Pretty eccentric guy, that Ryan Gerard. But the reason I play that, my son, who's 22, and my son's in the military. He's got 2 weeks off. And my mother, he's taking him to Paris this week. So my mom and son are going to Paris. They're going to the Louvre and a couple other things. And so I hope my son and mom don't go in search of the worst statue and are searching for the best statue. Well, here it is. This is my only interview I got on Saturday. Again, not a lot of guys coming through the media 10, but I spoke with Davis Riley in Detroit after his 7-under par 63, which had him in the lead at 15-under, heading into the final round of the Rocket Classic.
19: So a lot of guys talk about having a mantra. What's the mantra in your head or your mind on the opening tee tomorrow to kind of calm nerves?
20: Yeah, for sure. I mean, it's been a while since I've been in this position. Like I said, it was the first week of the year, so it's been since January. But yeah, I think this week I've just tried to, like, I've just told myself to play golf. Just get lost in the enjoyment of just hitting golf shots. Cancel out the noise to the best of my ability. So, and that I guess to put it into detail is just to be in the process with my caddy and just enjoying that process of hitting golf shots. And I think when I do that, you know, that brings out the best in me, and I can kind of calm those nerves and then really almost distract my mind with what I have to do at hand instead of thinking about, you know, winning the tournament or all the things around it. So staying present, very cliche, but I think that's going to be the key for me to get the best out of myself tomorrow.
19: And then Detroit, a city known for music. Any of Eminem's song lyrics make more sense now that we're in Detroit?
20: Yeah, I mean, we know, 7 Mile, Eminem.
19: Eight Mile.
20: Yeah, 8 Mile. Yeah. Okay, there you go. Correction. But yeah, I love Eminem. No lyrics I can think of off the top of my head, but yeah, I do love some Eminem. Maybe I'll have to blare some Eminem on the way over to the course to kind of get the mojo going around here.
19: Wake up to Lose Yourself tomorrow.
20: Yeah, there you go. That's a good one. Thanks. That's a good one.
15: So that's me. Speaking of Davis Riley, I can't believe he didn't know it was 8 Mile and he called it 7 Mile. And I had a bunch of questions prepped. I wanted to ask the players if they could give me the opening line of Eminem's Lose Yourself. You know, palms are sweaty, knees weak, arms are heavy, vomit on a sweat already, mom's spaghetti. I wanted to see if any of the PGA Tour players would know that. But I was looking at Davis. Other guys were asking him questions. And I'm like, there's no way he's going to know it. So I just asked about, hey, you know, any Eminem song lyrics make more sense now that you're here in Detroit? I also had a bunch of questions lined up about Motown artists, like the Four Tops and the Temptations and Smokey Robinson, but didn't get the chance to ask any of them because they hardly brought any guys into the media tempo. That was it. My only conversation, Davis. So I go down there, but I make headlines, international headlines. So the Daily Mirror in the U.S. had a headline: Davis Riley suffers Eminem gaffe, even though Rocket Classic contender loves famous rapper. It says Davis Riley surged to the top of the leaderboard of the Rocket Classic on Saturday, and although he was flawless on the course, he made an awkward error in his press conference. So that was the headline of the Mirror in the U.S. Then the Detroit News said Rocket Classic leader Davis Riley may channel Eminem for mojo before final round. Yahoo Sports picked that up. Even Golf Channel used my question as well. And so go down for one day, and I make headlines all across the world. It's almost like I know what I'm doing, huh? Pretty good at this. But, well, come Sunday, Michael Thorbjornsson pumped his right fist after making a 26-foot putt for birdie on his last hole to shoot a 7-under 63 and reach 18-under to win his first PGA Tour title by 2 shots. Well, congrats to Michael Thorbjornsson on getting that first win. And so, what a week. You know, it really enjoyed going down to the D. I actually emailed the mayor of Detroit after with some ideas for rejuvenation for the city. I said you should work on some sort of plan to get Canadians, give them work visas to allow people to come there, bring their business, because there's a lot of people like myself that would love to get out of Canada, but the U.S. work visa process, very expensive and timely. And I said, hey, if you had some kind of window, 6 months to a year, where you only charge people like $1,000-$1,500 instead of like $10,000-$15,000, which is what it is, you could get a lot of business into Detroit, help rejuvenate the city. And we'll see if she responds to me this week. Well, next up, we'll discuss this prank on Very Wrong by Charlie Hall on her caddy, which has me all wound up. We'll get into that more coming up next. Don't forget, drop me a follow on X or Twitter at Mr. McKee and subscribe to This Week in Golf and podcast version on Spotify, iTunes, iHeartRadio, and plenty more. I'm Chris McKee. 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
15: Welcome back to This Week in Golf on radio all across Canada. I'm your host, Chris McKee. Appreciate you tuning in. Well, this week's stop on the LPGA Tour was in the very north of England for the AIG Women's Open at Royal Lytham and St. Anne's, where we saw some woman I've never heard of until this week went. So Siho Kuwaki is a major champion after defeating Esther Heinsalit in a two-hole playoff at the 50th edition of the AIG Women's Open.

why it's harder to grow the game over here. However, the big story this week on the ladies' side of golf was a prank gone wrong by Charlie Hull, the 30-year-old British golfer. And I say her age because it's important for what I'm about to explain, that this isn't a 20-year-old kid, it's a 30-year-old woman. Now, first of all, what kind of adult is pranking anyone? Like, pranks are something frat boys or high schoolers do to assert their dominance and show they're the cool guy. It's a not-so-subtle way of bullying someone. That's what a prank is. Like, I'm fine with cracking jokes and ripping each other. If you're close friends or family, I do it with my best friends. We all rip each other and crack jokes about the most intimate details of our life. But I don't want some stranger thinking they can get away with insulting me. Like, that's just for friends or family. And people try it with me all the time. When I tell them, oh, yeah, I know I work in radio, and they'll immediately say, oh, you have a face for radio. At which point I end the conversation. Look, I know I'm no Brad Pitt or George Clooney, but you don't know me, and I'm not in the mood to be insulted. It's like, look, if one of my best friends said, oh, you got a face for radio, I'd laugh it off. Like, some guy did it to me last night. You know, oh, yeah, what do you, oh, yeah, I work in radio. Yeah, you got a face for radio. And I just said, yeah, and then turned my back and started to speak with someone else. It's like, you don't know me, dude. Like, I'm not in the mood to be insulted. And I don't care. I'm not that super sensitive, but it's getting a little tiresome. You know, hey, stranger, let's insult a guy I just met and tell him he's ugly. And that's what kind of people do when you tell them you work in radio. But don't worry, I'm not that sensitive. But it is getting a little annoying. But getting back to pranks. So what is the purpose of adults doing pranks? Help me understand this. I don't understand it. Hey, let's make this person we know feel really stupid and let's publicly humiliate them. That's what a prank is. That's the thought behind a prank. Hey, I know that guy. What can we do? Do we buy him a gift? No, let's humiliate him and make him feel really stupid. In what world is that a good idea? Unless you're a frat boy or a high schooler or you play high school football, right? Like, in what world is a good idea? Which is why I think if you pull a prank on someone, you probably deserve to get hit in the face. Like, there's a few reasons where, like, I know it's assault and it's a crime, whatever, but there's a few reasons where it's, you have no choice. You got to punch someone in the face. I mean, they disrespect your wife or kids in public or try to steal from you. Guess what? You're getting hit in the face, right? And I honestly think one adult attempting to prank another adult deserves a similar response. Someone's getting hit. So Charlie Hull pranked her caddy, a guy named Adam Woodward, making him think he'd won a huge lottery. So where they played on the LPGA DIG, it was just south of a town called Blackpool, which is where they have, it's like an amusement park and some of the gag gift stores that you would see along Clifton Hill in Niagara Falls. Like, Blackpool is a cheesy tourist trap town. And I guess that's where Charlie Hull found the fake scratch ticket. So went into Blackpool and found it there, which makes sense. Like, she wasn't sifting around London for this ticket. A town like Blackpool would have plenty of corny gag gifts like that in just about every second shop. So Charlie Hull bought a fake scratch ticket worth £100,000, which is, it's about $134,000 US. A lot of money, right? And it's probably worth about closer to 200,000 Canadian because of how bad our dollar is. But she made her caddy think he'd won £100,000. You know, her caddy, all excited when he scratched and thought he'd won life-changing money before Charlie Hull told him the bad news that it was fake. Look at that, your caddy on the LPGA Tour. It's not like, I don't know if any of you saw the videos or pictures of John Rahm's caddy. His name's Adam as well. I forget his last name, but I know his first name's Adam. And he put up his house for sale in North Carolina, and it is like just acres. It's up on this hill, if not a mountain, stunningly beautiful. But keep in mind, John Rahm is worth $500 million. So, you know, when his caddy's getting 10% of his winnings, and think about how many times John Rahm's run on LIV Golf, not on the PGA Tour. You know, the purse is on LIV every week, $4 million. And then last year, John won the season-ending championship, $18 million. And so if he does the standard where his caddy gets 10%, that's usually what they do. His caddy's got some cash. And yeah, he sold it. But, you know, caddies on the LPGA Tour, I'm not saying they're broke or sleeping out of their cars, but they certainly don't have the money that, you know, the athletes do, because not a lot of the women on the LPGA Tour make that much money. The purses are significantly less than what we see on the PGA Tour. So £1,000 or €1,000, whatever it was, for a caddy would be life-changing money. And it turns out it was all a hoax. It was a fake scratch ticket.
Charlie Hull.

0: thought it was funny. Others did not. So many don't think that people above you, like your boss, should be pranking you into thinking you'd won a bunch of money, only to have the rug pulled from underneath you. So here's Charlie Hull at her opening press conference explaining the prank, thinking it was funny.
1: Went to a prank prank shop in Blackpool last night, and I got some scratch cards. So we go into the players' lounge this morning, and I was like, oh, Rads, I got some scratch cards from the shop. He was like, oh, yeah. And this one was like $100,000. And we've got it all on record. He's like scratching it. He's like, oh, my gosh, I've won. He's literally running around the players' lounge saying, I've won $100,000. I'm taking today off. His face looks so happy. He was sweating. He was trembling. He couldn't believe his luck. And then we had to tell him it was fake, and he nearly quit the job. But yeah, I felt bad, but now I've got to have my backup because I don't know what he's got in store for me to pay back.
0: So that's Charlie Hull talking about the prank with the caddy. This is where the story broke. Notice how like nobody in the media room laughed. Everyone was like, wait, what? What did you do? You know, anytime you hear Rory crack a joke or Scottie Scheffler, you'll hear all the media cackling. It was brutal when Tiger Woods was at his peak. You know, any of the lamest, corniest jokes Tiger would do, everyone with the fake laughter. And it's like, there was none of that even in the room for like, yeah, I bought him a ticket. He thought he won £100,000. And turns out I'm just a horrible human being. It's basically what it is. And like nobody laughed in the media room. And why would you try to humiliate your caddy in front of his peers? Like, why are you humiliating the caddy in front of other caddies as well as other pro players? Like, name one way this would benefit Adam Woodward, the caddy, by being pranked. Do you think other players are looking around going, oh, he's such a wonderful human being? You're like, oh, yeah, I feel bad for this guy, man. Like, I've been on the fence about Charlie Hull over the past few years. I've pointed out on some of my past shows how she isn't very good with dealing with the media. Case in point here, a lot of the times when they ask her questions, she responds like some of the high school athletes I've interviewed. You know, I did prep basketball for many years, and these are kids. Sometimes I'm interviewing 16, 17-year-olds, and you'd be like, hey, how'd you play today? I played well. And it's like, I know you played well because that's why I'm interviewing you, but can you elaborate a little bit more? You know, many times you see it with Scotty or Rory post-round, or I mean, you name, insert the golfer there. Just talk about your round today. Yeah, you know, I thought I drove the ball pretty well. You know, kept it, you know, down the center of the fairway for most of the afternoon. Thought my irons were really sharp today, helped me get out of danger. And I just, you know, it was my putting that really set me back. You know, there was that shot on 6, that shot on 14 that kind of really let me down. Had my putter been working a little bit better, I think, you know, I might have been a little bit more up. Higher up the leaderboard, and I've been in better contention. But the good news is, you know, we're back tomorrow. Got Saturday. I'm in a good position to make the cut. And we'll come back tomorrow and try it again. That's how you elaborate. That was just off the top of my head, right? They don't even have that writing down on notes there. But that's when you ask a golfer, that's what they say. But Charlie Hull, you ask her, Charlie, nice round today, 200 par, whatever, 70. Tell us about your round. Yeah, I played well. And that's what she does. And it's like the fact that she doesn't know how to do that says to me she can't be particularly bright. Like a 30-year-old pro athlete who hasn't figured out that, yeah, and again, she's one of the more recognizable faces on the LPGA Tour, so they're going to push her out to the media room a little bit more than, again, that Kawaki chick or whoever, some of the Asian golfers who don't speak English. How can Sky Sports or whoever, CBS Golf Channel, whoever's covering the women's thing, they can't use that content. So Charlie Hull, obviously, Nelly Korda, Brooke Henderson, these are the ladies they're pushing out there. And Charlie Hull has become one of those women over the past couple of years. But she doesn't know how to articulate anything about her golf game. And again, a 30-year-old pro athlete who hasn't figured that out, come on, you can't be too bright. And then on top of that, the smoking of cigarettes on the golf course is just absurd for a pro athlete. For those who don't know, Charlie Hull often seen hacking darts in the middle of LPGA Tour rounds, commonplace. And I see all these barstool accounts on social media, Twitter and Instagram, glorifying her smoking like it's awesome. And who are the most anti-smoking people? People that used to smoke. I quit smoking cigarettes probably about 20 years ago now. And look, it's 2026. It's not 1976, for God's sakes. A female pro athlete hacking darts on the golf course, it's just not a good look, right? You know, I mean, I understand athletes shouldn't be role models, but you want to hack darts after the round, drink and booze, go ahead. right? But on the golf course, this is the workplace. You know, also, again, your golf is live on Sky Sports or the BBC, whatever, and Golf Channel, NBC, whoever the hell's covering the women's golf. It's live on national television. You can't even smoke cigarettes in a sitcom anymore. Remember back in the day, Johnny Carson, all of this, they all have cigarettes, and that's why I love all the old SCTV clips. Eugene Levy and, you know, Martin Short and all these guys, the talk shows, they're all, as Bobby Bittman, he's always got a cigarette. We can't do that anymore. So as a pro athlete, you probably shouldn't be doing it on the golf course. But, well, as if the prank wasn't funny enough, wait till you hear Charlie Hull double down on the prank. She wasn't relenting. Some British reporter offers her an opportunity to apologize, but Charlie Hull doubles down again.
1: I think people need to lighten up if they're taking that too seriously, because it was pretty funny.
2: Are you aware of the reaction to your prank with Adam?
1: No, I don't have no social media on my phone.
2: I know, but if you are, I mean, if you could roll back the clock a bit, would you do it again?
1: Yeah, 100%. He thought it was funny after. He's not uptight. Like, it's a joke. People don't like it. They can lump it. Do you know what I mean? Like, I felt bad for Adzi, but at the end of the day, I just got to have a good week, and then at the end of the week, I'll buy him 100 scratch cards. Whoever wins.
2: Proper scratch cards.
1: Yeah. And hopefully you can earn more than that as well this week if we play well.
2: You don't have any regrets over it?
1: No, and people that have complaints about it, I'd say loosen up.
3: Do you ever read social media comments?
1: Not really. I don't really have my social media on my phone on tournament weeks. I delete it, and then when I go home, I'll add it again, just because I don't really like seeing people tagging me and stuff and that. I just like to keep in the present, like in the present moment. I think people need to lighten up if they're taking that too seriously, because it was pretty funny.
0: So the female British reporter, they're giving her a lifeline. Look, you want to apologize? Nope. Like, she was given multiple opportunities to apologize, but Hull would not back down. So zero awareness of, you know, wow, I didn't realize people would be upset by this. It was just a joke. Maybe it went a little too far. That's all you have to say. But she gets more defensive. So I saw numerous golf writers going at her on social media, including our friend of the show, Alex Myers from Golf Digest. Great dude. He didn't like the prank, and he posted a bunch of videos about it. But I also tracked down some of the Twitter responses from different fans about the Charlie Hull prank. So this is someone named at Flaming Haystacks on Twitter or X. Not only was her initial prank where she tricked someone earning significantly less than her into believing he'd won a life-changing amount of money, but when challenged, she tells people she has no regrets about doing it and people need to loosen up. What an awful woman she is. So that was another woman saying that about her. And this guy named Dennis Glaud, Charlie Hull is an awful human being. That was just his response. And Robert Mutis, another person on the next. I hope her caddy's looking around for another player to caddy for who will respect him, not make him the butt of a joke. Charlie Hull should be ashamed of her poor judgment. And then Laura Davies, the great golfer, I guess she was on the broadcast for the AIG Women's Open, and she publicly called the stunt extremely cruel. So you got fans and other fellow legends of the games, like Laura Davies, saying, yeah, this was lame, dude. And, but again, Charlie Hull later on asked a third time about some of these comments on social media, as well as on the golf broadcast from the likes of Laura Davies. And once again, instead of apologizing, she not only doubled down, she tripled down, saying people need to lighten up.
1: No, not really. They actually make me want to do better, because I think we live in a world where you can't do anything wrong these days. And then it stops people from living the life they want to. So I think, I don't care. I just live me. Like, my family and friends around me, we just live it how we want to. Like, our household, we are got a lot of banter, like, and we always taking the mickey out of each other. So it's just the way I've been brought up. And I think people just need to be a bit more tough-skinned.
0: So for those that don't speak British like I do, and my parents from Liverpool, England, I'm the first one in my entire family born in Canada. Everyone around me, English with an English accent. I've said it before. I had an English accent until like grade two. I had to learn how to speak Canadian, which is why I sound American, because I watched the television and that's how I learned how to speak, quote unquote, Canadian. But at the end there, Charlie Hull says, you know, in our house growing up, there was always a lot of banter and taking the mickey out of each other. So taking the mickey and the banter, that means we all crack jokes about each other in my family, which is what a typical British family does. Again, my entire family from Liverpool, so I get it. But as I said earlier, family and close friends can poke fun at each other. But I think what Charlie Hull is lost on her is that her caddy, Adam Woodward, is at best her co-worker, and at worst, her employee. They work together. He's not one of your family members. So having banter and taking the mickey out of your coworker or employee ain't cool. Like, in what world? Like, can you imagine your boss at work attempting to humiliate you or one of the other employees on the job site? Like, if it's a blue collar job site, again, someone's getting hit in the face. You're on a construction site, you pull a prank on someone, it's not going to go over well. You know, think about some construction job site. You try to prank the Croatian guy that does cement, and let me know how that's going to work out for you. Or the Italian guy that's been, you know, 35 years on the job. Go try prank him. Let me know how that's going to work out for you. So it's not cool. And if it's a white collar job site, someone's going to human resources and your butt's getting fired. You pull a prank in an insurance company or a bank, like, you're getting fired. You're going to human resources and go, yeah, you know what? I just came into work and trying to work hard tonight, and things have been going really rough at home, and my boss is publicly humiliating me in front of the other employees. And she laughed and thought it was hysterical. None of the employees laughed. No one else around us laughed. She was the only one in the room who thought it was funny. All the other employees were like, well, that was a bit cruel, just like the media when Charlie Hull did it. And so, yeah, and look, I know pro sports isn't the same as your local insurance company or your local bank. And so the line of what's appropriate and what isn't appropriate is much different. But to me, this was still lame at best and cruel at worst. Like, why are you pranking your caddy? And so now, something I didn't literally laugh aloud when I saw. So I mentioned our friend Alex Myers from Golf Digest. Someone went on to Charlie Hull's Wikipedia. I don't know if you know this. If you have a Wikipedia account set up, you can go in and change details about people. So you can, you know, if someone wins a golf tournament, you can go in and say, hey, whatever, Rory McIlroy won the Masters again. You can go change that and do that if you have access to it. So now Charlie Hull's Wikipedia page has since been changed back. It says that the original is Charlie Esme Hull, born March 20th, 1996, is an English professional golfer who's won tournaments on both the Ladies European Tour and the LPGA Tour. But someone changed it over the weekend to, instead of all that, Charlie Hull's a professional golfer, it just said Charlie Hull is a piece of bleep. A piece of crap is what I can say on the radio, but that's not what it said on Wikipedia. And so I was scrolling through, Alex Myers posted the screenshot of it, and I literally laughed aloud. I was like, oh, because I'm always amazed at some of these internet trolls who have the time and even wherewithal to do things like that. Someone out there had a thought, I'm going to go into Charlie's Wikipedia page and write that she's a piece of garbage. And so, but, you know, use the other word. And so I thought it was funny. You want to talk funny? That's funny, not your prank. And in all honesty, I agree with whoever did that. Well, as for results on the golf, so yeah, before I even get to the results, don't prank anyone. If you think, oh, hey, we're going to prank. Oh, my friend's getting married. We're going to do a prank. No, don't do it. Okay. Oh, my friend's whatever. It's her birthday. We're going to don't do it. Don't do the prank. Just buy them a gift. Try to uplift people around you, not humiliate them. It's bullying. It's cruel. It's not funny. Don't do it because you wouldn't like it done to you. Again, as for results on the golf course at the AIG Women's Open, Charlie Hull finished T6 at 1 under, 4 shots off the lead. So a decent week in spite of all the media pressure around her. She was getting destroyed. I didn't see one person stand up for Charlie Hull this weekend on social media. She got destroyed. Nelly Korda finished T4 at 2 under. It was in the mix. But I saw just a note online on Monday. Nelly Korda has won $4.59 million across the 5 women's majors this year. Yet the women have 5 majors, not 4. More than all but 2 men's golfers. Rory McIlroy and Wyndham Clark have made more. The 5 women's majors paid out a combined $53.6 million this year compared to $83.25 million at the 4 majors for the men. But Nelly still banked almost $4.6 million this year. So kudos to you, Nelly. Gotta love that. Another great year for Nelly. It's, again, said it 100 times, when Nelly Korda is the world number one, the LPGA Tour is a much better place. You're going to see a lot more spotlight on her. Or our lovely Brooke Henderson. She finished 4 over for the week, sat in a tie for 29th. So not a horrible week for Brooke, but not as good as some of her other major championships this year. She made the cut in all 5 majors, finishing as high as solo second at the Avion Championship last month. Henderson was also tied for 3rd at the Women's PGA Championship in June. So a very good major year for Brooke. Not a great year, but certainly very good. An improvement on what she's done probably the past 2 years, other than the win she got last year at the Women's Canadian Open, the CPKC. But Henderson came into the week as the number 11 player in the Rolex standings, which is their FedEx Cup. But I got to think she's probably going to drop slightly to 29th, but still opportunities to move up before the end of the women's season. We'll stick around for my next segment. We're going to chat some more news and notes from the world of golf, including word that it appears LIV Golf has a lifeline. There were reports this week that they've secured investments of over $250 million, to stay afloat in 2027. So LIV Golf, you know, they have not announced last rites yet. Still got a pulse, still on their deathbed, but they're not done yet. We'll chat about that more after the break. Don't forget, drop me a follow on X or Twitter at Mr. McKee and subscribe to This Week in Golf and podcast version on Spotify, iTunes, iHeartRadio, and plenty more. I'm Chris McKee. 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

0: back to This Week in Golf on Radio all across Canada. I'm your host, Chris McKee. Appreciate you tuning in. Well, apologies to my radio stations all across Canada. I went way too long on the first and second segment, so I've only got about 2 minutes here to close out the show. I wanted to chat some LIV Golf because there was a report this week by the New York Post that LIV Golf CEO Scott O'Neill has found funding to keep the league afloat in 2027 and beyond. He was seeking between $250 million to $300 million to keep the league going, and according to sources, he's found it. But then there was also a report that was from the New York Post. Then Flushing It Golf, which is the British golf podcaster, he reported that LIV Golf employees have been sent an email to say they're all going to be fired within 30 days. The LIV season ends in early September or the end of August, and they won't be employed following that. Now, again, I mentioned it earlier, they're going to have to file for bankruptcy. They're going to have to go through creditors. John Rahm reportedly is LIV Golf's biggest creditor because he's owed, you know, probably a couple hundred million bucks. And so what happens from the league from there? Now, we don't have to worry about getting too into this right now because, again, don't have a ton of time. But LIV Golf New York, which is at Trump Bedminster in New Jersey, coming up. Beautiful golf course. But that's coming up this week. So we'll have a little bit more clarity, and I'll dive into it more on next week's show, hopefully with some more concrete answers on LIV Golf's existence moving forward. Well, appreciate you tuning in again. Had a great week down in Detroit at the Rocket Mortgage Classic. Hopefully I can get out and check out a few more PGA Tour events before the season's up. I'm Chris McKee. Appreciate you tuning in. Don't forget, drop me a follow on X or Twitter at Mr. McKee, and subscribe to This Week in Golf and podcast version on Spotify, iTunes, iHeartRadio, and plenty more. I'm Chris McKee. 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
4: 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Of course, we know that pets aren't people, but that doesn't stop us from loving them. That's why we have a large area that caters to your pet's needs. We carry the very best Canadian pet food brands. Treats, toys, beds, and more.
5: From the National Newsroom of the Canadian Press, I'm David Augustine. Prime Minister Mark Carney says he's not ruling out allowing jets to land at Toronto's Island Airport, but he says he's focused for now on a broader transportation picture.
6: And what we're developing at the federal level is a comprehensive approach that addresses all forms of transport. The investment, the scale of what could be required over the course of the next quarter century, that includes Pearson. That includes regional airports. That includes Alto, high-speed rail. That includes the GO network.
5: Ontario Premier Doug Ford had pitched a plan to expand Billy Bishop Toronto City Airport to allow jets to land. Carney's government rejected Ford's vision last month after a consultation largely opposed to the idea of jets. Carney says the results of the consultation were clear, but, quote, forever is a long time. International pressure is mounting on FIFA President Gianni Infantino following his abandoned plan to sell stakes in the World Cup. Prime Minister Carney says Infantino committed a, quote, fatal governance failure by not consulting senior advisors, including FIFA's chief operating officer and board members.
6: But certainly I don't have confidence in Mr. Infantino after this point. Given what transpired and given the nature of what transpired.
5: Canada co-hosted the 2026 World Cup with the U.S. and Mexico, and Carney appeared alongside Infantino at several tournament events. The Ontario government putting several large public agencies under the microscope, launching reviews that will look at efficiency and productivity. The announcement comes as government spending has been under increased scrutiny recently due to Toronto area Progressive Conservative caucus members billing thousands in Toronto hotel stays. Treasury Board President Peter Bethlenfalvy says the province is reviewing 8 agencies starting this summer. The RCMP say they have recovered 392 stolen vehicles worth an estimated $28 million through an anti-fraud pilot program. Project No Cargo was launched in June of last year and targets transnational organized crime networks that use stolen or fake personal information to get vehicle loans and insurance policies. Mounties say these schemes contributed to an estimated $900 million in insurance losses last year. And in the U.S., President Donald Trump was in Las Vegas Wednesday telling supporters he made some good bets on the U.S. economy. He touted his tariffs and no tax on tips while in Nevada, but the state has recorded a tourism slowdown with fewer Canadian guests coming. However, President Trump bragged there are fewer Nevadans on public assistance right now.
7: But here in Nevada, we've created over 40,000 new jobs and lifted nearly 100,000 Nevadans off of food stamps. They don't want to be on food stamps because they've got new jobs. They've got jobs. They don't need food stamps.
5: Las Vegas saw about 3 million fewer visitors last year, the steepest decrease outside of the pandemic. Unemployment in the state is at 5.1% as of June. That's according to the Bureau of Labor Statistics, which is among the highest across the U.S. This is the Canadian Press. In sports, Leyla Fernandez will carry her country's torch into the third round of the National Bank Open. The 23-year-old from Laval, Quebec, atop the Mexico's Renata Zarazua 6-2-6-2 before a partisan home soil crowd at Sobeys Stadium in Toronto on Wednesday night. Fernandez already represented the last Canadian hope in both the women's and men's singles draws at the annual tennis tournament. LIV Golf says it has a lead investor that will allow the league to plan ahead for 2027 and beyond. The PGA's rival league has been in survival mode since March, when the Public Investment Fund of Saudi Arabia announced it would no longer pay for LIV after 2026. And the Preakness Stakes is moving to 3 weeks and a day after the Kentucky Derby to be run on a Sunday for the first time. No Triple Crown race has ever been run on a Sunday in the history of the series. The shift marks a major change on the horse racing calendar after three quarters of a century of the Preakness taking place 2 weeks to the day after the Derby is run on the first Saturday in May. From the Canadian Press, I'm David Augustine.
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0: Tie-dye shirts are so much fun to do, especially in the summertime. Kids love it. Adults love it too. You get to remember back then when you were a kid doing it. More people should be rocking tie-dye t-shirts.
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It was on this day back in 1975, Stevie Wonder signed the largest contract for a single artist in history. $13 million over 7 years for 7 albums. 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

Oh, I love rock and roll, 70s, 80s, 90s. Hey, what's going on? It's Phyllis. Also love April Wine. Coming up this hour, Rockwell and Spin Doctors. Right now, John Mellencamp, It Hurts So Good, 70s, 80s, 90s.

Spider-Man Brand New Day crossed $1 billion globally in just 6 days, making it the second fastest movie ever to reach that milestone. Avengers Endgame was faster. Here's Mark Morrison.

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This is a sign for me that summer is coming to an end. Starbucks has officially announced that the pumpkin spice latte is making its grand return August 25th. God, this summer just flew by, huh? Spin doctors, these two princes.

April Wine, Bad Side of the Moon. You've got the new moon happening August 12th, and the big one, full moon, August 28th.

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There's a new term on the dating scene. It's called infladating. It comes from a mix of inflation and dating, so it's basically going out on modern, budget-friendly dates. My first date with my fiancé was at Popeyes, so it was pretty budget-friendly. Here's you two.

0: Ryan Adams, somebody, 70s, 80s, 90s. Hey, it's Phyllis. This study was done in the U.S., so I don't know if it would be the same here, because I feel like this number is very low. A new study looked into America's preferred sleep temperature, and overall, the ideal temperature at sleep time is 19 degrees. That is too cold for me. The temperature in my office is around 26, 27 degrees, and I still have a mini heater on. Yes, even in the summertime, my feet are always cold.
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Cindy Lauper, girls just want to have fun. You'll have fun very soon. Since it is Wednesday, halfway through the week, heading into the weekend, hey, you're almost there. Here's Kim Mitchell and All We Are.

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Not sure if you still watch the show The Voice. I used to watch it season one through, I think, five, and then I got kind of bored. Kind of the same thing over and over again. NBC is launching a celebrity edition of The Voice coming next year, featuring well-known contestants from entertainment, sports, and social media. Yeah.

The next James Bond will likely be cast by the end of the year. I wonder who they're going to pick. Tina Turner, what's love got to do with it?

0: 70s, 80s, 90s. Hey, it's Phyllis. Newfoundland workers have started cleaning up an abandoned factory containing over 33,000 gallons of rotten fish sauce. How gross is that? This plant was abandoned in the early 2000s and left 110 large tanks of fermenting fish, oh God, and salt that it made things smell for a very long time. So if you're having a bad day at work, look at it this way. Is it as bad as having to clean up years worth of rotting fish? Well, I hope not.
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Here is your feel-good story of the day. A doctor over in Brazil found a very simple way to make surgery less intimidating for kids: letting them choose superhero or princess costumes to wear into the operating room. We started this tradition 6 years ago after seeing how scared kids were getting into the surgery room. So he makes time to explain each surgery to kids in very kid-friendly terms and insist that parents stay with their kids until everything begins. And they get to wear a really cute superhero or princess costume. I love that this doctor in Brazil is doing that. Michael Jackson, here's Beat It.

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Hey, bet you didn't know. Burger King can't call itself Burger King in Australia because a small restaurant already owns the trademark. So all the Australian locations are called Hungry Jack's. And even though Nevada is most famous for its legalized gambling, it doesn't have a lottery. Yeah, lotteries have been illegal in Nevada since the state's constitution was ratified in 1864. I know, right? The more you know.

If you're going on a week-long vacation, I'm sure you pack a lot of t-shirts, but there is a new shirt that only require you to pack this one. We'll talk more about this story on the way. Right now, it's Rod Stewart and Rhythm of My Heart.

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1: Drove downtown in the rain, 9:30 on a Tuesday night, just to check out the late night.

Colin James just came back. 70s, 80s, 90s. Maybe you just came back from vacation. If you did, how many pairs of t-shirts did you bring with you? If you're going on, let's say, a week vacation, usually you bring, what, 7? Maybe 6? Maybe you can only bring one. With this new t-shirt, a clothing company called Herkleon recently announced a shirt that supposedly remains order-free for more than a month. Yeah, while you're wearing it every single day. They say that

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I am heading out of here. Thank you so much for hanging out. Enjoy the rest of your night. Back again tomorrow for your Thursday. Stan Peters now. Sweet City Woman.

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From the bustle of vendors at the Kamloops Farmers Market to the cheers of a goal scored at Hillside Stadium. 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

It's a city born of two rivers merging, but a community nurtured by the calloused hands who cut the trees, mined the earth, farmed the soil, and tended to those same hands in times of need. This is Kamloops, and we're proud to be part of its roots as well. 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

We're the proud voice of a booming Blazers Nation. But we don't hang our hats on those boys alone. When the North Paws are on the diamond, the Wolfpack is on the prowl. United is on the pitch, or the Classics are in the pool. 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

0: Can you believe it? Like a virgin. It happened. Touched for the very first time. It really happened. I have been looking for a station that I would really love. And you're it.
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the sounds of sanctuary at the BC Wildlife Park to the call of bald eagles standing watch over Peterson Creek. 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
1: Good morning. I'm Paul James with the latest from the NL Newsroom. Country music fans hoping to head into Sun Peaks this coming weekend for a concert going to have to wait a while longer, likely early to mid-September, to catch the inaugural Heartland Country Festival. Organizers have officially postponed this weekend's event due to the ongoing wildfire situation across the region. While Sun Peaks itself is not currently threatened by wildfires, officials say they want to avoid straining emergency resources during a critical time. Tourism Sun Peaks Executive Director Naomi Krasinski says pushing the event to the fall, most responsible choice.
2: We have the ability to move it. So, you know, moving it into September, we just feel is a better time period to keep this festival going. And I think it does align better with, you know, harvest and fall and everything that that period brings. Because as you're right, it is a festival that we want to grow and bring back year over year here.
1: Organizers say all existing tickets will be automatically transferred to the new dates once they are finalized. Motorists traveling between Kamloops and Vernon, and with a much easier commute today as the major highway there has finally reopened. DriveBC confirming Highway 97 is now clear to travel through the Bradley Creek wildfire zone. No speed reductions and no stopping zones do remain in effect. Despite the highway reopening, Columbia Shuswap Regional District says evacuation alerts for that area will remain in place for at least another 48 hours. BC Wildfire Service recommending holding the alerts due to the forecast calling for hot temperatures and high winds. Provincial Operations Director Cliff Chapman with BC Wildfire Service says the biggest concern is what could be coming from the sky later on today, potentially.
3: What we are also forecasting now is that we may see the return of dry lightning, which means lightning that is associated with little to no precipitation. And we suspect that that is going to hit those three fire centers that I just mentioned as the fire centers that are holding the most extreme fire danger rating.
1: Some properties in Metro Vancouver, meantime, now under evacuation alerts as wildfires continue to burn across this province. Blaze burning near Belcarra Regional Park, prompting those from 35 properties in the village of Anmore to pack up essential items and be ready to leave at a moment's notice. Residents in and around Boston Bar, they're starting to return after being evacuated weeks ago, although an evacuation alert is still in place there. Authorities, meantime, say structures have been lost on about 120 properties outside of Clinton, in addition to the 230 homes razed during the Okanagan Lake fire west of Vernon. Vigil held outside Calgary City Hall last night for an 11-year-old boy who was found dead inside a pipe system under Deerfoot Trail in that city. Parker's disappearance last month, starting a massive search involving hundreds of police, search and rescue experts, as well as thousands of residents. Calgary City Councillor DJ Kelly, who represented Parker's neighborhood, says many stepped up to help in their own way.
4: Some of us stepped up to search. Others struck out on their own. Others made signs or indeed searched their backyards and garages as we were requested to do so by Calgary Police. But we all helped in the way that we felt we could because we are a community who looks out for one another.
1: The boy, who had autism and was nonverbal, walking away from his daycare home on July the 16th, was found about 2 weeks later. Calgary Police Chief Katie McClellan and Mayor Jeremy Farkas say there will be a review of the missing child response. WestJet flight attendants starting to share details of their tentative deal with the airline after their one-day strike over the long weekend.
5: The WestJet component of the Canadian Union of Public Employees posted the details online on Wednesday. It says the deal includes a more than 18% wage hike over 3 years, as well as a new duty period premium that adds compensation for work done on the ground. It also includes increased time off and higher food and uniform allowances, among other things. WestJet flights across much of Canada were grounded this past weekend before 4,400 flight attendants walked off the job Sunday. Both sides reached a deal early Monday. Union members are to vote on the deal soon. Aaron Sousa, The Canadian Press.
1: Former chief correspondent for CBC News, Peter Mansbridge, saying that Lloyd Robertson would change the face of TV news here in Canada. Robertson moving from CBC to CTV back in 1976 because he believed TV anchors should be true journalists, not just announcers reading the teleprompter. Mansbridge remembers what happened when he did that.
6: He felt that he had a journalistic background. And so he fought for that, didn't win it at the CBC, but CTV offered him the job with that kind of status where he could write his own stuff if he wanted to and make his own decisions that way. The CBC wasn't willing to do that, but they realized when they have to come around to deciding who was going to replace him that they had to do it.
1: Mansbridge would call him the greatest of all time in their business. Lloyd Robertson dying on Tuesday at the age of 92. Tips or thoughts? NLNews@RadioNL.com. 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Your weather coming up next.
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1: The yellow alert that we were dealing with here in Kamloops has now been bumped up to orange for air quality. We are looking at severe smoke coming in from the wildfires in our region. For us today, temperature-wise, 34 degrees for your daytime high. It's going to stick around, the smoke will, for tonight and through tomorrow as well. Low down to 16 for tonight. For tomorrow, looking at a 35-degree day. As we work our way toward the weekend, 18 overnight into Saturday, where right now it's a mix of sun and cloud, the call. Not quite sure the wildfire smoke will do for us, but 31 degrees. We've got 17 clear skies if the smoke does hold off into Sunday, where it's a clear sky day and a high once again of 31 degrees. As we work our way into Monday, there is the possibility of some early morning shower activity. High of just 27 degrees as temperatures will be knocked down to start off our work week next week. From there, it's into 28 degrees under a mix of sun and cloud for Tuesday. 27 once again on Wednesday, partly cloudy skies.
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1: Paul James with you from the NL Sports Desk. It is now curtains on another season, season number four for the Kamloops Northpaws, who would fail to take the rubber match in their final series of the season in Nanaimo. The voice of your Northpaws, Lachlan McTagg with more.
12: The Kamloops Northpaws concluded the 2026 season with a 15-8 loss to the Nanaimo Night Owls on Wednesday night. The Northpaws struggled with command and issued 16 walks in the ballgame. On Tuesday night, Alex Lee took over, tossing the second complete game of the season for the Paws as they were victorious 5-1. Monday night was one to forget for Kamloops. The Northpaws held a 6-1 lead, but Nanaimo scored 3 in the 6th and 4 in the 7th to eventually grab an 8-7 win. Kamloops finished the season 22-32 and missed out on the playoffs for a 4th straight season. All eyes will now be on Cade Crawford and Evan Dugdale, who are in the running for end-of-season awards. For now, the players will head back to school and gear up for fall baseball. Reporting with the Kamloops Northpaws, I'm Lachlan McTagg.
1: It was also a tough outing for the Blue Jays, but they would still walk away with the series victory yesterday afternoon in Houston as the Jays would get past the Astros 5-4 in 10 innings. Extra frame needed after each team would register an explosive outburst in their own separate innings. Astros would strike first, knocking in 3 runs off of newly acquired starter Jameson Taillon for the Jays, who would go 4 full innings, giving up 6 hits to the Astros, walk 2 and strike out 4 en route to a no decision for the Canadian. The Jays picked up from the Chicago Cubs just before the trade deadline. One of those runs coming from Jose Altuve.
13: And hits this one deep to left field. Forget about it. Jose Altuve giving the Astros a 1-0 lead in the third. Home run number 13 on the year. 5 consecutive hits for Altuve going back to last night. And the second straight year he's hit a cutter against Taillon out for a home run here at home.
1: Jays would respond in the 6th, though, with a homer by Jesus Sanchez and some work around the diamond to make it a 3-all game. And from there, the rubber match would have to go extras. The Jays were out of the gate first, scoring 2 in the top of the 10th thanks to a blast, a 2-run shot from Ernie Clement, leaving the Astros only able to score 1 in the bottom and the 4-3 victory. Jays now head to Pennsylvania to take on the Philadelphia Phillies in a 3-game set before returning to Toronto to take on the Boston Red Sox. Other action from yesterday of note, Julio Rodriguez and Colt Emerson would swat home runs. Brian Wu would pitch 7 scoreless innings, helping the Seattle Mariners over the Detroit Tigers 4-2 yesterday. Wu allowing just 3 hits, walking 1, and had 5 strikeouts. His last 7 home starts, Wu is 6-0 with just 4 earned runs and 45 and a third innings pitched. It is the start of week number 10 of the CFL season this Thursday in Toronto as the Argos play host to the Calgary Stampeders. Both teams still trying to find their foothold in their respective divisions. Calgary is 4-4 on the season. It's tied for third in the West behind the Riders and the Elks, who are separated by just 2 points after Saskatchewan would hold off the Elks last week, 28-26 Sunday, in fact. BC Lions currently sitting last in the West at 2-5 on the season, but are coming off a pretty key win last week in Winnipeg. Lions could get starting quarterback Nathan Rourke back on Saturday at home against the Hamilton Ticats. He's missed the last three games with an injury to his non-throwing side shoulder.
8: Yeah, I mean, that's the intention. You know, we're taking it day by day, seeing how I respond. I mean, that's the big thing is just trying to make sure that you know, I'm not just back for one game, right?
1: The Lions racking up 377 yards on the ground, led by quarterback Caden Salter's 160 yards on the ground. While the Lions are 2-5, Hamilton also having its own struggle, sitting 3-6 on the season. Radio NL with Saturday's game, starting with coverage at 3, kickoff at 4. 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The Kamloops Broncos back at Hillside on Saturday night, and they'll be looking for their first win of the season as they host the West Shore Rebels. The Broncos have been outscored 137-7 in losses to Langley and Prince George to start out their season. West Shore is 1-1, coming off a loss to their rival Vancouver Island Raiders. First-year Broncos head coach Jay Daniels maintaining some positivity, though.
14: I think we showed we can play, and it's just about really coming out each week more and more prepared.
1: Saturday's kickoff at 6 from Hillside Stadium. Over to soccer, off the pitch, where FIFA has now apologized for errors made over Gianni Infantino's failed plan to sell stakes in the World Cup, saying that senior staff in attendance at a summit in Morocco reaffirmed their full support for his presidency. World Soccer's governing body attempting to present a unified front amid the turbulence caused by Infantino's controversial plans, with calls for him to step down. In a statement from FIFA, says that Secretary General Matthias Grafstam and members of the management board in attendance at the meeting have given their support to the embattled president. Tennis. Leila Fernandez now carrying the entire torch for Canada at the National Bank Open in Montreal and Toronto, this country's national tennis championship. Fernandez would breeze past Mexico's Renata Zarzuza yesterday in straight sets. Despite the win, Fernandez saying that she's really not been her best so far this season.
15: We've always talked about resetting, refocusing. Every week is a new week. We've always said that. So it's easier said than done, but we do our best. I try to surround myself with great people around me who help me in that aspect, in that mental aspect. So I can always put my best foot forward when I step on court.
1: Fernandez now the only Canadian left in either the men's or the women's singles tournament. This as Félix Auger-Aliassime would withdraw with a back issue. Joining fellow Canadians Gabe Diallo and Denis Shapovalov on the list of those who wanted to continue to play in the tournament but could not due to injury themselves. And that is the latest from the NL Sports Desk.
16: 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That's what community is all about. And that's what we're all about, too. 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
2: Okay, your question today, and I found this shocking, by the way. 11% of people say they've never eaten this before. And as I mentioned, I was shocked. I have. One of my faves. What do you think it is?
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2: 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No, you have to be more specific.
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2: That's a great answer. I love meatloaf.
3: I know. I can go through this and probably get it because I know everything you like. So
2: 11% of people say they've never eaten this before. I was shocked. I have. I love it. What is it?
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3: Okay, so now I got you thinking now, don't I?

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1: Good morning. I'm Paul James with the latest from the NL Newsroom. Country music fans hoping to head into Sun Peaks this coming weekend for a concert going to have to wait a while longer, likely early to mid-September, to catch the inaugural Heartland Country Festival. Organizers have officially postponed this weekend's event due to the ongoing wildfire situation across the region. While Sun Peaks itself is not currently threatened by wildfires, officials say they want to avoid straining emergency resources during a critical time. Tourism Sun Peaks executive director Naomi Krasinski says pushing the event to the fall, most responsible choice.
2: We have the ability to move it. So, you know, moving it into September, we just feel is a better time period to keep this festival going. And I think it does align better with, you know, harvest and fall and everything that that period brings. Because as you're right, it is a festival that we want to grow and bring back year over year here.
1: Organizers say all existing tickets will be automatically transferred to the new dates once they are finalized. Motorists traveling between Kamloops and Vernon, and with a much easier commute today as the major highway there has finally reopened. DriveBC confirming Highway 97 is now clear to travel through the Bradley Creek wildfire zone. No speed reductions and no stopping zones do remain in effect. Despite the highway reopening, Columbia Shuswap Regional District says evacuation alerts for that area will remain in place for at least another 48 hours. BC Wildfire Service recommending holding the alerts due to the forecast calling for hot temperatures and high winds. Provincial Operations Director Cliff Chapman with BC Wildfire Service says the biggest concern is what could be coming from the sky later on today, potentially.
3: What we are also forecasting now is that we may see the return of dry lightning, which means lightning that is associated with little to no precipitation. And we suspect that that is going to hit those three fire centers that I just mentioned as the fire centers that are holding the most extreme fire danger rating.
1: Some properties in Metro Vancouver, meantime, now under evacuation alerts as wildfires continue to burn across this province. Blaze burning near Belcarra Regional Park, prompting those from 35 properties in the village of Anmore to pack up essential items and be ready to leave at a moment's notice. Residents in and around Boston Bar, they're starting to return after being evacuated weeks ago, although an evacuation alert is still in place there. Authorities, meantime, say structures have been lost on about 120 properties outside of Clinton, in addition to the 230 homes razed during the Okanagan Lake fire west of Vernon. Vigil held outside Calgary City Hall last night for an 11-year-old boy who was found dead inside a pipe system under Deerfoot Trail in that city. Parker's disappearance last month, starting a massive search involving hundreds of police, search and rescue experts, as well as thousands of residents. Calgary City Councillor DJ Kelly, who represented Parker's neighborhood, says many stepped up to help in their own way.
4: Some of us stepped up to search. Others struck out on their own. Others made signs, or indeed searched their backyards and garages as we were requested to do so by Calgary Police. But we all helped in the way that we felt we could because we are a community who looks out for one another.
1: The boy, who had autism and was nonverbal, walking away from his daycare home on July the 16th, was found about 2 weeks later. Calgary Police Chief Katie McClellan and Mayor Jeremy Farkas say there will be a review of the missing child response. WestJet flight attendants starting to share details of their tentative deal with the airline after their one-day strike over the long weekend.
5: The WestJet component of the Canadian Union of Public Employees posted the details online on Wednesday. It says the deal includes a more than 18% wage hike over 3 years, as well as a new duty period premium that adds compensation for work done on the ground. It also includes increased time off and higher food and uniform allowances, among other things. WestJet flights across much of Canada were grounded this past weekend before 4,400 flight attendants walked off the job Sunday. Both sides reached a deal early Monday. Union members are to vote on the deal soon. Aaron Sousa, The Canadian Press.
1: Former chief correspondent for CBC News, Peter Mansbridge, saying that Lloyd Robertson would change the face of TV news here in Canada. Robertson moving from CBC to CTV back in 1976 because he believed TV anchors should be true journalists, not just announcers reading the teleprompter. Mansbridge remembers what happened when he did that.
6: He felt that he had a journalistic background. And so he fought for that, didn't win it at the CBC, but CTV offered him the job with that kind of status where he could write his own stuff if he wanted to and make his own decisions that way. The CBC wasn't willing to do that, but they realized when they had to come around to deciding who was going to replace him that they had to do it.
1: Mansbridge would call him the greatest of all time in their business. Lloyd Robertson dying on Tuesday at the age of 92. Tips or thoughts? NLnews@radionl.com. 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Your weather coming up next.
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1: The yellow alert that we were dealing with here in Kamloops has now been bumped up to orange for air quality. We are looking at severe smoke coming in from the wildfires in our region. For us today, temperature-wise, 34 degrees for your daytime high. It's going to stick around, the smoke will, for tonight and through tomorrow as well. Low down to 16 for tonight. For tomorrow, looking at a 35-degree day as we work our way toward the weekend. 18 overnight into Saturday, where right now it's a mix of sun and cloud, the call. Not quite sure the wildfire smoke will do for us, but 31 degrees. We've got 17 clear skies if the smoke does hold off into Sunday, where it's a clear sky day and a high once again of 31 degrees. As we work our way into Monday, there is the possibility of some early morning shower activity. High of just 27 degrees as temperatures will be knocked down to start off our work week next week. From there, it's into 28 degrees under a mix of sun and cloud for Tuesday. 27 once again on Wednesday, partly cloudy skies.
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1: Paul James with you from the NL Sports Desk. It is now curtains on another season, season number four for the Kamloops North Paws, who would fail to take the rubber match in their final series of the season in Nanaimo. The voice of your North Paws, Lachlan McTagg with more.
11: The Kamloops North Paws concluded the 2026 season with a 15-8 loss to the Nanaimo Night Owls on Wednesday night. The North Paws struggled with command and issued 16 walks in the ballgame. On Tuesday night, Alex Lee took over, tossing the second complete game of the season for the Paws as they were victorious 5-1. Monday night was one to forget for Kamloops. The North Paws held a 6-1 lead, but Nanaimo scored 3 in the 6th and 4 in the 7th to eventually grab an 8-7 win. Kamloops finished the season 22-32 and missed out on the playoffs for a 4th straight season. All eyes will now be on Cade Crawford and Evan Dugdale, who are in the running for end-of-season awards. For now, the players will head back to school and gear up for fall baseball. Reporting with the Kamloops North Paws, I'm Lachlan McTagg.
1: It was also a tough outing for the Blue Jays, but they would still walk away with the series victory yesterday afternoon in Houston, as the Jays would get past the Astros 5-4 in 10 innings. Extra frame needed after each team would register an explosive outburst in their own separate innings. Astros would strike first, knocking in 3 runs off of newly acquired starter Jameson Taillon for the Jays, who would go 4 full innings, giving up 6 hits to the Astros, walk 2 and strike out 4 en route to a no decision for the Canadian. The Jays picked up from the Chicago Cubs just before the trade deadline. One of those runs coming from Jose Altuve.
12: And hits this one deep to left field. Forget about it. Jose Altuve giving the Astros a 1-0 lead in the third. Home run number 13 on the year. 5 consecutive hits for Altuve going back to last night. And the second straight year, he's hit a cutter against Taillon out for a home run here at home.
1: Jays would respond in the 6th, though, with a homer by Jesus Sanchez and some work around the diamond to make it a 3-all game. And from there, the rubber match would have to go extras. The Jays were out of the gate first, scoring 2 in the top of the 10th thanks to a blast, a 2-run shot from Ernie Clement, leaving the Astros only able to score 1 in the bottom and the 4-3 victory. Jays now head to Pennsylvania to take on the Philadelphia Phillies in a 3-game set before returning to Toronto to take on the Boston Red Sox. Other action from yesterday of note, Julio Rodriguez and Colt Emerson would swat home runs. Brian Wu would pitch 7 scoreless innings, helping the Seattle Mariners over the Detroit Tigers 4-2 yesterday. Wu allowing just 3 hits, walking 1, and had 5 strikeouts. His last seven home starts, Wu is 6-0 with just four earned runs and 45 and a third innings pitched. It is the start of week number 10 of the CFL season this Thursday in Toronto as the Argos play host to the Calgary Stampeders. Both teams still trying to find their foothold in their respective divisions. Calgary is 4-4 on the season as it's tied for third in the West behind the Riders and the Elks, who are separated by just 2 points after Saskatchewan would hold off the Elks last week, 28-26 Sunday, in fact. BC Lions currently sitting last in the West at 2-5 on the season, but are coming off a pretty key win last week in Winnipeg. Lions could get starting quarterback Nathan Rourke back on Saturday at home against the Hamilton Ticats. He's missed the last three games with an injury to his non-throwing side shoulder.
13: Yeah, I mean, that's the intention. You know, we're taking it day by day, seeing how I respond. I mean, that's the big thing is just trying to make sure that you know, I'm not just back for one game, right?
1: The Lions racking up 377 yards on the ground, led by quarterback Caden Salter's 160 yards on the ground. While the Lions are 2-5, Hamilton also having its own struggles, sitting 3-6 on the season. Radio NL with Saturday's game, starting with coverage at 3, kickoff

0: senior staff in attendance at a summit in Morocco reaffirmed their full support for his presidency. World Soccer's governing body attempting to present a unified front amid the turbulence caused by Infantino's controversial plans, with calls for him to step down. In a statement from FIFA, says that Secretary General Matthias Grafstam and members of the management board in attendance at the meeting have given their support to the embattled president. Tennis. Leila Fernandez now carrying the entire torch for Canada at the National Bank Open in Montreal and Toronto, this country's national tennis championship. Fernandez would breeze past Mexico's Renata Zazuza yesterday in straight sets. Despite the win, Fernandez saying that she's really not been her best so far this season.
1: We've always talked about resetting, refocusing. Every week is a new week. We've always said that. So it's easier said than done, but we do our best. I try to surround myself with great people around me who help me in that aspect, in that mental aspect. So I can always put my best foot forward when I step on court.
0: Fernandez now the only Canadian left in either the men's or the women's singles tournament. This as Félix Auger-Aliassime would withdraw with a back issue. Joining fellow Canadians Gabe Diallo and Denis Shapovalov on the list of those who wanted to continue to play in the tournament but could not due to injury themselves. And that is the latest from the NL Sports Desk.
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1: Brainbuster, 11% of people say they've never eaten this before, which I found shocking because it's one of my favorites.
2: 11% isn't a lot, though.
1: I know.
2: But it is shocking that somebody has not ever tried this.
1: Yes.
2: Yeah. It's like...
1: starts out from your childhood.
2: Yeah.
1: Really.
2: And also ends up in old age.
1: That's right. Matt said, how about bread pudding? That's a great answer.
2: That's so good.
1: Yeah. Not the right answer.
2: Pudding though. In general is not the right answer.
1: No, I do love pudding.
2: You mentioned that many times.
1: Except rice pudding. I will not eat rice pudding.
2: It's a texture thing for you.
1: That is correct.
2: I love rice pudding. Or tapioca.
1: Mm. Or even worse. Britt joining us on the phone. How you doing, Britt?
3: Oh, I'm good, thank you. And yourself?
1: Not bad.
2: Good.
1: The question, 11% of people say they've never eaten this before. It's one of my favorites. What do you think it is?
3: Could it be Jell-O?
1: Jell-O.
2: Vinny does love Jell-O.
1: I do love Jell-O. Yes, it is. Yeah.
2: Do you love Jell-O, Britt?
3: I do love Jell-O, yes.
1: Yeah. Usually find it on a buffet. Ugh. With the little Jell-O cubes. Oh, they're delicious.
3: Well, I just don't like buffets.
2: I love that.
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1: Morning. I'm Paul James with the latest from the NL Newsroom. Wildfire situation in the region making a direct hit on the local tourism sector. Plans by Sun Peaks to host the first ever Heartland Country Festival, a weekend series of concerts being put on hold. Tourism Sun Peaks now working to secure a new date, likely sometime next month, as concerns about wildfires have prompted organizers to postpone the four-artist event, which would have been held on Friday and Saturday. With wildfires burning throughout the region and the potential for more fires coming up this week as well, Tourism Sun Peaks Executive Director Naomi Kurchinski says they want to ensure that the festival takes place when travel logistics are a little less chaotic.
2: Like, if we can help reduce that pressure when it is needed, we saw it as an opportunity to move the festival into a period when there'll be more certainty.
1: Kuczynski suggesting the idea of putting on a show at Sun Peaks while some 8,000 folks within the region are still being forced to sleep in beds that are not their own, also not sitting well with organizers. Those who had tickets for the event can still submit for a refund, though the original tickets will be honored once the new date for the festival is set again, likely in September. Evacuees from Clinton getting a better sense that there could be bad news ahead as they prepare to eventually head back home. This due to the destruction from the Pear Lake wildfire. Rapid assessment crews surveying the damage, revealing that structures have been lost on roughly 120 properties in and around the village. The Thompson-Nicola Regional District noting that some properties have lost multiple buildings, though it does remain unclear just how many are primary residents versus smaller outbuildings like garages or sheds. The devastation stems from the massive Pear Lake fire, which originally forced the evacuation of Clinton and the surrounding areas on July the 24th. Roughly 1,500 properties across the Thompson-Nicola Regional District do remain under evacuation order as crews continue to battle the flames. Emergency officials, meantime, urging residents across the whole of the southern interior to remain prepared today as this region braces for a mix of extreme heat and dry lightning. Wildfire Service says the incoming weather system could trigger significant growth on the 115 wildfires currently burning across the province. Provincial Operations Director Cliff Chapman says they're bracing for a difficult few days ahead.
3: We are ready. We have our resources available that are our initial attack resources. We have extra aircraft in the province, both helicopter and fixed wing, that to try to surge to any new starts. But I anticipate that this weekend we are going to see more starts in BC and there may be more challenging fires ahead.
1: Columbia-Shuswap Regional District citing the forecast as the reason for refusal to lift evacuation alerts for properties threatened by the Bradley Creek fire. Thompson-Nicola Regional District, meantime, also taking precautions, expanding the evacuation alerts for the Pear Lake fire to cover some 229 properties in the Bonaparte Plateau area. In a rare piece of good news, though, Drive BC says Highway 97 now opened between Kamloops and Vernon, restoring that critical transportation link for the North Okanagan. New program being launched here in Kamloops to try to get more people trained in childcare and early childhood education programs. The project itself, a jointly funded program worth over $250,000 involving both the federal and provincial governments. The program targeted toward immigrants, with the money to be filtered through the Kamloops Caribou Regional Immigrant Society for what's being called the Kamloops Early Childhood Education Workforce Entry Project. The money will be directed toward training around a dozen select individuals through a 57-week course on how to become employed in an early childhood education program. The ultimate goal of the training would be to have these individuals then move on, once they've got their own educational background secured, to open up their own childcare spaces in Kamloops. Kamloops, like many other cities, has a low number of available childcare spaces for the growing number of children who end up moving to the Kamloops area, many of them from overseas. Warning being put out by the city of Kamloops that significant traffic delays can be expected through most of next week as the city moves to finish up a repaving project on the Summit Drive connector. The work scheduled to run over the course of 5 days, Monday to Friday, should impact the Summit Drive connector up the hill from the start of Mission Flats Road along the right lane, up the connector all the way to the Garin Creek Way turn to Hillside Drive North. City of Kamloops says it does intend to do the work in stages, including the milling or tearing up of the existing asphalt on Monday. That work to be finished up, the crews will then spend the next day or so prepping up the right-hand lanes on Summit Drive for the new pavement overlay. The paving itself will take place on Thursday and Friday of next week. Provided it all goes according to plan, the city intends to do the line painting during the overnight hours. And WestJet cabin crew union sharing specifics of the deal reached with the airline after a one-day strike. The deal, to give crews an over 18% wage hike over 3 years and a new duty period premium, which will add compensation for work done on the ground. Members will also get more time off, higher food and uniform allowances, and other benefits. WestJet flights were grounded over the long weekend for the strike, but operations are gradually returning to normal. Here's something you think we should know about. Click on our news tip link on the RadioNL.com homepage and let us know what's going on. We'll check your weather coming up next.
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1: Got an orange warning now for air quality with 34 degrees for your daytime high as far as temperatures are concerned, but widespread smoke is going to continue to linger through the rest of your day and evening and into tomorrow as well. For today, 34 degrees, your daytime high. We're looking at 16 degrees overnight, 35, and then 18 expected through your Friday, again inundated with wildfire smoke throughout. As we get into Saturday, unclear at this point what the wildfire smoke situation is going to be, but temperature-wise, 31 degrees with a mix of sun and cloud, the call. Clear skies and 31 expected on Sunday. Work week Monday, we are anticipating a lower temperature gauge, 27 degrees for your daytime high on Monday. Possible showers mixed in there. Cloudy periods through the overnight and into Tuesday, where it's 28 degrees. Another 27-degree day with a mix of sun and cloud, the call on Wednesday.
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1: Paul James with you from the NL Sports Desk. It is now curtains on another season. Season number 4 for the Kamloops North Paws, who would fail to take the rubber match in their final series of the season in Nanaimo. The voice of your North Paws, Lachlan McTagg with more.
10: The Kamloops North Paws concluded the 2026 season with a 15-8 loss to the Nanaimo Night Owls on Wednesday night. The North Paws struggled with command and issued 16 walks in the ballgame. On Tuesday night, Alex Lee took over, tossing the second complete game of the season for the Paws as they were victorious 5-1. Monday night was one to forget for Kamloops. The North Paws held a 6-1 lead, but Nanaimo scored 3 in the 6th and 4 in the 7th to eventually grab an 8-7 win. Kamloops finished the season 22-32 and missed out on the playoffs for a 4th straight season. All eyes will now be on Cade Crawford and Evan Dugdale, who are in the running for end-of-season awards. For now, the players will head back to school and gear up for fall baseball. Reporting with the Kamloops North Paws, I'm Lachlan McTagg.
1: It was also a tough outing for the Blue Jays, but they would still walk away with the series victory yesterday afternoon in Houston, as the Jays would get past the Astros 5-4 in 10 innings. Extra frame needed after each team would register an explosive outburst in their own separate innings. Astros would strike first, knocking in 3 runs off of newly acquired starter Jameson Taillon for the Jays, who would go 4 full innings, giving up 6 hits to the Astros, walk 2, and strike out 4 en route to a no decision for the Canadian. The Jays picked up from the Chicago Cubs just before the trade deadline. One of those runs coming from Jose Altuve.
11: And hits this one deep to left field. Forget about it. Jose Altuve giving the Astros a 1-0 lead in the third. Home run number 13 on the year. 5 consecutive hits for Altuve going back to last night. And the second straight year he's hit a cutter against Taillon out for a home run here at home.
1: Jays would respond in the 6th, though, with a homer by Jesus Sanchez and some work around the diamond to make it a 3-all game. And from there, the rubber match would have to go extras. The Jays were out of the gate first, scoring 2 in the top of the 10th thanks to a blast, a 2-run shot from Ernie Clement, leaving the Astros only able to score 1 in the bottom and the 4-3 victory. Jays now head to Pennsylvania to take on the Philadelphia Phillies in a 3-game set before returning to Toronto to take on the Boston Red Sox. Other action from yesterday of note, Julio Rodriguez and Colt Emerson would swat home runs. Brian Wu would pitch seven scoreless innings, helping the Seattle Mariners over the Detroit Tigers 4-2 yesterday. Wu allowing just three hits, walking one, and had five strikeouts. His last seven home starts, Wu is 6-0 with just four earned runs and 45 and a third innings pitched. It is the start of week number 10 of the CFL season this Thursday in Toronto as the Argos play host to the Calgary Stampeders. Both teams still trying to find their foothold in their respective divisions. Calgary is 4-4 on the season. It's tied for third in the West behind the Riders and the Elks, who are separated by just 2 points after Saskatchewan would hold off the Elks last week, 28-26 Sunday, in fact. BC Lions currently sitting last in the West at 2-5 on the season, but are coming off a pretty key win last week in Winnipeg. Lions could get starting quarterback Nathan Rourke back on Saturday at home against the Hamilton Ticats. He's missed the last three games with an injury to his non-throwing side shoulder.
5: Yeah, I mean, that's the intention. You know, we're taking it day by day, seeing how I respond. I mean, that's the big thing is just trying to make sure that you know, I'm not just back for one game, right?
1: The Lions racking up 377 yards on the ground, led by quarterback Caden Salter's 160 yards on the ground. While the Lions are 2-5, Hamilton also having its own struggles, sitting 3-6 on the season. Radio NL with Saturday's game, starting with coverage at 3, kickoff at 4. 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The Kamloops Broncos back at Hillside on Saturday night. They'll be looking for their first win of the season as they host the West Shore Rebels. The Broncos have been outscored 137-7 in losses to Langley and Prince George to start out their season. West Shore is 1-1, coming off a loss to their rival Vancouver Island Raiders. First-year Broncos head coach Jay Daniels maintaining some positivity, though.
12: I think we showed we can play, and it's just about really coming out each week more and more prepared.
1: Saturday's kickoff at 6 from Hillside Stadium. Over to soccer, off the pitch, where FIFA has now apologized for errors made over Gianni Infantino's failed plan to sell stakes in the World Cup, saying that senior staff in attendance at a summit in Morocco reaffirmed their full support for his presidency. World Soccer's governing body attempting to present a unified front amid the turbulence caused by Infantino's controversial plans, with calls for him to step down. In a statement from FIFA, says that Secretary General Matthias Grafstam and members of the management board in attendance at the meeting have given their support to the embattled president. Tennis, Leila Fernandez now carrying the entire torch for Canada at the National Bank Open in Montreal and Toronto, this country's national tennis championship. Fernandez would breeze past Mexico's Renata Zarzuza yesterday in straight sets. Despite the win, Fernandez saying that she's really not been her best so far this season.
13: We've always talked about resetting, refocusing. Every week is a new week. We've always said that. So it's easier said than done, but we do our best. I try to surround myself with great people around me who help me in that aspect, in that mental aspect, so I can always put my best foot forward when I step on court.
1: Fernandez now the only Canadian left in either the men's or the women's singles tournament. This as Félix Auger-Aliassime would withdraw with a back issue. Joining fellow Canadians Gabe Diallo and Denis Shapovalov on the list of those who wanted to continue to play in the tournament but could not due to injury themselves. And that is the latest from the NL Sports Desk.
0: When you want to be heard, sometimes someone needs to do the talking for you. And that's where we come in. 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
1: Yesterday I made a meal based on TikTok, and that's what I've been doing lately.
2: You find it easier that way?
1: Yeah. Yeah. I'm a visual person. Yesterday I came across one and I ended up making it. It was pretty good. Really healthy, but really, really good.
2: Okay. What would you make?
1: So it was this dish I saw. It was called like honey hot chicken dish with sweet potato.
2: Okay.
1: So basically I cut up a bunch of sweet potatoes, diced up a bunch of onion, put some olive oil and a whole bunch of spices on that, baked it in the oven, came out in 25 minutes, added crumbled, crumbled feta all over it, drizzled honey all over it. You could add jalapenos as well. We didn't because we wanted to get both some and then add our own jalapenos.
2: Course.
1: And then bake that again for about 5 to 7 minutes. Comes out, you could put more honey on it. It was pretty good. Yeah. Really healthy tasting too. Like you didn't feel like it was like a greasy bad meal.
2: Right.
1: But
2: nothing wrong with a greasy bad meal either though.
1: No, but for
2: but I know you're feeding family and a young daughter.
1: Yeah, so. And I'd
2: be a little more healthy, I
1: guess. Yes. You always want to have like a veggie and protein, right? Kind of not every time. Sometimes I like having a good old piece of pizza.
2: Exactly.
1: But yeah, I just find TikTok really, really easy for recipes and how-to stuff. And I did this a long time ago. I think a year ago, I asked people to send in recipes or just kind of like easy go-to.
2: Easy dinner ideas. Like, do you have any easy dinner ideas?
1: Because every family does. Like, I was talking to one of my neighbors and they were saying that this is our go-to.
2: Meatloaf. Super easy.
1: Yeah, you can't go wrong, right?
2: No.
1: Unless you overcook it. It's dry.
2: It's dry. That's the only bad part about that.
1: Mine has never been dry. It's always been very tender
2: Shepherd's
1: and juicy.
2: Shepherd's pie, also very easy, I find. Same idea as meatloaf. It's just a...
1: I think shepherd's pie is harder.
2: No.
1: You have to like do all the potatoes, whip the potatoes. That's more time is what I'm saying.
2: Yeah, but it'd take a lot of work.
1: I don't know. I'm just saying. But shepherd's pie is a good one. It's yummy.
2: Yeah.
1: Do you put ketchup on your shepherd's pie?
2: Yes, I do.
1: Me too.
2: Yeah.
1: Okay. I don't think Alex does. Like, there's some things he doesn't put ketchup on.
2: And meatloaf as well.
1: Yeah, right?
2: Yep.
1: I make my glaze for the meatloaf with ketchup.
2: Yeah, it's a little sweet and spicy.
1: Not spicy.
2: No?
1: I like spicy. I like honey, ketchup, some barbecue sauce. Okay. Worcestershire or whatever it's called sauce.
2: Do you make your own aioli? Aioli?
1: Aioli? No. I'd rather buy that stuff. No. But yeah, I just want to know like easy dinner ideas. Is there something to go to? You have like, let's say you have 20 minutes.
2: Yeah. Quick supper.
1: Yes. What is it? What's your go-to?
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1: Morning. I'm Paul James with the latest from the NL Newsroom. Sun Peaks going to have to wait a little while longer to make its debut in the BC late summer music festival scene. The inaugural Heartland Country Festival being postponed to September most likely as wildfires continue to prompt mass evacuations across the region, prompting officials to decide to put off the show for now. First ever event was to feature acts like Tyler Joe Miller and George Kanyon to kick off what officials hope will become an annual tradition for Sun Peaks. Tourism Sun Peaks Executive Director Naomi Kaczynski says they are trying to coordinate with all of the artists to salvage the inaugural lineup for the remake.
2: We are looking just to move the dates, but of course, you know, when you're moving the dates and you're dealing with four different artists, just trying to nail down when all of those artists are available again. So we were 99% of the way there, but we weren't able to get that final 1% to confidently announce new dates.
1: Ticket holders who are unable to attend the rescheduled dates will be able to request a full refund once the new schedule is confirmed. Now, more residents in the TNRD being told to prepare for the order paper as the largest wildfire in the province continues to grow. TNRD expanding evacuation alerts for the Pear Lake Fire to include properties along Highway 99 as well as Jackson Road. Wildfire Service says the blaze now roughly 1,200 square kilometers in size. Incoming dry lightning could spark even more aggressive fire behavior. Provincial Operations Director Cliff Chapman urging people to seek out the proper information as well, suggesting he's frustrated with suggestions that the government isn't providing enough resources to the Wildfire Service due to cutbacks or restraints.
3: I am very proud of the organization and the support that we have received to bring in upwards of 600 resources from across Canada and across the world in the weeks ahead. And they are coming sooner than we have ever seen before when we have fire, anticipated fire like we did going into the weekend, and more rolling throughout the rest of this week.
1: Same weather forecast prompting the Cumbie-Shuswap Regional District to hold off on lifting any evacuation alerts for the Bradley Creek fire near Vernon. However, crews made enough progress on that blaze to allow Drive BC to reopen Highway 97 between Kamloops and Vernon, though Westside Road does remain shut down for the time being. True scale of devastation in and around Clinton coming into focus as rapid assessment crews continue to tally up the damage from the Pear Lake wildfire. TNRD says the destruction widespread, with structures confirmed lost on approximately 120 properties overall. While some properties did lose multiple buildings, officials still working to determine exactly how many of those structures were homes compared to sheds or other outbuildings. Massive blaze has kept residents out of their home since July the 24th. Vigil being held outside of Calgary City Hall last night for an 11-year-old boy with autism who was found dead inside a labyrinth of water pipes a week earlier. Parker's disappearance from Northside Day Home last month, prompting a massive two-week search that saw police officers, search and rescue experts, residents scouring city blocks, and blast Disney music to try to coax him out. Police Chief Katie McClellan telling those who had gathered at the vigil last night that the search was filled with deeply human acts of kindness, such as leaving water bottles and snacks for Parker to hopefully find.
4: As Chief of Police, I've witnessed many difficult moments in this city, but in my 35 years of policing, I have never seen a response quite like the one we saw for Parker. What struck me most was not the size of the search. It was the care, commitment, love, and compassion.
1: McClellan adding that Parker would always have a special place in their hearts and the minds of Calgarians. Canadian Union of Public Employees says WestJet cabin crew members set to vote on the deal made with the airline in the coming weeks. The deal includes more than 18% wage hikes over 3 years, compensation for groundwork, more time off, and higher food and uniform allowances as well. All WestJet flights across much of Canada grounded over what was a long holiday weekend for many, with a tentative deal reached on Monday morning. WestJet operations have gradually returned to normal. U.S. Food and Drug Administration approving new kind of flu vaccine for older folks, the first made with the same mRNA technology that was key in the COVID pandemic. While there are already multiple flu vaccine options, tens of thousands of people die from influenza every year. Older adults are among the more vulnerable. Vaccines made with the mRNA technology faster to manufacture than other types, which could keep the researchers ahead of the curve when it comes to developing these new vaccines to check the strains that also develop at the same time. Flu vaccines must be updated annually to best match circulating strains of the virus. Tips or thoughts? NL News at RadioNL.com. Send them to us directly. Your weather's next.
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3: The yellow alert that we were dealing with here in Kamloops has now been bumped up to orange for air quality. We are looking at severe smoke coming in from the wildfires in our region. For us today, temperature-wise, 34 degrees for your daytime high. It's going to stick around, the smoke will, for tonight and through tomorrow as well. Low down to 16 for tonight. For tomorrow, looking at a 35-degree day as we work our way toward the weekend. 18 overnight into Saturday, where right now it's a mix of sun and cloud, the call. Not quite sure the wildfire smoke will do for us, but 31 degrees. We've got 17 clear skies if the smoke does hold off into Sunday, where it's a clear sky day and a high once again of 31 degrees. As we work our way into Monday, there is the possibility of some early morning shower activity. High of just 27 degrees as temperatures will be knocked down to start off our work week next week. From there, it's into 28 degrees under a mix of sun and cloud for Tuesday. 27 once again on Wednesday, partly cloudy skies.
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3: Paul James with you from the NL Sports Desk. Dylan Cease set to take the mound as the Toronto Blue Jays with a one-day stopover in Chicago to take on the Cubs this morning. This is a makeup game after a previous date between the two teams was rained out. David Peterson getting the start for the Cubbies. Now, this will be the first meeting for the Jays with former teammate Kevin Gausman after he was moved to Chicago in the trade deadline. Gausman saying he and his family still trying to get their handle on the transition.
5: You know, it's funny. My wife, is the first time she's been here, and she said it's so different than Toronto. And I was like, yeah, the focus is baseball. It's real grass. You know, it's outside. You know, so there's a lot of different things than what we're used to, but we're excited for all the new experiences.
3: From Chicago, the Jays are then off to Philly for a date with the Phillies tomorrow for the start of a three-game set in Philadelphia. Jays coming in riding somewhat high as they would take their series against the Houston Astros, winning 5-4 yesterday in 10 innings. Other action from yesterday, it was the Chicago Cubs, in fact, coming off a 7-6 win over the LA Dodgers. To the small ball of sorts, here locally, a fourth season of West Coast League Baseball in Kamloops coming to an end last night on Vancouver Island. Kamloops Northpaws would close out their season with a 15-8 loss to Nanaimo. Well, it wasn't the way the team would have liked to have finished. There were some bright spots on the day. This included Camden Sanders. He would take over the leadoff spot from Cade Crawford, who's already left for Louisiana Tech in his NCAA Division I baseball team. He would tear the cover off the ball, going 2-for-5, including 4 RBIs on the night. Right behind him, Brady Doerr, who would have a 3-hit night himself. Northpaw's pitching would be a bullpen day as 6 different hurlers would take on at least part of an inning. This after Alex Lee would throw a complete game the day before. Pitching coach Dustin Begg says Lee and BC boy Evan Dugdale showing a lot of consistency over the course of the summer for the Northpaws.
6: Early contact, being able to get double plays. If you give up a hit or give a walk, getting double plays early in counts too, and just really pounding the zone, first pitch strikes. That's the way to get it done. And it's a kind of a outlier in summer ball to have one, let alone two. So it's been really cool to see those guys really thrive.
3: The Kamloops Northpaws finish up their season with a record of 22-32. It is week number 10 of the CFL season, and it is underway this afternoon. This will have the Toronto Argonauts playing host to the Calgary Stampeders. The Stamps are 4-4, while the Argos are 3-4. BC Lions, they're back in action on Saturday. Gord's Appliance and Mattress Center action coming up from BC Place up against the Hamilton Tiger Cats. BC Lions could have quarterback Nathan Rourke back under center at BC Place. Rourke hurt his non-throwing shoulder early in the game against Edmonton on July the 17th.
7: That's the intention. We're going into it optimistic and see what happens.
3: Lions are 2-5 coming off that win over Winnipeg last weekend where they rushed for nearly 400 yards. Hamilton is 3-5, also had quarterback issues this year with the season-ending injury to Bo Levi Mitchell. Radio NL's coverage beginning Saturday at 3 from BC Place kickoff at 4. Kamloops Broncos season featuring 2 lopsided losses as they return home on Saturday night. The Broncos host 1-1 West Shore, the Rebels, their only meeting of the season. Despite scoring just one touchdown in their first two games, head coach Jay Daniels says positivity remains as they head into the game against West Shore.
8: 1 week at a time, and they're the next opponent on the schedule. And so, we're just going to come after them and hit them with everything we got because we got nothing to lose.
3: Saturday's kickoff at 6 o'clock from Hillside. Leila Fernandez carrying the torch for Canada. That's literally for both the men and the women at the National Bank Open, as this country's national tennis championship has seen all other Canadians either bow out or lose. Fernandez, she won, though, yesterday, breezing past Mexico's Renata Zazura yesterday in straight sets. Fernandez being left as the only Canadian in the field in both Toronto and Montreal after Felix Auger-Aliassime, who many thought would probably put on a pretty good showing in Montreal, decided to withdraw due to back issues that he's been dealing with. He would join fellow Canadians Gabe Diallo and Denis Shapovalov on the list of those who are also out due to injury. And that is the latest from the NL Sports Desk.
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3: The Insider. Now that's entertainment.
4: The Insider with Randy Chase.
5: Yesterday, we talked a little bit about the Perez Hilton tragedy that was live streamed on TikTok.
6: Very disturbing.
5: Very. Perez, of course, entertainment blogger for the last 20, 25 years. We're going to get to an update on the story. His family's released a statement.
6: Okay.
5: That's coming up in a second. But first, of course, Ozzy Osbourne. We just celebrated the 1-year anniversary of his death. Kelly Osbourne has had a hard year, as we know. And Sharon, too. They all have.
6: Whole family, yeah.
5: But Kelly, it was, I guess, ridiculed online. And people were commenting about her weight constantly because she was stressed.
6: Well, her father passed away. Didn't her and her ex break off their engagement?
5: Yeah, they were engaged. She asked Ozzy's permission before he passed to marry Kelly Osbourne backstage at one of Ozzy's shows. Yeah, they broke up. To make it just more complicated, though, they do have a son together, Sid Jr.
6: Yeah.
5: Sid Wilson happens to be in the band Slipknot. Now we're hearing that Slipknot has fired Sid Wilson.
6: Really?
5: He's been in that band for years and years and years and years. Okay, so that's telling, right? When they're like, okay, you have to go. Something's up with this guy. Then Kelly Osbourne went to Instagram and said, wake the F up. Take some responsibility. I will not take your crap anymore. I'm done. I want to be happy and have a beautiful son to raise. Leave me alone. Let me heal. I cannot protect you anymore from yourself. And then she added on, of course, also while I'm at it, can I have my dogs back and all my possessions? Oh, yeah.
6: Wow.
5: And maybe some child support.
6: That'd be nice.
5: Yeah, that'd be nice. Drake is known for giving away money a lot.
6: Yeah, just and also gambling away a lot of money.
5: Yeah. The thing is, he has enough money to gamble.
6: Yes.
5: Anyways, Drake just gave away huge cash prizes and luxury cars at his third annual Strong Women event.
7: I started this event based on an event back in the day by a lovely woman. Her name was Sinead Angleton. And she used to do an event called What Women Want. I tried to take that concept and elevate it.
5: He was raised by a single mom.
6: Yep.
5: He's very open about that. Women went home with new things like G-Wagons, BMWs.
6: Wow.
5: And he decided to give a whole bunch of women at once $100,000 each.
7: To all of their separate causes, I'm going to give them all $100,000 each.
5: Oh, my God. Women pulled up to the Casa Loma mansion. That's Casa Loma's in Toronto. And they each were greeted with a welcome gift, which came in the form of $1,000 cash.
6: Welcome.
5: Ah, just to be welcomed would be nice.
6: Yeah, no kidding.
5: I just want to know how you get an invite. Is that so much to ask?
6: Well, it's probably for women that are struggling. Maybe they're single moms.
5: Well, Toronto Raptors reporter Kayla Gray went home with a Mercedes-Benz G-Wagon, so I think that dispels that rumor.
6: Okay.
5: Anyways, I want to be invited. Don't know if that'll happen, but...
6: Probably not.
5: I'll send a request.
6: Good luck.
5: And Perez Hilton's family shared an update after that disturbing TikTok live he did where he self-harmed on camera. It was extremely disturbing. People actually watching the TikTok live called the police that saved his life. Now there's like this big uproar with TikTok saying TikTok should have never live streamed that for 37 minutes.
6: Yeah.
5: Other people are saying if they didn't continue live streaming, maybe he'd be dead.
6: Yeah.
5: So, I mean, it's
6: That's 22.
5: Yeah, right? It is, right? Anyways, his family put out a statement and said he's in the best care possible right now, thanked everybody for their support, and asked for privacy for him and his family. Now a lot of people are saying, I hate when people do this. Well, it's rich coming from him, considering he didn't respect anyone's privacy back in the day and would torment celebrities.
6: You would expect that.
5: Again, though, he apologized profusely for years about doing that. It's not like he never said sorry.
6: No, and I know.
5: Two wrongs don't make a right, right? But anyways, hopefully he gets the help he desperately needs. I'm Randy, that's your Insider.
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Is that a shoulder shimmy you just did to that song on Radio NL? Nice. Very nice. Subtle, but nice.

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1: Morning. I'm Paul James with the latest from the NL Newsroom. New dates expected to be announced relatively soon for the Heartland Country Festival at Sun Peaks. Wildfire situation across the province prompting authorities to put that festival in the village on hold. Tourism officials say they made the difficult call to delay the festival to September at some point to avoid putting additional strain on regional emergency resources, among other issues. This event, which would have run tomorrow and Saturday, set to feature performances from country music artists including Tyler Joe Miller, Dawson Gray, Doc Walker, and George Canyon. Tourism Sun Peaks Executive Director Naomi Kurchinski says the decision to cancel the inaugural event not done lightly.
2: Major events require support from many regional services and resources, and just moving the festival helps reduce additional pressure and provides greater certainty for everyone that's going to be involved. And we have the ability to move it. So, you know, moving it into September, we just feel is a better time period to keep this festival going. And I think it does align better with, you know, harvest and fall and everything that that period brings, because as you're right, it is a festival that we want to grow and bring back year over year here.
1: Ticket holders who are unable to attend the rescheduled dates will be able to request a full refund once the new schedule is officially confirmed. We're starting to get a better sense of the damage that's been done in the village of Clinton and the surrounding area now that rapid assessment crews have managed to make their way through most of the village. Turns out the destruction in Clinton far more widespread than first thought. Authorities saying that the structures have been destroyed on around 120 properties in and around Clinton. It's not clear how many of those structures, though, could be homes or other smaller things, such as garages or outbuildings. TNRD does say that some properties in and around Clinton have lost multiple structures, with the destruction stemming from the massive Pear Lake fire that forced the evacuation of Clinton and the surrounding areas on July the 24th. Around 1,500 properties in the TNRD do remain under an evacuation order, most of them in Clinton and the surrounding area, as well as in areas east of the community. Emergency officials in the southern interior are urging people across this province to remain prepared as we brace for another extreme heat and dry lightning, potentially. The BC Wildfire Service says the incoming weather system could trigger significant growth on the 115 fires that are currently burning across this province. Provincial Operations Director Cliff Chapman says they're bracing for a few difficult days ahead.
3: We are ready. We have our resources available that are our initial attack resources. We have extra aircraft in the province, both helicopter and fixed wing, that to try to surge to any new starts. But I anticipate that this weekend we are going to see more starts in BC, and there may be more challenging fires ahead.
1: Columbia Shuswap Regional District, meantime, citing the forecast as the reason for it refused to lift evacuation alerts for properties threatened by the Bradley Creek fire in their jurisdiction. The Thompson-Nicola Regional District also taking some precautions, expanding its evacuation alerts for the Pear Lake fire to cover 229 additional properties in the Bonaparte Plateau area. Good news for drivers, though. DriveBC says Highway 97 now open between Kamloops and Vernon, restoring that transportation link for the North Okanagan. As crews continue to battle wildfires in Canada, they're battling the same in the States. Air quality also becoming a major concern due to lingering smoke. Meteorologist Leslie Lopez.
4: This is going to mean air quality concerns, especially of respiratory concerns. So getting into the Pacific Northwest, anywhere from Seattle through Idaho, you're seeing some of that smoke moving through your area. And it is starting to move far east as far as Nebraska. So we're going to keep a close eye on that. We also have heat advisories and also heat warnings throughout the entire West.
1: Here in Kamloops, an orange alert for poor air quality is in effect. Readings hitting anywhere from the low to mid 200s today. That's parts per million, which is the very unhealthy category. Environment Canada's AQI health index for Kamloops currently sitting in the 10 plus range. That is as high as it goes. An investment of over $250,000 being announced as part of a new plan to try to get more active childcare spaces up and running here in Kamloops. As part of a partnership, Ottawa and Victoria settling aside their cash to jointly fund a 57-week program for around a dozen applicants to be trained in early childhood development and education. The focus of the money is on immigrants, with the Regional Immigrant Society for the Kamloops Caribou Region set to administer the funding to those individuals who do qualify for the training. The ultimate goal, to get the dozen or so folks in a real-world scenario as quickly as they can. That way, once they've qualified to become child care specialists, might even be able to establish their own child care centers. Heads up for some significant roadway coming your way next week and delays if you make your way through Kamloops via the Summit Connector around TRU. City announcing plans for some repaving work along the entire length of the stretch, running from the intersection of where West Victoria Street becomes Mission Flats, rather, and up the hill around the North Hillside Drive area and Garin Creek Way intersection. City says the work will knock traffic flows from next Monday to Friday down a single lane, with the city also reminding drivers that sewer replacement work also taking place along McGill from University to Dalhousie Drive at the same time, which could also add delays if you head down that route. The work will actually be focused on the right-hand lane only, with the milling or tearing up of the asphalt over the course of the first couple of days of the endeavor, while the repaving will follow on Thursday and Friday once the prep work is completed on the road. Crews will also be repainting the roads in the evenings after the new asphalt sets in. WestJet Cabin Crew Union sharing some specifics of the deal reached with the airline after a one-day strike gnarled things up. The deal to give crews an over 18% wage hike over 3 years and a new duty period premium, which will add compensation for work done on the ground. Members will also get more time off, higher food and uniform allowances, and more. WestJet flights grounded over the long weekend for the strike, but operations are gradually starting to return to normal. Overtures being made to try to end the months-long strike in Ontario that's disrupted disability care there, pushing families to the brink in some cases. Ontario Public Service Employees Union President J.P. Hornick says more than 4,000 of its members across the province stopping work in the spring, demanding more funding for their sectors and retroactive wage increases.
5: You know, these are folks that work in autism services. They work with kids with autism. They work with folks with developmental disabilities. They're in youth justice, children's mental health. You know, they're working with the most vulnerable members of Ontario communities.
1: Hornick says the union inviting employers to the table and bargaining has been a tricky issue, he says. Well, as we await BC's job numbers, they are due out from Stats Canada tomorrow. Bit of a sneak preview, if you will. The U.S. job numbers from today.
6: The number of Americans applying for unemployment benefits rose last week, but layoffs remain in the historically healthy range of the past few years. Filings for jobless aid in the week ending August 1st rose by 1,000 to 199,000. The previous week's figure was revised up by 1,000 to 198,000. Last week, the Federal Reserve's preferred inflation metric came in at 3.7% for June, still well above the U.S. Central Bank's 2% target. If inflation remains elevated, Fed officials say they are ready to raise interest rates, raising costs for businesses and making them less likely to hire. I'm Lisa Dwyer.
1: Greater Toronto Area housing market cooling through July after a run of four straight months with year-over-year gains in that particular part of Canada.
7: Sales were down 0.9% in July compared with last year, while new listings plunged nearly 18%. The average selling price fell 4.5% to about $1 million. Board President Daniel Steinfeld says that with sales accounting for a larger share of listings, buyers may find there's less room to negotiate moving forward. However, he says many are still waiting until they have more confidence in the market and broader economy before making a purchase. Michelle Zedekian, The Canadian Press, Toronto.
1: Internationally, Russian officials confirming that Ukraine hit more oil facilities deep inside Russia in overnight attacks. The repeated strikes have caused fuel shortages and rattled Russians overall. Ukrainians enduring regular barrages that Kyiv depleted air defenses are struggling to counter amid Moscow's four-year-old full-scale invasion of the region. The Kyiv region observing an official day of mourning today after a Russian missile drone blitz killed 17 the previous day. The U.S. seeking custody of a Filipino church leader on the FBI's most wanted list.
8: Two officials in the Philippines say the U.S. is pursuing extradition of Filipino former televangelist Apollo Quibuloy. In 2021, the U.S. indicted Quibuloy on a raft of charges, including conspiracy, sex trafficking of children, marriage fraud, and money laundering. The officials say two Philippine courts who've been trying Quibuloy for human trafficking and child abuse would have to approve his extradition. The 76-year-old leads the Kingdom of Jesus Christ Church. In his heyday, he was one of the most influential religious leaders in the Philippines. He even claims he's the appointed son of God and that allegations against him were fabricated by critics and former members of his church who were removed. I'm Donna Water.
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1: Looking at either orange or yellow alerts for air quality issues here in the Kamloops area and the surrounding region for today, and that is probably going to linger with us as we get toward our weekend as well, and we'll see how many wildfires pop up as we head into our weekend. Now, Kamloops, as far as the temperatures are concerned today, obviously we're dealing with the wildfire smoke, so we're not going to see a lot of what the sky has to offer, but it's mostly clear above, by the way. 34 degrees, your temperature for today, this afternoon, with 16 degrees overnight. Going to warm up slightly for tomorrow as well. We've got 35 degrees anticipated under mostly smoky sky conditions, probably a lot of the same that we're seeing today. We can get tomorrow as well. Low down to 18 for Friday into Saturday, where the call right now is a mix of sun and cloud and a high of 31 degrees. 17 overnight into Sunday, where it's expected to be clear with no wildfire smoke. It might well be 31 degrees under clear skies. As we get into Monday, though, we're going to see the possibility of some rain mixed in there. 27 degrees. Temperatures will be down into the high 20s for Monday, Tuesday, and Wednesday. We've got possibility of some shower activity, but clouds nonetheless. Mix of sun and cloud, the call for Tuesday, 28 degrees, 27. Long-term forecast for Wednesday under, again, a mix of sun and cloud. Around the region, clear water, yellow warning in effect for wildfire smoke. They're currently 12 degrees with 34 anticipated this afternoon temperature-wise. Up the road in Blue River, the one area of our listening area that doesn't actually have a yellow alert or an orange alert, they've got just clear skies right now. 30 degrees for this afternoon. It's currently 11 in Blue River. Barrier got the yellow alert for air quality, sitting at 12 right now with wildfire smoke and 34 expected later this afternoon. Similar forecast as always for Sun Peaks with a yellow warning in effect. They are at 16 degrees already, though. Orange alert for Ashcroft and Cache Creek. They are smoked out like we are here in Kamloops. 34 degrees for the daytime high today. It's currently 16. Salmon Arm of the Shuswap, they've got a yellow alert. They are 31 for the daytime high. Currently 12 degrees. Wildfire smoke inundating the area. It's orange for Merritt. They have got some tough sledding ahead as far as air quality is concerned. Just 9 degrees right now in the Nicola Valley, Merritt area. 33 expected for their daytime high. Down the coast, second day of yellow warning for air quality in Metro Vancouver, where they're looking at 24 degrees near the water, but up towards 33 or thereabouts inland, closer to the Fraser Valley area. Right now in Vancouver, it's 16 degrees, and here in Kamloops, as mentioned, orange warning in effect for wildfire smoke. That's going to linger with us today, probably tomorrow. We're looking at 34 degrees for your daytime high today. It's currently smoky and 16.
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1: Paul James with you from the NL Sports Desk. It is now curtains on another season, season number 4 for the Kamloops North Paws, who would fail to take the rubber match in their final series of the season in Nanaimo. The voice of your North Paws, Lachlan McTagg with more.
12: The Kamloops North Paws concluded the 2026 season with a 15-8 loss to the Nanaimo Night Owls on Wednesday night. The North Paws struggled with command and issued 16 walks in the ballgame. On Tuesday night, Alex Lee took over, tossing the second complete game of the season for the Paws as they were victorious 5-1. Monday night was one to forget for Kamloops. The North Paws held a 6-1 lead, but Nanaimo scored 3 in the 6th and 4 in the 7th to eventually grab an 8-7 win. Kamloops finished the season 22-32 and missed out on the playoffs for a 4th straight season. All eyes will now be on Cade Crawford and Evan Dugdale, who are in the running for end-of-season awards. For now, the players will head back to school and gear up for fall baseball. Reporting with the Kamloops Northpaws, I'm Lachlan McTagg.
1: It was also a tough outing for the Blue Jays, but they would still walk away with the series victory yesterday afternoon in Houston, as the Jays would get past the Astros 5-4 in 10 innings. Extra frame needed after each team would register an explosive outburst in their own separate innings. Astros would strike first, knocking in three runs off of newly acquired starter Jameson Taillon for the Jays. It would go four full innings, giving up six hits to the Astros, walk two and strike out four en route to a no decision for the Canadian. The Jays picked up from the Chicago Cubs just before the trade deadline. One of those runs coming from Jose Altuve.
9: And hits this one deep to left field. Forget about it. Jose Altuve giving the Astros a 1-0 lead in the third. Home run number 13 on the year. Five consecutive hits for Altuve going back to last night. And the second straight year he's hit a cutter against Taillon out for a home run here at home.
1: Jays would respond in the sixth, though, with a homer by Jesus Sanchez and some work around the diamond to make it a 3-3 game. And from there, the rubber match would have to go extras. The Jays were out of the gate first, scoring two in the top of the 10th, thanks to a blast, a two-run shot from Ernie Clement, leaving the Astros only able to score one in the bottom and the 4-3 victory. Jays now head to Pennsylvania to take on the Philadelphia Phillies in a three-game set before returning to Toronto to take on the Boston Red Sox. Other action from yesterday of note, Julio Rodriguez and Colt Emerson would swat home runs. Brian Wu would pitch seven scoreless innings, helping the Seattle Mariners over the Detroit Tigers 4-2 yesterday. Wu allowing just three hits, walking one, and had five strikeouts. His last seven home starts, Wu is 6-0 with just four earned runs and 45 and a third innings pitched. It is the start of week number 10 of the CFL season this Thursday in Toronto as the Argos play host to the Calgary Stampeders. Both teams still trying to find their foothold in their respective divisions. Calgary is 4-4 on the season, sits tied for third in the West behind the Riders and the Elks, who are separated by just 2 points after Saskatchewan would hold off the Elks last week, 28-26 Sunday, in fact. BC Lions currently sitting last in the West at 2-5 on the season, but are coming off a pretty key win last week in Winnipeg. Lions could get starting quarterback Nathan Rourke back on Saturday at home against the Hamilton Ticats. He's missed the last three games with an injury to his non-throwing side shoulder.
13: Yeah, I mean, that's the intention. You know, we're taking it day by day, seeing how I respond. I mean, that's the big thing is just trying to make sure that you know, I'm not just back for one game, right?
1: The Lions racking up 377 yards on the ground, led by quarterback Caden Salter's 160 yards on the ground. While the Lions are 2-5, Hamilton also having its own struggle, sitting 3-6 on the season. Radio NL with Saturday's game, starting with coverage at 3, kickoff at 4. 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The Kamloops Broncos back at Hillside on Saturday night, and they'll be looking for their first win of the season as they host the West Shore Rebels. The Broncos have been outscored 137-7 in losses to Langley and Prince George to start out their season. West Shore is 1-1 coming off a loss to their rival Vancouver Island Raiders. First-year Broncos head coach Jay Daniels maintaining some positivity, though.
14: I think we showed we can play, and it's just about really coming out each week more and more prepared.
1: Saturday's kickoff at 6 from Hillside Stadium. Over to soccer, off the pitch, where FIFA has now apologized for errors made over Gianni Infantino's failed plan to sell stakes in the World Cup, saying that senior staff in attendance at a summit in Morocco reaffirmed their full support for his presidency. World Soccer's governing body attempting to present a unified front amid the turbulence caused by Infantino's controversial plans, with calls for him to step down. In a statement from FIFA, says that Secretary General Matthias Grafstam and members of the management board in attendance at the meeting have given their support to the embattled president. Tennis. Leila Fernandez now carrying the entire torch for Canada at the National Bank Open in Montreal and Toronto, this country's national tennis championship. Fernandez would breeze past Mexico's Renata Zazuza yesterday in straight sets. Despite the win, Fernandez saying that she's really not been her best so far this season.
15: We've always talked about resetting, refocusing. Every week is a new week. We've always said that. So it's easier said than done, but we do our best. I try to surround myself with great people around me who help me in that aspect, in that mental aspect. So I can always put my best foot forward when I step on court.
1: Fernandez now the only Canadian left in either the men's or the women's singles tournament. This as Félix Auger-Aliassime would withdraw with a back issue. Joining fellow Canadians Gabe Diallo and Denis Shapovalov on the list of those who wanted to continue to play in the tournament but could not due to injury themselves. And that is the latest from the NL Sports Desk.

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3: Much quieter, almost seller's day across the North American markets today as the indices take a bit of a breather after some heavy trading yesterday and the day before here in Canada, of course, opening up the trading week on Tuesday. New York, the Dow Jones is off 163 points. We've got the S&P 500 up just 5. The NASDAQ gaining 76 this morning. Now here in Canada, the S&P TSX in Toronto currently up 27 points to 36,172. Some of the movers here in Canada today, including Equinox Gold, its share price up about 3.5%. Also got a jump of about 3.5% right now on BCE. That is Bell's parent company. Also in the positive, Cenovus Energy shares up close to 2%, 1.8% right now. On the negative side, though, we're looking at Suncor Energy shares down about 2.5%, a little closer to 2.75%. In fact, off today, $2.35 to $85.77 per share. We've got London Mining Corporation down about 1.33% on the day as well. Now, on the commodities board, the spot gold price is currently up, once again, up well above that $4,200 per ounce range, $16 to the higher. Today, at $4,263 per ounce, this after a huge jump yesterday of around 4.5% or thereabouts. We've got West Texas Intermediate regaining some of its ground for September delivery, up $1.45 to $76.67 per barrel. Western Canada Select, Calgary's price for the U.S. market set down once again today after a big set down earlier in the day, or in the week, I should say, off about $5 thereabouts. Another down day of 36 cents. The trading price for the front month contract now at $58.93 per barrel for Canadian oil to the Americans, and the Canadian dollar currently trading down 10 basis points against the greenback at 71.27 cents U.S.
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5: Well, first of all, let's send this out to my mom.

0: Yes, I went out for lunch with my ex-con of a mom yesterday.
1: Does she ever say to you, like, I hear you talking about me as an ex-con on the radio?
0: No, I don't think she cares, to be honest with
1: really?
0: You.
1: Really?
0: Yeah.
1: Well, that's good.
0: It was a good... It wasn't as awkward as I thought it was going to be. Because we're getting together with other family members, which I haven't seen for years. It was my mom and her sisters, Beatrice and Sally. Now, they're the last three remaining siblings out of a family of 10.
1: A lot of kids.
0: What I found out yesterday, which I didn't know, my grandmother passed away when she was 98. And some of my uncles also passed away in their 90s.
1: Oh, this is making so much sense now.
0: Right.
1: Because I always say, it's so weird how healthy you are.
0: Well, I wouldn't say healthy, but...
1: No, but like, you're never sick.
0: Right.
1: That is healthy.
0: Yeah.
1: You're not like, you don't live healthily, but like, you are healthy.
0: I don't live the healthy lifestyle.
1: No, but you're the type to like smoke and drink and yes. You'll live till 102.
0: Yes.
1: And then there'll be like a marathon runner who eats only Mediterranean diet who will die at 71.
0: Yeah.
1: It doesn't make sense.
0: Sucks to be them.
1: I know.
0: Anyway, my aunt cracked me up. Sally, she's 92 and she's living in an assisted living place. And her husband passed away probably, I don't know, 5 or 6 years ago. He was in his late 90s, too.
1: Wow.
0: Anyway, she says, you know, I never really looked at other men before. But now that I'm alone and I'm in this place, I look around, I see guys who are like, you know, 65, 70, 75 years old. Some of those guys are really handsome.
1: Oh.
0: I'm like, settle down, okay?
1: Yeah.
0: And Sal, you'll break a hip doing that.
1: She would.
0: Yeah. Exactly.
1: Well, at least she's like still got the, you know,
0: yeah.
1: The urge.
0: runs in the family, my friend.
1: I know.
0: Right.
1: Really creepy, but true. It is true. Genetics and libido runs in your family.
0: Yes.
1: Yeah.
0: We'll get into more of the details of what went down.
1: Family
0: at
1: reunion.
0: Lunch, the family reunion, because I did see cousins I haven't seen since I was a kid.
1: Hot cousins?
0: No, not the hot cousins.
1: Okay.
0: Cousins that taught me how to drive and smoke and drink. And other cousins that I haven't seen.
1: Not
0: since,
1: at the same time, I hope.
0: No. Other cousins I haven't seen since I was like in grade one living in Montreal.
1: They were at the family reunion lunch yesterday?
0: Yeah.
1: Wow.
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1: Morning. I'm Paul James with the latest from the NL Newsroom. Wildfire situation in the region making a direct hit on the local tourism sector. Plans by Sun Peaks to host the first ever Heartland Country Festival, a weekend series of concerts being put on hold. Tourism Sun Peaks now working to secure a new date, likely sometime next month, as concerns about wildfires have prompted organizers to postpone the four-artist event, which would have been held on Friday and Saturday. With wildfires burning throughout the region and the potential for more fires coming up this week as well, Tourism Sun Peaks Executive Director Naomi Kurchinski says they want to ensure that the festival takes place when travel logistics are a little less chaotic.
2: Like, if we can help reduce that pressure when it is needed, we saw it as an opportunity to move the festival into a period when there'll be more certainty.
1: Kuczynski suggesting the idea of putting on a show at Sun Peaks while some 8,000 folks within the region are still being forced to sleep in beds that are not their own, also not sitting well with organizers. Those who had tickets for the event can still submit for a refund, though the original tickets will be honored once the new date for the festival is set again, likely in September. Evacuees from Clinton getting a better sense that there could be bad news ahead as they prepare to eventually head back home. This due to the destruction from the Pear Lake wildfire. Rapid assessment crews surveying the damage, revealing that structures have been lost on roughly 120 properties in and around the village. The Thompson-Nicola Regional District noting that some properties have lost multiple buildings, though it does remain unclear just how many are primary residents versus smaller outbuildings like garages or sheds. The devastation stems from the massive Pear Lake fire, which originally forced the evacuation of Clinton and the surrounding areas on July the 24th. Roughly 1,500 properties across the Thompson-Nicola Regional District do remain under evacuation orders as crews continue to battle the flames. Emergency officials, meantime, urging residents across the whole of the southern interior to remain prepared today as this region braces for a mix of extreme heat and dry lightning. Wildfire Service says the incoming weather system could trigger significant growth on the 115 wildfires currently burning across the province. Provincial Operations Director Cliff Chapman says they're bracing for a difficult few days ahead.
3: We are ready. We have our resources available that are our initial attack resources. We have extra aircraft in the province, both helicopter and fixed wing, to try to surge to any new starts. But I anticipate that this weekend we are going to see more starts in BC and there may be more challenging fires ahead.
1: Columbia-Shuswap Regional District citing the forecast as the reason for refusal to lift evacuation alerts for properties threatened by the Bradley Creek fire. Thompson-Nicola Regional District, meantime, also taking precautions, expanding the evacuation alerts for the Pear Lake fire to cover some 229 properties in the Bonaparte Plateau area. A rare piece of good news, though, Drive BC says Highway 97 now opened between Kamloops and Vernon, restoring that critical transportation link for the North Okanagan. New program being launched here in Kamloops to try to get more people trained in childcare and early childhood education programs. The project itself, a jointly funded program worth over $250,000 involving both the federal and provincial governments. The program targeted toward immigrants, with the money to be filtered through the Kamloops Caribou Regional Immigrant Society for what's being called the Kamloops Early Childhood Education Workforce Entry Project. The money will be directed toward training around a dozen select individuals through a 57-week course on how to become employed in an early childhood education program. The ultimate goal of the training would be to have these individuals then move on, once they've got their own educational background secured, to open up their own childcare spaces in Kamloops. Kamloops, like many other cities, has a low number of available childcare spaces for the growing number of children who end up moving to the Kamloops area, many of them from overseas. Warning being put out by the city of Kamloops that significant traffic delays can be expected through most of next week as the city moves to finish up a repaving project on the Summit Drive connector. The work scheduled to run over the course of 5 days, Monday to Friday, should impact the Summit Drive connector up the hill from the start of Mission Flats Road along the right lane, up the connector all the way to the Garin Creek Way turn to Hillside Drive North. City of Kamloops says it does intend to do the work in stages, including the milling or tearing up of the existing asphalt on Monday. That work to be finished up, the crews will then spend the next day or so prepping up the right-hand lanes on Summit Drive for the new pavement overlay. The paving itself will take place on Thursday and Friday of next week, provided it all goes according to plan. The city intends to do the line painting during the overnight hours. And WestJet Cabin Crew Union sharing specifics of the deal reached with the airline after a one-day strike. The deal, to give crews an over 18% wage hike over 3 years and a new duty period premium, which will add compensation for work done on the ground. Members will also get more time off, higher food and uniform allowances, and other benefits. WestJet flights were grounded over the long weekend for the strike, but operations are gradually returning to normal. Here's something you think we should know about. Click on our news tip link on the RadioNL.com homepage and let us know what's going on. We'll check your weather coming up next.
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1: The yellow alert that we were dealing with here in Kamloops has now been bumped up to orange for air quality. We are looking at severe smoke coming in from the wildfires in our region. For us today, temperature-wise, 34 degrees for your daytime high. It's going to stick around, the smoke will, for tonight and through tomorrow as well. Low down to 16 for tonight. For tomorrow, looking at a 35-degree day as we work our way toward the weekend. 18 overnight into Saturday, where right now it's a mix of sun and cloud, the call. Not quite sure the wildfire smoke will do for us, but 31 degrees. We've got 17 clear skies if the smoke does hold off into Sunday, where it's a clear sky day and a high once again of 31 degrees. As we work our way into Monday, there is the possibility of some early morning shower activity. High of just 27 degrees as temperatures will be knocked down to start off our work week next week. From there, it's into 28 degrees under a mix of sun and cloud for Tuesday, 27 once again on Wednesday, partly cloudy skies.
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1: Paul James with you from the NL Sports Desk. Dylan Cease set to take the mound as the Toronto Blue Jays with a one-day stopover in Chicago to take on the Cubs this morning. This is a makeup game after a previous date between the two teams was rained out. David Peterson getting the start for the Cubbies. Now, this will be the first meeting for the Jays with former teammate Kevin Gausman after he was moved to Chicago in the trade deadline. Gausman saying he and his family still trying to get their handle on the transition.
8: You know, it's funny. My wife, this is the first time she's been here, and she said it's so different than Toronto. And I was like, yeah, the focus is baseball. It's real grass. You know, it's outside. You know, so there's a lot of different things than what we're used to, but we're excited for all the new experiences.
1: From Chicago, the Jays are then off to Philly for a date with the Phillies tomorrow for the start of a three-game set in Philadelphia. Jays coming in riding somewhat high as they would take their series against the Houston Astros, winning 5-4 yesterday in 10 innings. Other action from yesterday, it was the Chicago Cubs, in fact, coming off a 7-6 win over the LA Dodgers. To the small ball of sorts, here locally, a fourth season of West Coast League Baseball in Kamloops coming to an end last night on Vancouver Island. Kamloops Northpaws would close out their season with a 15-8 loss to Nanaimo. Well, it wasn't the way the team would have liked to have finished. There were some bright spots on the day. This included Camden Sanders. He would take over the leadoff spot from Cade Crawford, who's already left for Louisiana Tech in his NCAA Division I baseball team. He would tear the cover off the ball, going 2-for-5, including 4 RBIs on the night. Right behind him, Brady Doerr, who would have a three-hit night himself. Northpaw's pitching would be a bullpen day as 6 different hurlers would take on at least part of an inning. This after Alex Lee would throw a complete game the day before. Pitching coach Dustin Begg says Lee and BC boy Evan Dugdale showing a lot of consistency over the course of the summer for the Northpaws.
9: Early contact, being able to get double plays. If you give up a hit or give a walk, getting double plays early in counts too, and just really pounding the zone first pitch strikes. That's the way to get it done. And it's a kind of a outlier in summer ball to have one, let alone two. So it's been really cool to see those guys really thrive.
1: The Kamloops Northpaws finish up their season with a record of 22-32. It is week number 10 of the CFL season, and it is underway this afternoon. This will have the Toronto Argonauts playing host to the Calgary Stampeders. The Stamps are 4-4, while the Argos are 3-4. BC Lions, they're back in action on Saturday. Gord's Appliance and Mattress Center action coming up from BC Place up against the Hamilton Tiger Cats. BC Lions could have quarterback Nathan Rourke back under center at BC Place. Rourke hurt his non-throwing shoulder early in the game against Edmonton on July the 17th.
8: That's the intention. We're going into it optimistic and see what happens.
1: Lions are 2-5 coming off that win over Winnipeg last weekend where they rushed for nearly 400 yards. Hamilton is 3-5, also had quarterback issues this year with the season-ending injury to Bo Levi Mitchell. Radio NL's coverage beginning Saturday at 3 from BC Place kickoff at 4. Kamloops Broncos season featuring two lopsided losses as they return home on Saturday night. The Broncos host 1-1 West Shore, the Rebels, their only meeting of the season. Despite scoring just one touchdown in their first two games, head coach Jay Daniels says positivity remains as they head into the game against West Shore.
10: 1 week at a time, and they're the next opponent on the schedule. And so, we're just going to come after them and hit them with everything we got because we got nothing to lose.
1: Saturday's kickoff at 6 o'clock. From Hillside. Leila Fernandez carrying the torch for Canada. That's literally for both the men and the women at the National Bank Open, as this country's national tennis championship has seen all other Canadians either bow out or lose. Fernandez, she won, though, yesterday, breezing past Mexico's Renata Zazura yesterday in straight sets. Fernandez being left as the only Canadian in the field in both Toronto and Montreal after Felix Auger-Aliassime, who many thought would probably put on a pretty good showing in Montreal, decided to withdraw due to back issues that he's been dealing with. He would join fellow Canadians Gabe Diallo and Denis Shapovalov on the list of those who are also out due to injury. And that is the latest from the NL Sports Desk.
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1: So I was complaining about having to pay $2.50 for air.
2: For your tire.
1: Tires. Ridiculous. And then I got this text from Megan. Costco has free air. Well, there you go.
2: Do you have to have a membership?
1: No, I don't think you need.
2: That's a fair question.
1: That is a fair question, but I don't think for air you need a Costco membership.
2: Can you
1: membership.
2: Follow up with that text, mate? Is it Megan you said?
1: Yes.
2: Yeah, because I feel like you have to have a membership to even set foot on the parking lot there. So.
1: No, you don't. I mean, you can still, you know, get the free air, I'm sure. Here's the bonus.
2: Okay.
1: You go there, you get the free air, and then you go into Costco. Like, you have to have a membership, obviously.
2: No membership, by the way, Megan says, for air.
1: Okay, there you go. Okay. Then you can go right into Costco, grab yourself a hot dog and a pop for $1.50, as opposed to paying $2.50 for air.
2: Good point.
1: Right?
2: Free air, and you're saving money, and you're getting a meal.
1: Exactly. It's the best.
2: Speaking of which, I haven't been to Costco in a long time.
1: Okay.
2: And now I want to go.
1: Yeah.
2: Like, I love going to Costco.
1: We should go once a month. Pick up some essentials, a few things that we want.
2: They also have really good clothes there.
1: Not bad, yeah.
2: For, like, working out. Like, I got the best pairs of tights.
1: Yep.
2: And t-shirts. And kids' clothes, so cheap.
1: I got some good stuff for kids.
2: We should be, like, the ambassadors for Costco. If they pay us, we will talk about them nonstop. Because they have the best things ever.
1: Meat section's awesome.
2: Yeah. Like, everything. They even have engagement rings.
1: Yeah.
2: It's a one-stop shop, truly.
1: Now, would you accept a Costco engagement ring?
2: Yes.
1: Okay, I'm just asking a question.
2: Oh, yeah. I'm not like...
1: Yes, of course I would.
2: If you think about it, Costco's just getting it from another diamond retailer.
1: Right.
2: Right? Like, my girlfriend has... And they're like hoity-toity.
1: Yep.
2: They have money. My girlfriend has a beautiful engagement ring from Costco.

0: Oh. And the beauty of that is if they ever break up, she can return that ring and get something else.
1: I bet you it was.
0: Because they got the best return policy on anybody
1: I
0: know.
1: That's smart.
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0: Morning. I'm Paul James with the latest from the NL Newsroom. Sun Peaks gonna have to wait a little while longer to make its debut in the BC late summer music festival scene. The inaugural Heartland Country Festival being postponed to September most likely as wildfires continue to prompt mass evacuations across the region, prompting officials to decide to put off the show for now. First ever event was to feature acts like Tyler Joe Miller and George Kanyon to kick off what officials hope will become an annual tradition for Sun Peaks. Tourism Sun Peaks Executive Director Naomi Kuczynski says they are trying to coordinate with all of the artists to salvage the inaugural lineup for the remake.
1: We are looking just to move the dates, but of course, you know, when you're moving the dates and you're dealing with four different artists, just trying to nail down when all of those artists are available again. So we were 99% of the way there, but we weren't able to get that final 1% to confidently announce new dates.
0: Ticket holders who are unable to attend the rescheduled dates will be able to request a full refund once the new schedule is confirmed. Now, more residents in the TNRD being told to prepare for the order paper as the largest wildfire in the province continues to grow. TNRD expanding evacuation alerts for the Pear Lake Fire to include properties along Highway 99 as well as Jackson Road. Wildfire Service says the blaze now roughly 1,200 square kilometers in size. Incoming dry lightning could spark even more aggressive fire behavior. Provincial Operations Director Cliff Chapman urging people to seek out the proper information as well, suggesting he's frustrated with suggestions that the government isn't providing enough resources to the Wildfire Service due to cutbacks or restraints.
2: I am very proud of the organization and the support that we have received to bring in upwards of 600 resources from across Canada and across the world in the weeks ahead. And they are coming sooner than we have ever seen before when we have fire, anticipated fire like we did going into the weekend, and more rolling throughout the rest of this week.
0: Same weather forecast prompting the Cumbie-Sheshatt Regional District to hold off on lifting any evacuation alerts for the Bradley Creek fire near Vernon. However, crews made enough progress on that blaze to allow Dry BC to reopen Highway 97 between Kamloops and Vernon, though Westside Road does remain shut down for the time being. True scale of devastation in and around Clinton coming into focus as rapid assessment crews continue to tally up the damage from the Pear Lake wildfire. TNRD says the destruction widespread, with structures confirmed lost on approximately 120 properties overall. While some properties did lose multiple buildings, officials still working to determine exactly how many of those structures were homes compared to sheds or other outbuildings. Massive blaze has kept residents out of their home since July the 24th. Vigil being held outside of Calgary City Hall last night for an 11-year-old boy with autism who was found dead inside a labyrinth of water pipes a week earlier. Parker's disappearance from Northside Day Home last month prompting a massive two-week search that saw police officers, search and rescue experts, residents scouring city blocks and blast Disney music to try to coax him out. Police Chief Katie McClellan telling those who had gathered at the vigil last night that the search was filled with deeply human acts of kindness, such as leaving water bottles and snacks for Parker to hopefully find.
3: As Chief of Police, I've witnessed many difficult moments in this city, but in my 35 years of policing, I have never seen a response quite like the one we saw for Parker. What struck me most was not the size of the search. It was the care, commitment, love, and compassion.
0: McClellan adding that Parker would always have a special place in their hearts and the minds of Calgarians. Canadian Union of Public Employees says WestJet cabin crew members set to vote on the deal made with the airline in the coming weeks. The deal includes more than 18% wage hikes over 3 years, compensation for groundwork, more time off, and higher food and uniform allowances as well. All WestJet flights across much of Canada grounded over what was a long holiday weekend for many, with tentative deal reached on Monday morning. WestJet operations have gradually returned to normal. U.S. Food and Drug Administration approving new kind of flu vaccine for older folks, the first made with the same mRNA technology that was key in the COVID pandemic. While there are already multiple flu vaccine options, tens of thousands of people die from influenza every year. Older adults are among the more vulnerable. Vaccines made with the mRNA technology faster to manufacture than other types, which could keep the researchers ahead of the curve when it comes to developing these new vaccines to check the strains that also develop at the same time. Flu vaccines must be updated annually to best match circulating strains of the virus. Tips or thoughts? NLNews at RadioNL.com. 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Your weather's next.
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0: We've got an orange warning now for air quality with 34 degrees for your daytime high as far as temperatures are concerned, but widespread smoke is going to continue to linger through the rest of your day and evening and into tomorrow as well. For today, 34 degrees, your daytime high. We're looking at 16 degrees overnight, 35, and then 18 expected through your Friday. Again, inundated with wildfire smoke throughout. As we get into Saturday, unclear at this point what the wildfire smoke situation is going to be, but temperature-wise, 31 degrees with a mix of sun and cloud, the call. Clear skies and 31 expected on Sunday. Work week Monday, we are anticipating a lower temperature gauge. 27 degrees for your daytime high on Monday. Possible showers mixed in there. Cloudy periods through the overnight and into Tuesday, where it's 28 degrees. Another 27-degree day with a mix of sun and cloud, the call on Wednesday.
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5: From winter skating at the Valley View Arena to a summer swim at Brock Pool. That's Kamloops, and so are we. Radio NL.

0: Bizarre Love Triangle, There's New Order, part of your 70s, 80s, 90s. Good morning. I'm Stacey Thompson. Speaking of bizarre, have you heard about this? A new shirt that you can wear for a month without washing. Could you do that if you could get away with it? There's a clothing company called Herkleon, and they've announced a shirt that supposedly can remain odor-free for more than a month while wearing it every day. They say it's true even in hot summer months. How? Well, to keep it odorless, they use 7 special ingredients. They have copper, silver, zinc, gold, volcanic ash, and 2 quote-unquote secret ingredients that they will not reveal. And they're all woven into the fabric. So these shirts last longer, but they're also a little more on the expensive side. The latest Herk shirt V5 starts at $79, although that's only an early promotional price. So the price list is well over $100, $150, something along those lines. Now, they have a cheaper line. For only $39, you can get a cheaper version, a shirt that stays fresh for 3 days of heavy use. And one that's $69 that stays fresh for 14 days. These shirts will be available in early November in 3 colors, navy blue, burgundy, and dark green. And you can pre-order one on Kickstarter.com, or you could invest in laundry detergent and not have to worry about this business. 10 in a row. It's Earth, Wind, and Fire next.
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2: Paul James with you from the NL Newsroom. Here's what we're keeping watch on this hour. Country music fans hoping to head to Sun Peaks this coming weekend for a festival concert. Going to have to wait a while longer, likely early into mid-September, to catch the inaugural Heartland Country Festival. Organizers officially postponing this weekend's event due to the ongoing wildfire situation across the region. While Sun Peaks itself not currently threatened by fire, officials say they want to avoid straining emergency resources during a critical time. Tourism Sun Peaks Executive Director Naomi Kuczynski says pushing the event to the fall, most responsible choice.
3: We have the ability to move it. So, you know, moving it into September, we just feel is a better time period to keep this festival going. And I think it does align better with, you know, harvest and fall and everything that that period brings. Because as you're right, it is a festival that we want to grow and bring back year over year here.
2: Organizers say all existing tickets will be automatically transferred to the new dates once they are finalized. A downgrade in the air quality in Kamloops and the surrounding region this Thursday as Environment Canada now with an orange alert in effect for poor air quality. Yesterday, it was yellow. The agency's air quality health index indicator in the 10-plus range. Air monitoring stations in various parts of Kamloops have the AQI levels ranging in the low to mid-200s area, which is considered very unhealthy, but still a step below hazardous, which is AQI levels above 300. Forecast has wildfire smoke continuing to waft across the community, with Kamloops wedged in between the air masses being generated by the wildfires in the southern Cariboo, as well as across the Canada-U.S. border in Washington State. Those same fires in the Spokane area, believed to be the catalyst for concerns about another round of dry lightning potentially taking hold this evening or possibly earlier. Now let's check in with what's happening on the national and international front.
4: Now this update from the Canadian Press. Toronto police say 2 teenagers have been arrested and charged following last week's shooting at the U.S. consulate. They say a 19-year-old and 15-year-old boy were arrested and charged with dozens of charges in relation to the July 27th shooting that prompted an early morning high-speed police chase. Ontario's police watchdog says a Toronto officer fatally shot the driver of an alleged stolen vehicle early this morning. The Special Investigations Unit says police tracked the stolen vehicle to Mississauga a little after midnight, and there was a collision between the vehicle and 3 unmarked police cruisers. Federal Conservative leader Pierre Poilievre says the Prime Minister needs to focus on the results he promised when it comes to getting a trade deal with the U.S. The U.S. has threatened to impose new 50% tariffs on a wide range of Canadian imports in about 2 weeks, and Mark Carney recently said Canada's tone towards the United States is quite firm, insisting trade negotiations with Washington are constructive as the August 19th deadline for the new tariffs draws closer. From the Canadian Press, I'm John Kennedy.
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2: The yellow alert that we were dealing with here in Kamloops has now been bumped up to orange for air quality. We are looking at severe smoke coming in from the wildfires in our region. For us today, temperature-wise, 34 degrees for your daytime high. It's going to stick around, the smoke will, for tonight and through tomorrow as well. Low down to 16 for tonight. For tomorrow, looking at a 35-degree day as we work our way toward the weekend. 18 overnight into Saturday, where right now it's a mix of sun and cloud, the call. Not quite sure the wildfire smoke will do for us, but 31 degrees. We've got 17 clear skies if the smoke does hold off into Sunday, where it's a clear sky day and a high once again of 31 degrees. As we work our way into Monday, there is the possibility of some early morning shower activity. High of just 27 degrees as temperatures will be knocked down to start off our work week next week. From there, it's into 28 degrees under a mix of sun and cloud for Tuesday, 27 once again on Wednesday, partly cloudy skies.
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0: throw on some Bob Marley. Hope you like jamming. Or some, you know, Rolling Stones. Anything good. Journey, yeah, yeah.
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1: Morning. I'm Paul James with the latest from the NL Newsroom. Wildfire situation in the region making a direct hit on the local tourism sector. Plans by Sun Peaks to host the first ever Heartland Country Festival, a weekend series of concerts being put on hold. Tourism Sun Peaks now working to secure a new date, likely sometime next month, as concerns about wildfires have prompted organizers to postpone the four-artist event, which would have been held on Friday and Saturday. With wildfires burning throughout the region and the potential for more fires coming up this week as well, Tourism Sun Peaks Executive Director Naomi Kurchinski says they want to ensure that the festival takes place when travel logistics are a little less chaotic.
2: Like, if we can help reduce that pressure when it is needed, we saw it as an opportunity to move the festival into a period when there'll be more certainty.
1: Kuczynski suggesting the idea of putting on a show at Sun Peaks while some 8,000 folks within the region are still being forced to sleep in beds that are not their own, also not sitting well with organizers. Those who had tickets for the event can still submit for a refund, though the original tickets will be honored once the new date for the festival is set again, likely in September. Evacuees from Clinton getting a better sense that there could be bad news ahead as they prepare to eventually head back home. This due to the destruction from the Pear Lake wildfire. Rapid assessment crews surveying the damage, revealing that structures have been lost on roughly 120 properties in and around the village. The Thompson-Nicola Regional District noting that some properties have lost multiple buildings, though it does remain unclear just how many are primary residents versus smaller outbuildings like garages or sheds. The devastation stems from the massive Pear Lake fire, which originally forced the evacuation of Clinton and the surrounding areas on July the 24th. Roughly 1,500 properties across the Thompson-Nicola Regional District do remain under evacuation orders as crews continue to battle the flames. Emergency officials, meantime, urging residents across the whole of the southern interior to remain prepared today as this region braces for a mix of extreme heat and dry lightning. Wildfire Service says the incoming weather system could trigger significant growth on the 115 wildfires currently burning across the province. Provincial Operations Director Cliff Chapman says they're bracing for a difficult few days ahead.
3: We are ready. We have our resources available that are our initial attack resources. We have extra aircraft in the province, both helicopter and fixed wing, to try to surge to any new starts. But I anticipate that this weekend we are going to see more starts in BC and there may be more challenging fires ahead.
1: Columbia-Shuswap Regional District citing the forecast as the reason for refusal to lift evacuation alerts for properties threatened by the Bradley Creek fire. Thompson-Nicola Regional District, meantime, also taking precautions, expanding the evacuation alerts for the Pear Lake fire to cover some 229 properties in the Bonaparte Plateau area. A rare piece of good news, though, Drive BC says Highway 97 now opened between Kamloops and Vernon, restoring that critical transportation link for the North Okanagan. New program being launched here in Kamloops to try to get more people trained in childcare and early childhood education programs. The project itself, a jointly funded program worth over $250,000 involving both the federal and provincial governments. The program targeted toward immigrants, with the money to be filtered through the Kamloops Caribou Regional Immigrant Society for what's being called the Kamloops Early Childhood Education Workforce Entry Project. The money will be directed toward training around a dozen select individuals through a 57-week course on how to become employed in an early childhood education program. The ultimate goal of the training would be to have these individuals then move on, once they've got their own educational background secured, to open up their own childcare spaces in Kamloops. Kamloops, like many other cities, has a low number of available childcare spaces for the growing number of children who end up moving to the Kamloops area, many of them from overseas. Warning being put out by the city of Kamloops that significant traffic delays can be expected through most of next week as the city moves to finish up a repaving project on the Summit Drive connector. The work scheduled to run over the course of 5 days, Monday to Friday, should impact the Summit Drive connector up the hill from the start of Mission Flats Road along the right lane, up the connector all the way to the Garin Creek Way, turn to Hillside Drive North. City of Kamloops says it does intend to do the work in stages, including the milling or tearing up of the existing asphalt on Monday. That work to be finished up, the crews will then spend the next day or so prepping up the right-hand lanes on Summit Drive for the new pavement overlay. The paving itself will take place on Thursday and Friday of next week. Provided it all goes according to plan, the city intends to do the line painting during the overnight hours. And WestJet cabin crew union sharing specifics of the deal reached with the airline after a one-day strike. The deal to give crews an over 18% wage hike over 3 years and a new duty period premium, which will add compensation for work done on the ground. Members will also get more time off, higher food and uniform allowances, and other benefits. WestJet flights were grounded over the long weekend for the strike, but operations are gradually returning to normal. Here's something you think we should know about. Click on our news tip link on the RadioNL.com homepage and let us know what's going on. We'll check your weather coming up next.
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1: Got an orange warning now for air quality with 34 degrees for your daytime high as far as temperatures are concerned, but widespread smoke is going to continue to linger through the rest of your day and evening and into tomorrow as well. For today, 34 degrees, your daytime high. We're looking at 16 degrees overnight, 35 and then 18 expected through your Friday, again inundated with wildfire smoke throughout. As we get into Saturday, unclear at this point what the wildfire smoke situation is going to be, but temperature-wise, 31 degrees with a mix of sun and cloud, the call. Clear skies and 31 expected on Sunday. Work week Monday, we are anticipating a lower temperature gauge, 27 degrees for your daytime high on Monday. Possible showers mixed in there. Cloudy periods through the overnight and into Tuesday where it's 28 degrees. Another 27-degree day with a mix of sun and cloud, the call on Wednesday.

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2: From an early morning cycle down Rivers Trail to a walk around MacArthur Island, that's Kamloops, and so are we. 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
1: I'm Paul James from the NL Newsroom. Here's what we're keeping watch on this hour. Interior Health reestablishing coronary care services at Royal Inland Hospital early next year. Interior Health announcing that it will be setting up 4 designated coronary care beds. The authority says these will provide patients with an advanced level of care, including continuous monitoring and treatment for a variety of cardiac illnesses, and will be integrated within RIH's intensive care unit. What is not included in any of the announcement is discussion about the long-sought-after cath lab at RIH, which is needed to run tests on those who present with cardiac-related illnesses. Currently, folks have to travel to Kelowna to access cath lab services. The cardiac care ward at RIH was quietly mothballed during the pandemic as part of an amalgamation of resources at the time, but then never reopened, much to the anger of the founder of the Itch-A-Wish Foundation, which has been threatening to withdraw its continuing charity support for Interior Health until such time as the coronary care facility was reopened. Sun Peak's going to have to wait a little longer to make its debut in the BC Late Summer Music Festival scene. The inaugural Heartland Country Festival has been postponed until sometime in September. Wildfires continuing to force mass evacuations across the region. First ever event set to feature big acts such as Tyler Joe Miller and George Canyon and kick off what officials had hoped would become an annual tradition. Tourism Sun Peaks Executive Director Naomi Kaczynski says they're currently trying to coordinate with all of the artists to salvage the inaugural lineup.
2: We are looking just to move the dates, but of course, you know, when you're moving the dates and you're dealing with 4 different artists, just trying to nail down when all of those artists are available again. So we were 99% of the way there, but we weren't able to get that final 1% to confidently announce new dates.
1: Ticket holders who are unable to attend the rescheduled dates will be able to request a full refund once the new schedule is confirmed. Now let's check in with what's happening on the national and international front.
3: Now this update from the Canadian press. 2 suspects have been arrested in connection with last week's shooting at the U.S. consulate in Toronto. Toronto Police Chief Myron Demkew says a 19-year-old man and a 15-year-old boy are facing more than a dozen charges related to the July 27th shooting. Ontario's Special Investigations Unit has invoked its mandate after a shooting overnight in Mississauga. The SIU says a Toronto police officer fatally shot the driver of an alleged stolen vehicle just after midnight. Iran says it's in the final stage of drafting an agreement on the Strait of Hormuz waterway with Oman. The Federal Liberal Party has chosen Jessica Cardill as its new national director. She worked as counsel for the party for more than 5 years and has experience in political operations and election campaigns. Quebec's Wildfire Protection Agency reports it saw above-average fire activity in the province last month, and British regulators have given Paramount the green light for its $81 billion takeover of Warner Brothers. From the Canadian press, I'm Hannah Stoles.
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1: The yellow alert that we were dealing with here in Kamloops has now been bumped up to orange for air quality. We are looking at severe smoke coming in from the wildfires in our region. For us today, temperature-wise, 34 degrees for your daytime high. It's going to stick around, the smoke will, for tonight and through tomorrow as well. Low down to 16 for tonight. For tomorrow, looking at a 35-degree day as we work our way toward the weekend. 18 overnight into Saturday, where right now it's a mix of sun and cloud, the call. Not quite sure the wildfire smoke will do for us, but 31 degrees. We've got 17 clear skies if the smoke does hold off into Sunday, where it's a clear sky day and a high once again of 31 degrees. As we work our way into Monday, there is the possibility of some early morning shower activity. High of just 27 degrees as temperatures will be knocked down to start off our work week next week. From there, it's into 28 degrees under a mix of sun and cloud for Tuesday. 27 once again on Wednesday, partly cloudy skies.
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there only to hide my guilt and shame. 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While we were apart, I was human too.

My goodness, Wilson sisters have been through quite a bit, right? They were spanning for a little bit, broke up, they reconnected, they had, you know, instrument thefts, cancer, all these things, and the two sisters are stronger than ever. Here's Heart, Crazy on You, 70s, 80s, 90s.

The Ramones borrowed something off the Bay City Rollers, off their S-A-T-U-R-D-A-Y night. They liked how catchy it was and decided to throw it into this one. Hey, oh, let's go. It's Blitzkrieg Bop.

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0: Morning.
1: I'm Paul James with the latest from the NL Newsroom. Well, it's not everything being asked for, but Interior Health has confirmed that it does intend to reopen the cardiac care unit at Royal Inland Hospital. Four beds attached to the intensive care unit set to be established early next year. Health Authority says the move will provide cardiac care patients with specialized monitoring as well as services. The announcement by IH does not include, though, a long-called-for cath lab, which is necessary for heart health testing procedures and currently requires patients who have cardiac issues to travel to Kelowna to undergo testing. During the pandemic, the cardiac care lab was consolidated into other parts of Royal Inland Hospital services, but was never reestablished after the pandemic was declared over. New dates expected to be announced fairly soon for the Heartland Country Festival at Sun Peaks, as the wildfire situation across the province has prompted them to put the festival in the village on hold. Tourism officials making the call to delay the festival to September to avoid putting any additional strain on regional emergency resources. The event, which would have run tomorrow and Saturday, set to feature performances by Tyler Joe Miller, Dawson Gray, Doc Walker, and George Canyon. Tourism Sun Peaks Executive Director Naomi Kretinsky says decision to cancel the inaugural event not made lightly.
2: Major events require support from many regional services and resources, and just moving the festival helps reduce additional pressure and provides greater certainty for everyone that's going to be involved. And we have the ability to move it. So, you know, moving it into September, we just feel is a better time period to keep this festival going. And I think it does align better with, you know, harvest and fall and everything that that period brings. Because as you're right, it is a festival that we want to grow and bring back year over year here.
1: Ticket holders who aren't able to attend the rescheduled dates will be able to request a full refund once the new schedule is confirmed. Meantime, the High Bar First Nation announcing an evacuation order today for people living on its reservation near Clinton, folks living in three reserves being moved off immediately. This due to concerns about the Pear Lake wildfire, which is now threatening that particular part of the South Cariboo. Well, as crews continue to battle the wildfires in the U.S. West, air quality concerns lingering as the smoke does here in Kamloops and beyond. Meteorologist Leslie Lopez.
3: This is going to mean air quality concerns, especially of respiratory concerns. So getting into the Pacific Northwest, anywhere from Seattle through Idaho, you're seeing some of that smoke moving through your area. And it is starting to move far east as far as Nebraska. So we're going to keep a close eye on that. We also have heat advisories and also heat warnings throughout the entire West.
1: Here in Kamloops, an orange alert for poor air quality with readings hitting anywhere from the low to mid 200s, which is in the very unhealthy category. Environment Canada's AQI health index for Kamloops currently sitting in the 10 plus range. Prime Minister Mark Carney saying that Canada is staying focused on strengthening its own economy as trade talks with the U.S. continue on. Carney making those comments after touring an aluminum facility in Saguenay, Quebec today.
4: Our focus has been on what we can control, and that's investing in protecting our jobs, investing in the future. We're creating jobs at twice the rate of the United States. We have foreign direct investment twice the rate of our nearest G7 competitor, which is the United States.
1: Carney's comments come while Canada-U.S. Trade Minister Dominic LeBlanc and his chief trade negotiator are in Washington for talks with the U.S. Trade Representative. Meta becoming the latest company to say one of its AI agents broke past their guardrails to target another company. The latest in a string of companies, including Anthropic and OpenAI, whose companies are also under scrutiny.
5: This is similar to what we've seen with the other AI companies. And there's reporting that this one was Meta AI's model that's being touted as one that's going to be big for real world coding, that's going to be used in the coding world. But the company involved, that third company that does the testing for them, is saying this was not a sandbox escape, as they put it, or a complex cyber action. Sandbox meaning that it's enclosed in there and then it just broke out, like we've seen at least with one other company. But this was during security testing and it was given the access to the internet.
1: That is reporter Alex Stone. You see anything out there? Give us a tip. NLnews@radionl.com. Send it directly. Weather's next.
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1: We've got an orange warning now for air quality with 34 degrees for your daytime high as far as temperatures are concerned, but widespread smoke is going to continue to linger through the rest of your day and evening and into tomorrow as well. For today, 34 degrees, your daytime high. We're looking at 16 degrees overnight, 35, and then 18 expected through your Friday. Again, inundated with wildfire smoke throughout. As we get into Saturday, unclear at this point what the wildfire smoke situation is going to be, but temperature-wise, 31 degrees with a mix of sun and cloud, the call. Clear skies and 31 expected on Sunday. Work week Monday, we are anticipating a lower temperature gauge, 27 degrees for your daytime high on Monday. Possible showers mixed in there. Cloudy periods through the overnight and into Tuesday, where it's 28 degrees. Another 27 degree day with a mix of sun and cloud, the call on Wednesday.
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1: We've had some better than anticipated results for Warner Brothers and Discovery. The downturn of Honeywell in its latest quarterly report pulling down the markets across the U.S. The Dow off about 442 points right now. Had been a little bit higher earlier on in the morning trading session, but the afternoon session seeing the Dow being pulled down, as are the other indices across North America. The S&P 500 down 19. We've got the NASDAQ off just 33 right now. Here in Canada, the S&P TSX also taking some of that weight as well. It is off 56 points at 36.089. Some of your movers here in Canada today, including TELUS shares, they are up about 1.5% on the day. We've seen a nice jump of Equinox Gold up about 3.5%. BCE, the parent company of Bell, up close to 4%. On the negative side, we're looking at Suncor Energy shares off close to 3%. This despite the expectations that it could be involved in this oil pipeline, which may come through the Kamloops area. London Mining Corporation shares off about 3.25% on the day as well. On the commodities board itself, the spot gold price now basically unchanged. New trading session picking up, though. It's up to $4,245 per ounce. Big jump today in West Texas Intermediate crude pricing. That is for your September delivery, up $1.97, around $2 to $77.19. This is also having a bit of a weight on the market as well. Western Canada Select Calgary's price for the U.S. market set down this morning, 36 cents to $58.93. And the Canadian dollar starting out its new session as well, currently trading at 71.34 cents to the U.S. dollar.

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2: Where traffic delays are measured by how many cars are on a passing train, or the number of big-horned sheep in a passing herd. And where either is a legitimate excuse for running late. It's the Kamloops you know, and the Kamloops we're proud to be part of. 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

0: Monica, you remember this one from Technotronic, Pump Up the Jam?
1: Everybody would be on the dance floor. As soon as that, the first few bars of that started, it was like, ah! And we'd all get up on the floor and just dance. It was so much fun.
2: The jam, pump it up while your feet are stumping, and the jam is pumping. Look ahead, the crowd is jumping. Pump it up a little.

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Sometimes we feel younger than we are. We're that generation that was 30 at the age of 11 and still are 30 at the age we are now. Alphaville, forever young. 70s, 80s, 90s.

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0: There's the Beatles and Here Comes the Sun. I'm Stacey. And one great album that perhaps many of us had was Night Flight to Venus from Boney M. I know my mom had it. We were not allowed to touch it. Giampaolo, you loved one of the songs off that album too.
1: Boney M, Rasputin. That was the ultimate dance party song. You know, if it came out at a nightclub, we would literally just, you know, go crazy. But family weddings where it was, if that song came on, you know, someone's getting tossed up in the air. When I got married, I was not on the ground at all. The DJ had so much fun with it where he just replayed it again for the second, like back to back. And yeah, I was pretty dizzy after that. But it was just, we just hear that song and we just have fun.
0: I wish I had seen that at a wedding. That sounds like a blast. Let's play it for you. Rasputin starts off 10 in a row next.
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3: Paul James with you from the NL Newsroom. Here's what we're keeping watch on this hour. It's not everything that's been asked for, but Interior Health has now confirmed it does intend to reopen the cardiac care unit at Royal Inland Hospital. Four beds attached to the intensive care unit, set to be established early next year. Health Authority says the move will provide cardiac care patients with specialized monitoring as well as services. The announcement by Interior Health, though, does not include the long-called-for cath lab, which is necessary for heart health testing procedures and currently requires patients who have cardiac issues to travel to Kelowna to undergo testing. During the pandemic, the cardiac care lab was consolidated into other parts of Royal Inland Hospital's services, but was never reestablished after the pandemic was declared over. As the wildfires in the South Cariboo continue to keep folks in nearby Clinton out of their homes, the same Pear Lake wildfire also forcing the evacuation of a nearby First Nation. The High Bar First Nation says it has ordered all of its members off of three reservations which run along the Fraser River. Not clear how many people this would impact. Pear Lake wildfire now listed at some 1,326 square kilometers in size and continues to keep well over 1,500 people away from their homes. Now let's check in with what's happening on the national and international front.
4: Now this update from the Canadian press. Toronto police say two suspects, a 19-year-old man and a 15-year-old boy, have been arrested in last week's shooting at the U.S. consulate. Investigators believe that, like the previous shooting at the consulate earlier this year, this incident also included a criminals-for-hire operation. Toronto's police chief says officers have made an arrest in a shooting that killed two people and sent thousands running for cover at a weekend street festival last month. The Special Investigations Unit gave an update on a fatal officer-involved shooting just after midnight. The watchdog agency says an officer shot the driver of a stolen vehicle who died at the scene. British Columbia's wildfire fight has reached into Metro Vancouver, with a few dozen properties in the village of Anmore under evacuation alert due to a nearby blaze. The Canadian Union of Public Employees has outlined the rights it secured for WestJet cabin crews after the one-day strike. And Canada's Leila Fernandez is moving into the third round at the National Bank Open. From the Canadian press, I'm Hannah Stoles.
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3: The yellow alert that we were dealing with here in Kamloops has now been bumped up to orange for air quality. We are looking at severe smoke coming in from the wildfires in our region. For us today, temperature-wise, 34 degrees for your daytime high. It's going to stick around, the smoke will, for tonight and through tomorrow as well. Low down to 16 for tonight. For tomorrow, looking at a 35-degree day as we work our way toward the weekend. 18 overnight into Saturday, where right now it's a mix of sun and cloud, the call. Not quite sure the wildfire smoke will do for us, but 31 degrees. We've got 17 clear skies if the smoke does hold off into Sunday, where it's a clear sky day and a high once again of 31 degrees. As we work our way into Monday, there is the possibility of some early morning shower activity. High of just 27 degrees as temperatures will be knocked down to start off our work week next week. From there, it's into 28 degrees under a mix of sun and cloud for Tuesday. 27 once again on Wednesday, partly cloudy skies.
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13: It's a city born of two rivers merging, but a community nurtured by the calloused hands who cut the trees, mined the earth, farmed the soil, and tended to those same hands in times of need. This is Kamloops, and we're proud to be part of its roots as well. 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

0: Paul James with you from the NL Newsroom. Here's what we're keeping watch on this hour. Country music fans hoping to head to Sun Peaks this coming weekend for a festival concert. Gonna have to wait a while longer, likely early into mid-September, to catch the inaugural Heartland Country Festival. Organizers officially postponing this weekend's event due to the ongoing wildfire situation across the region. Well, Sun Peaks itself not currently threatened by fire. Officials say they want to avoid straining emergency resources during a critical time. Tourism Sun Peaks Executive Director Naomi Kuczynski says pushing the event to the fall, most responsible choice.
1: We have the ability to move it. So, you know, moving it into September, we just feel is a better time period to keep this festival going. And I think it does align better with, you know, harvest and fall and everything that that period brings, because as you're right, it is a festival that we want to grow and bring back year over year here.
0: Organizers say all existing tickets will be automatically transferred to the new dates once they are finalized. A downgrade in the air quality in Kamloops and the surrounding region this Thursday as Environment Canada now with an orange alert in effect for poor air quality. Yesterday, it was yellow. The agency's air quality health index indicator in the 10-plus range. Air monitoring stations in various parts of Kamloops have the AQI levels ranging in the low to mid-200s area, which is considered very unhealthy, but still a step below hazardous, which is AQI levels above 300. Forecast has wildfire smoke continuing to waft across the community, with Kamloops wedged in between the air masses being generated by the wildfires in the southern Cariboo, as well as across the Canada-U.S. border in Washington State. Those same fires in the Spokane area believed to be the catalyst for concerns about another round of dry lightning potentially taking hold this evening or possibly earlier. Now let's check in with what's happening on the national and international front.
2: From the National Newsroom of the Canadian Press, I'm Karen Rebo. A vigil was held outside Calgary City Hall last night for an 11-year-old autistic boy named Parker. He was found dead inside a labyrinth of water pipes under a city expressway late last month. Parker's disappearance from a Northside day home prompted a massive two-week search. His parents recorded a message for last night's vigil.
3: We have like a special thank you to one of the searchers, Ashley, who found one of his shoes and alerted CPS. Again, we want to thank the Calgary Fire Department. You guys risked your lives to locate our son. It was in a low oxygen environment. You went in there and you brought him home for us. We're deeply grateful for that.
2: Calgary Police Chief Katie McClellan told those gathered the search was filled with deeply human acts of kindness. Mayor Jeremy Farkas says a tragedy like this shakes the city and that Calgary is hurting together. A jury in upstate New York will be back at work today, hearing another day of testimony at the trial of a Montreal man accused of drowning his daughter on vacation. Jurors in Elizabethtown heard yesterday that Melina Fratellin's mother repeatedly texted the girl's father on the night their 9-year-old was reported missing last July. Police data showed that for about an hour, Luciano Fratellin's phone had remained at the rural area where Melina's body was later found. Investigators also found he searched Melina on Google Maps before leaving the area and later called 911 to report an alleged kidnapping. Fratellin has pleaded not guilty to murder and concealing a corpse. The Union for WestJet cabin crew has shared details of the tentative deal reached with the Calgary-based airline after a one-day strike this week. The Canadian Union of Public Employees says the deal members will vote on this month includes a more than 18% wage hike over 3 years, as well as a new duty period premium that adds compensation for work done on the ground. All WestJet flights were grounded over the long holiday weekend ahead of an early Sunday strike by 4,400 flight attendants. A deal was reached on Monday that got cabin crew back on the job and some flights back in the air. WestJet says its operations have since returned to normal. And the Greater Toronto Area's housing market cooled in July after a run of 4 straight months with year-over-year gains.
4: Sales were down 0.9% in July compared with last year, while new listings plunged nearly 18%. The average selling price fell 4.5% to about $1 million. Board President Daniel Steinfeld says that with sales accounting for a larger share of listings, buyers may find there's less room to negotiate moving forward. However, he says many are still waiting until they have more confidence in the market and broader economy before making a purchase. Michelle Zedekian, The Canadian Press, Toronto.
2: This is the Canadian Press. In sports, Leila Fernandez is carrying the torch for Canada at the National Bank Open tennis tournament. The native of Laval, Quebec, breezed past Mexico's Renata Zarazúa last night in round two of the women's singles tournament in Toronto.
5: It truly means a lot to me to be playing at home in front of a full crowd. It was super exciting to walk on court.
2: Fernandez is the only Canadian left in either the men's or the women's singles brackets. At the men's tourney in Montreal, Alex de Minaur, the third seed of the men's singles bracket, will play today. In baseball, Dylan Cease takes the mound as the Toronto Blue Jays have a one-day stop in Chicago to play the Cubs this afternoon in a game to make up for a June rainout. There's no place like home for Chad Kelly and the Toronto Argonauts. Toronto comes off a bye week to host the Calgary Stampeders at BMO Field tonight. It'll be the Argos' first game this season at the venue, which hosted six World Cup matches. From the Canadian Press, I'm Karen Rebo.
6: From the NL Sports Desk, I'm John Keane. Well, it's official. City of Kamloops putting on a Logan Stankoven public event at the Riverside Park Bandshell Sunday, August 16th. The event will feature some special guests and a giant photo of everyone in attendance as Kamloops celebrates the Stanley Cup. City rep Dushan Magdalene says they're planning for a big crowd for the free event.
7: We think, thousands. How many thousands is a little bit gray, but I think we're fairly ready for whatever the turnout is going to be, and we're thinking it'll be significant. I mean, Logan's very popular here. This is obviously a big deal, so we're very excited.
6: And while there's other private events and stops planned, the free public gathering will run from 3:30 to 6 at Riverside Park. Kamloops Broncos back at Hillside Stadium Saturday night looking for a first win of the season. They host the West Shore Rebels. Broncos outscored 137-7 in two losses to start the year. West Shore 1-1. First-year Broncos coach Jay Daniels maintaining positivity.
8: I think we showed we can play, and it's just about really coming out each week more and more prepared.
6: Saturday's kickoff is at 6 o'clock. And the Kamloops Northpaws season officially in the books after a 15-8 loss in Nanaimo last night. They finished with 22 wins and 32 losses, 7th in the North Division. Paul has weather next.
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0: Orange alert remaining in effect for wildfire smoke this evening, most likely into tomorrow as well, as the system, which is holding in all of this smoke, is going to keep it around for at least until the end of Friday. We'll see after that if the weekend has any more smoke for us in store. Topping out at 34 degrees for us today here in Kamloops. We're looking at a 35 degree day as we work our way in toward the weekend. Now, if the smoke does lift by Saturday, we are expecting a mix of sun and cloud and 30 degrees. Temperatures will be coming back down. 31 under clear skies, the forecast for your Sunday. As we get into the Monday, we're looking at a possible shower activity, possibly in the early morning and then possibly again in the early afternoon. Looking for 27 degrees with an overnight temperatures down to about 16 or so. Into Tuesday, it is 28 degrees under partly cloudy skies. Long term, we've got 27 under a mix of sun and cloud for Wednesday as well.
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11: Decades ahead of Vancouver and Toronto, it was the first city in North America to elect a Chinese Canadian as its mayor. It's also the first and only city to adopt a gun-slinging trout as its unofficial mascot. To keep up with how else Kamloops remains on the leading edge, Radio NL News and RadioNL.com.

album Who Made Who is a soundtrack album for Stephen King's film Maximum Overdrive. And it actually features a song on it with the original vocalist Bon Scott, Ride On. All the other songs, of course,

0: There's Jay Child, Don't Want to Fall in Love, part of your 70s, 80s, 90s. I'm Stacey. And Chaka Khan, you know, had her own music, but she also did a lot of appearance and backup vocals for songs, right? She gave us Tell Me Something Good. She also had I Feel For You. But she did sing backup vocals for I'm Every Woman with Whitney Houston. And she did backup vocals for this next song from Steve Winwood, Higher Love. It'll start off 10 in a row next.
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2: I'm Paul James from the NL Newsroom. Here's what we're keeping watch on this hour. Interior Health reestablishing coronary care services at Royal Inland Hospital early next year. Interior Health announcing that it will be setting up 4 designated coronary care beds. The authority says these will provide patients with an advanced level of care, including continuous monitoring and treatment for a variety of cardiac illnesses, and will be integrated within RIH's intensive care unit. What is not included in any of the announcement is discussion about the long-sought-after cath lab at RIH, which is needed to run tests on those who present with cardiac-related illnesses. Currently, folks have to travel to Kelowna to access cath lab services. The cardiac care ward at RIH was quietly mothballed during the pandemic as part of an amalgamation of resources at the time, but then never reopened, much to the anger of the founder of the Itch-A-Wish Foundation, which has been threatening to withdraw its continuing charity support for Interior Health until such time as the coronary care facility was reopened. Sun Peak's going to have to wait a little longer to make its debut in the BC Late Summer Music Festival scene. The inaugural Heartland Country Festival has been postponed until sometime in September. Wildfires continuing to force mass evacuations across the region. First ever event set to feature big acts such as Tyler Joe Miller and George Canyon and kick off what officials had hoped would become an annual tradition. Tourism Sun Peaks Executive Director Naomi Kaczynski says they're currently trying to coordinate with all of the artists to salvage the inaugural lineup.
3: We are looking just to move the dates, but of course, you know, when you're moving the dates and you're dealing with 4 different artists, just trying to nail down when all of those artists are available again. So we were 99% of the way there. But we weren't able to get that final 1% to confidently announce new dates.
2: Ticket holders who are unable to attend the rescheduled dates will be able to request a full refund once the new schedule is confirmed. Now let's check in with what's happening on the national and international front.
4: Now this update from the Canadian press. Investigators believe last week's shooting at the U.S. consulate in Toronto included a criminals-for-hire operation. Toronto police say a 19-year-old man and a 15-year-old boy face more than a dozen charges each. The consulate was previously targeted in March in what's also believed to have involved criminals-for-hire. 2 suspects have been arrested after 2 people were killed and 4 others injured at a Toronto street festival. It's believed the shootings were targeted. Prime Minister Mark Carney says his government is loyal to the supply management system that protects Canada's dairy sector. U.S. President Donald Trump has repeatedly cited supply management as a key trade irritant. And former NHL goalie-turned-broadcaster Kelly Rudy says Sportsnet has not renewed his contract for the upcoming NHL season. He regularly worked on Hockey Night in Canada and Calgary Flames regional game broadcasts. Rudy says he's not retiring, but did not say what's next. From the Canadian press, I'm Jason White.
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2: Wildfire smoke expected to be with us throughout the evening and into tomorrow. Orange alert today. We'll see if the orange alert holds for tomorrow. Most expectations are that it will. We're looking at temperatures topping out at 34 degrees for us today. And for tomorrow, we're looking at a 35 degree day. As we get into the weekend, it's partly cloudy skies Saturday. We're looking at sunshine on Sunday. And then possible rain coming our way Monday, Tuesday, Wednesday. Possible showers there as well, with temperatures down into the high to mid-20s. If you're going around the region for tomorrow, look for Prince George to be pretty warm and partly cloudy, 28 degrees. Over the Rockies, if you're heading into Calgary, we've got 27 degrees for your Friday under partly cloudy skies as well. If you're going all the way over to New York, expect some thundershower activity there on Friday and a high of 32 degrees. Down the coast in Vancouver, they are expecting some sunshine and 23 degrees near the water, feel like 30 inland, 32 with the Humidex.
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0: Steve Winwood and Higher Love, part of your 70s, 80s, 90s. I'm Stacey Thompson. Lorraine Segato, lead singer of the Parachute Club, a huge fan of Bonnie Raitt's Something to Talk About.
1: The thing about Bonnie is I basically love everything she does because she's an awesome guitar player. Like, she's just such a storied, masterful player as well as, you know, singer. And she also had, like, in the mid-70s, was really, really big as a blues singer and as well. And then she kind of disappeared. And then she came back. She came back with this hit that was written by a Canadian songwriter, Shirley Eckhart. And so it was so great. It's a twofer for me, you know. It's a really great hit song for her. It's probably her first hit. And then there's this great Canadian songwriter who's the one who sort of choreographed it. So

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0: Paul James with you from the NL Newsroom. Here's what we're keeping watch on this hour. It's not everything that's been asked for, but Interior Health has now confirmed it does intend to reopen the cardiac care unit at Royal Inland Hospital. Four beds attached to the intensive care unit set to be established early next year. Health Authority says the move will provide cardiac care patients with specialized monitoring as well as services. The announcement by Interior Health, though, does not include the long-called-for cath lab, which is necessary for heart health testing procedures and currently requires patients who have cardiac issues to travel to Kelowna to undergo testing. During the pandemic, the cardiac care lab was consolidated into other parts of Royal Inland Hospital's services, but was never reestablished after the pandemic was declared over. As the wildfires in the South Cariboo continue to keep folks in nearby Clinton out of their homes, the same Pear Lake wildfire also forcing the evacuation of a nearby First Nation. The Hybar First Nation says it has ordered all of its members off of three reservations which run along the Fraser River. Not clear how many people this would impact. Pear Lake wildfire now listed at some 1,326 square kilometers in size and continues to keep well over 1,500 people away from their homes. Now let's check in with what's happening on the national and international front.
1: From the National Newsroom of the Canadian Press, I'm Karen Rebo. A vigil was held outside Calgary City Hall last night for an 11-year-old autistic boy named Parker. He was found dead inside a labyrinth of water pipes under a city expressway late last month. Parker's disappearance from a Northside day home prompted a massive two-week search. His parents recorded a message for last night's vigil.
2: We have like a special thank you to one of the searchers, Ashley, who found one of his shoes and alerted CPS. Again, we want to thank the Calgary Fire Department. You guys risked your lives to locate your son. It was in a low oxygen environment. You went in there and you brought him home for us. We're deeply grateful for that.
1: Calgary Police Chief Katie McClellan told those gathered the search was filled with deeply human acts of kindness. Mayor Jeremy Farkas says a tragedy like this shakes the city and that Calgary is hurting together. A jury in upstate New York will be back at work today, hearing another day of testimony at the trial of a Montreal man accused of drowning his daughter on vacation. Jurors in Elizabethtown heard yesterday that Melina Fratellin's mother repeatedly texted the girl's father on the night their 9-year-old was reported missing last July. Police data showed that for about an hour, Luciano Fratellin's phone had remained at the rural area where Melina's body was later found. Investigators also found he searched Melina on Google Maps before leaving the area and later called 911 to report an alleged kidnapping. Fratellin has pleaded not guilty to murder and concealing a corpse. The Union for WestJet cabin crew has shared details of the tentative deal reached with the Calgary-based airline after a one-day strike this week. The Canadian Union of Public Employees says the deal members will vote on this month includes a more than 18% wage hike over 3 years, as well as a new duty period premium that adds compensation for work done on the ground. All WestJet flights were grounded over the long holiday weekend ahead of an early Sunday strike by 4,400 flight attendants. A deal was reached on Monday that got cabin crew back on the job and some flights back in the air. WestJet says its operations have since returned to normal. And the Greater Toronto Area's housing market cooled in July after a run of 4 straight months with year-over-year gains.
3: Sales were down 0.9% in July compared with last year, while new listings plunged nearly 18%. The average selling price fell 4.5% to about $1 million. Board President Daniel Steinfeld says that with sales accounting for a larger share of listings, buyers may find there's less room to negotiate moving forward. However, he says many are still waiting until they have more confidence in the market and broader economy before making a purchase. Michelle Zedekian, The Canadian Press, Toronto.
1: This is the Canadian Press. In sports, Leila Fernandez is carrying the torch for Canada at the National Bank Open Tennis Tournament. The native of Laval, Quebec, breezed past Mexico's Renata Zarazua last night in round two of the women's singles tournament in Toronto.
4: It truly means a lot to me to be playing at home in front of a full crowd. It was super exciting to walk on court.
1: Fernandez is the only Canadian left in either the men's or the women's singles brackets. At the men's tourney in Montreal, Alex de Minaur, the third seed of the men's singles bracket, will play today. In baseball, Dylan Cease takes the mound as the Toronto Blue Jays have a one-day stop in Chicago to play the Cubs this afternoon in a game to make up for a June rainout. There's no place like home for Chad Kelly and the Toronto Argonauts. Toronto comes off a bye week to host the Calgary Stampeders at BMO Field tonight. It'll be the Argos' first game this season at the venue, which hosted six World Cup matches. From the Canadian Press, I'm Karen Rebeau.
5: From the NL Sports Desk, I'm John Keane. Well, it's happening. Hockey fans are being encouraged to gather at Riverside Park at the Bandshell for a Logan Stankoven Stanley Cup public event the afternoon of Sunday the 16th. City rep Dusan Magdalene says after all the talk of what to do, this was the plan.
6: The Blazers are sort of conduit to Logan and the family, and so it was a lot of their lead as what was wanted. And so I think, you know, a bunch of different things were considered. You know, and Logan's so great as far as, you know, wanting to bring into the public. My understanding is, you know, some folks bring their cup to their community and do some events, but they do kind of more private events and don't really do a public aspect. But Logan seemed always game from the beginning to do a public one, which is a kudos to him and exciting for the community.
5: The free event runs from 3:30 to 6 at Riverside Park. A summer season of Kamloops Northpaws baseball is in the books this after losing in Nanaimo to wrap up the season with 22 wins and 32 losses, finishing 7th in the North Division. Week 10 in the CFL kicks off tonight with Toronto hosting Calgary. Meanwhile, BC Lions welcome Hamilton Saturday to BC Place. And it's the preseason kickoff in the NFL this evening, the annual Hall of Fame game in Canton, Ohio, as Arizona taking on Carolina. Paul has weather next.
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0: Wildfire smoke going to inundate our lives for the next couple of days at least, with an orange warning in effect for this evening and most likely into tomorrow as well. Topping out today temperature-wise at 34 degrees. This evening it is dipping down to 16. For tomorrow, temperatures are going to be 35 and 18, but with wildfire smoke, much like today. We're expecting 30 degrees, though, as we move into the weekend under a mix of sun and cloud. Unclear at this point if wildfire smoke will continue to linger into the weekend. 31 degrees under clear skies on Sunday. Again, we don't know about the smoke quite yet. As we get into Monday, though, skies may clear off because we are expecting possible shower activity. Temperatures down a bit, too, as well. 27 degrees expected under a mix of sun and cloud with a slight chance of showers throughout the early morning hours, and then partly through the afternoon as well. 28 degrees under a mix of sun and cloud, the call on Tuesday. Long term, we're looking at 27, partly cloudy skies on Wednesday.
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They were a Nepo baby supergroup, daughters of band members from the Mamas and the Papas and the Beach Boys. Wilson Phillips, Hold On, 70s, 80s, 90s.

0: you get what you give. Part of your 70s, 80s, 90s. I'm Stacey Thompson. This next band we have coming up was actually a studio band and did backup sessions for many artists, including Sonny and Cher, Seals and Crofts, Steely Dan, Boz Scaggs. And they were a staple in a lot of the yacht rock music, which, by the way, we're going yacht rock on Saturday. I hope you have a chance to hang out for that. At any rate, they went, wait a minute, why don't we put together stuff ourselves? And that's exactly what they did. We're talking about Toto, and Hold the Line starts off 10 in a row next.
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2: Paul James with you from the NL Newsroom. Here's what we're keeping watch on this hour. Country music fans hoping to head to Sun Peaks this coming weekend for a festival concert. Going to have to wait a while longer, likely early into mid-September, to catch the inaugural Heartland Country Festival. Organizers officially postponing this weekend's event due to the ongoing wildfire situation across the region. While Sun Peaks itself not currently threatened by fire, officials say they want to avoid straining emergency resources during a critical time. Tourism Sun Peaks Executive Director Naomi Kuczynski says pushing the event to the fall, most responsible choice.
3: We have the ability to move it. So, you know, moving it into September, we just feel is a better time period to keep this festival going. And I think it does align better with, you know, harvest and fall and everything that that period brings. Because as you're right, it is a festival that we want to grow and bring back year over year here.
2: Organizers say all existing tickets will be automatically transferred to the new dates once they are finalized. A downgrade in the air quality in Kamloops and the surrounding region this Thursday as Environment Canada, now with an orange alert in effect for poor air quality. Yesterday, it was yellow. The agency's air quality health index indicator in the 10-plus range. Air monitoring stations in various parts of Kamloops have the AQI levels ranging in the low to mid-200s area, which is considered very unhealthy, but still a step below hazardous, which is AQI levels above 300. Forecast has wildfire smoke continuing to waft across the community, with Kamloops wedged in between the air masses being generated by the wildfires in the southern Cariboo, as well as across the Canada-U.S. border in Washington State. Those same fires in the Spokane area, believed to be the catalyst for concerns about another round of dry lightning potentially taking hold this evening or possibly earlier. Now let's check in with what's happening on the national and international front.
4: Now this update from the Canadian Press. Prime Minister Mark Carney's touting the government's loyalty to Canada's dairy supply management system. Supply management has been cited by the United States as a key irritant in trade talks. Another wildfire has forced more evacuations along the west side of British Columbia's Okanagan Lake. This fire is separate from the one that destroyed about 230 homes near Vernon over the weekend. Toronto's police chief says investigators believe both shootings at the U.S. consulate involved the criminals for hire operation. He says Toronto police are working with the RCMP and other law enforcement to identify the people directing and financing the attacks. And Alberta has opened up the ability for patients to book their own medical diagnostic tests without a doctor's referral if they pay up front. The association representing medical technicians is skeptical, and some Alberta clinics are taking a wait-and-see approach until they get more information about the program. From the Canadian Press, I'm Jason White.
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2: Orange alert remaining in effect for wildfire smoke this evening, most likely into tomorrow as well, as the system, which is holding in all of this smoke, is going to keep it around for at least until the end of Friday. We'll see after that if the weekend has any more smoke for us in store. Topping out at 34 degrees for us today here in Kamloops. We're looking at a 35 degree day as we work our way in toward the weekend. Now, if the smoke does lift by Saturday, we are expecting a mix of sun and cloud and 30 degrees. Temperatures will be coming back down. 31 under clear skies, the forecast for your Sunday. As we get into the Monday, we're looking at a possible shower activity, possibly in the early morning and then possibly again in the early afternoon. Looking for 27 degrees with an overnight temperatures down to about 16 or so. Into Tuesday, it is 28 degrees under partly cloudy skies. Long term, we've got 27 under a mix of sun and cloud for Wednesday as well.
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hold the line. 70s, 80s, 90s. I love these next couple of days. We go totally 80s tomorrow, beginning at 2. And Saturday, it'll be all yacht rock. Chance to relax. It's my life. It's Talk Talk. 70s, 80s, 90s.

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Don't dream it's over. Crowded House, 70s, 80s, 90s.

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0: I'm Paul James from the NL Newsroom. Here's what you're keeping watch on this hour. Interior Health reestablishing coronary care services at Royal Inland Hospital early next year. Interior Health announcing that it will be setting up 4 designated coronary care beds. The authority says these will provide patients with an advanced level of care, including continuous monitoring and treatment for a variety of cardiac illnesses, and will be integrated within RIH's intensive care unit. What is not included in any of the announcement is discussion about the long-sought-after cath lab at RIH, which is needed to run tests on those who present with cardiac-related illnesses. Currently, folks have to travel to Kelowna to access cath lab services. The cardiac care ward at RIH was quietly mothballed during the pandemic as part of an amalgamation of resources at the time, but then never reopened, much to the anger of the founder of the Itch-A-Wish Foundation, which has been threatening to withdraw its continuing charity support for Interior Health until such time as the coronary care facility was reopened. Sun Peak's going to have to wait a little longer to make its debut in the BC late summer music festival scene. The inaugural Heartland Country Festival has been postponed until sometime in September. Wildfires continuing to force mass evacuations across the region. First ever event set to feature big acts such as Tyler Joe Miller and George Canyon and kick off what officials had hoped would become an annual tradition. Tourism Sun Peaks Executive Director Naomi Kaczynski says they're currently trying to coordinate with all of the artists to salvage the inaugural lineup.
1: We are looking just to move the dates, but of course, you know, when you're moving the dates and you're dealing with 4 different artists, just trying to nail down when all of those artists are available again. So we were 99% of the way there, but we weren't able to get that final 1% to confidently announce new dates.
0: Ticket holders who are unable to attend the rescheduled dates will be able to request a full refund once the new schedule is confirmed. Now let's check in with what's happening on the national and international front.
2: From the National Newsroom of the Canadian Press, I'm Karen Rebo. A vigil was held outside Calgary City Hall last night for an 11-year-old autistic boy named Parker. He was found dead inside a labyrinth of water pipes under a city expressway late last month. Parker's disappearance from a Northside day home prompted a massive 2-week search. His parents recorded a message for last night's vigil.
3: We have like a special thank you to one of the searchers, Ashley, who found one of his shoes and alerted CPS. Again, we want to thank the Calgary Fire Department. You guys risked your lives to locate our son. It was in a low oxygen environment. You went in there and you brought him home for us. We're deeply grateful for that.
2: Calgary Police Chief Katie McClellan told those gathered the search was filled with deeply human acts of kindness. Mayor Jeremy Farkas says a tragedy like this shakes the city and that Calgary is hurting together. A jury in upstate New York will be back at work today, hearing another day of testimony at the trial of a Montreal man accused of drowning his daughter on vacation. Jurors in Elizabethtown heard yesterday that Melina Fratellin's mother repeatedly texted the girl's father on the night their 9-year-old was reported missing last July. Police data showed that for about an hour, Luciano Fratellin's phone had remained at the rural area where Melina's body was later found. Investigators also found he searched Melina on Google Maps before leaving the area and later called 911 to report an alleged kidnapping. Fratellin has pleaded not guilty to murder and concealing a corpse. The Union for WestJet cabin crew has shared details of the tentative deal reached with the Calgary-based airline after a 1-day strike this week. The Canadian Union of Public Employees says the deal members will vote on this month includes a more than 18% wage hike over 3 years, as well as a new duty period premium that adds compensation for work done on the ground. All WestJet flights were grounded over the long holiday weekend ahead of an early Sunday strike by 4,400 flight attendants. A deal was reached on Monday that got cabin crew back on the job and some flights back in the air. WestJet says its operations have since returned to normal. And the Greater Toronto Area's housing market cooled in July after a run of 4 straight months with year-over-year gains.
4: Sales were down 0.9% in July compared with last year, while new listings plunged nearly 18%. The average selling price fell 4.5% to about $1 million. Board President Daniel Steinfeld says that with sales accounting for a larger share of listings, buyers may find there's less room to negotiate moving forward. However, he says many are still waiting until they have more confidence in the market and broader economy before making a purchase. Michelle Zedekian, The Canadian Press, Toronto.
2: This is the Canadian Press. In sports, Leila Fernandez is carrying the torch for Canada at the National Bank Open Tennis Tournament. The native of Laval, Quebec, breezed past Mexico's Renata Zarazua last night in round two of the women's singles tournament in Toronto.
5: It truly means a lot to me to be playing at home in front of a full crowd. It was super exciting to walk on court.
2: Fernandez is the only Canadian left in either the men's or the women's singles brackets. At the men's tourney in Montreal, Alex de Minaur, the third seed of the men's singles bracket, will play today. In baseball, Dylan Cease takes the mound as the Toronto Blue Jays have a one-day stop in Chicago to play the Cubs this afternoon in a game to make up for a June rainout. There's no place like home for Chad Kelly and the Toronto Argonauts. Toronto comes off a bye week to host the Calgary Stampeders at BMO Field tonight. It'll be the Argos' first game this season at the venue, which hosted six World Cup matches. From the Canadian Press, I'm Karen Rebo.
6: From the NL Sports Desk, I'm John Keane. It's official now. City of Kamloops putting out a news release stating that Logan Stankoven's public event at Riverside Park at the Bandshell set for Sunday, August 16th. The event features some special guests, a giant photo for everyone in attendance. City Representative Dushan Magdalene says they're planning for a big crowd for the free event.
7: We think, thousands. How many thousands is a little bit gray, but I think we're fairly ready for whatever the turnout is going to be, and we're thinking it'll be significant. I mean, Logan's very popular here. This is obviously a big deal, so we're very excited.
6: And that free public gathering will run from 3:30 to 6 at Riverside Park. Hey, can the Kamloops Broncos find a way Saturday night? They'll be looking for a first win of the season as they host 1-1 West Shore. The Broncos have been outscored badly in two losses. First-year head coach Jay Daniels maintaining positivity.
8: I think we showed we can play, and it's just about really coming out each week more and more prepared.
6: That's a 6 o'clock kickoff from Hillside Stadium. And the Kamloops Northpaws without a game tonight. The season is over after a 15-8 loss to Nanaimo to wrap up that series. Northpaws finish with 22 wins and 32 losses. Paul has weather next.
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0: Wildfire smoke expected to be with us throughout the evening and into tomorrow. Orange alert today. We'll see if the orange alert holds for tomorrow. Most expectations are that it will. We're looking at temperatures topping out at 34 degrees for us today. And for tomorrow, we're looking at a 35 degree day. As we get into the weekend, it's partly cloudy skies Saturday. We're looking at sunshine on Sunday. And then possible rain coming our way Monday, Tuesday, Wednesday. Possible showers there as well, with temperatures down into the high to mid-20s. If you're going around the region for tomorrow, look for Prince George to be pretty warm and partly cloudy, 28 degrees. Over the Rockies, if you're heading into Calgary, we've got 27 degrees for your Friday under partly cloudy skies as well. If you're going all the way over to New York, expect some thundershower activity there on Friday and a high of 32 degrees. Down the coast in Vancouver, they are expecting some sunshine and 23 degrees near the water, feel like 30 inland, 32 with the Humidex.
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band participated in writing this song, where Rod Stewart wrote the lyrics, his drummer and two keyboard players wrote the music or composed the music. And you'll notice in the lyrics, the phrase Young Turks doesn't appear at all. Rod Stewart sings Young Hearts Be Free Tonight, but the title is Young Turks, 70s, 80s, 90s.

0: Here's Triumph and Lay It on the Line. It's part of your 70s, 80s, 90s. You know, times change. And with that, things that become socially acceptable also change. And actually, in the last decade, we've seen a lot of flipping around. You ever look back on things from a decade ago and you think, wow, that seems completely different than what we're doing now? So some of the things that we have found socially acceptable now that we didn't 10 years ago include location sharing. Used to feel kind of creepy. And now people have at least one app that will show everybody right where they are. Not to mention how common it is for parents to track where their kids are, right? AI is another thing that's become more socially acceptable. It used to feel scary and intrusive, but now most people have entire conversations with AI, even if it's during a Google search. Also, constantly canceling plans. There used to be a stigma about that. It used to be considered rude to like flake out of an event. But now, bailing on plans is considered self-care or protecting your peace. Also, photos of your kids online have become a little bit more frequent. Not only are people less concerned about sharing images of their own kids, but other family members and kids' schools seems to be less hesitant about posting photos online. And how about being on your phone while socializing? Apparently, it's now completely normal for someone to be on their phone while having a conversation with somebody. And I see that all the time. That one still seems a little rude. Anyway, and how about profanity? Some people just say it's everywhere now. 10 in a row. Let's go with Foreigner next.
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2: Paul James with you from the NL Newsroom. Here's what we're keeping watch on this hour. It's not everything that's been asked for, but Interior Health has now confirmed it does intend to reopen the cardiac care unit at Royal Inland Hospital. Four beds attached to the intensive care unit set to be established early next year. Health Authority says the move will provide cardiac care patients with specialized monitoring as well as services. The announcement by Interior Health, though, does not include the long-called-for cath lab, which is necessary for heart health testing procedures and currently requires patients who have cardiac issues to travel to Kelowna to undergo testing. During the pandemic, the cardiac care lab was consolidated into other parts of Royal Inland Hospital's services, but was never reestablished after the pandemic was declared over. As the wildfires in the South Cariboo continue to keep folks in nearby Clinton out of their homes, the same Pear Lake wildfire also forcing the evacuation of a nearby First Nation. The High Bar First Nation says it has ordered all of its members off of three reservations which run along the Fraser River. Not clear how many people this would impact. Pear Lake wildfire now listed at some 1,326 square kilometers in size and continues to keep well over 1,500 people away from their homes. Now let's check in with what's happening on the national and international front.
3: Now this update from the Canadian Press. The Prime Minister says Canada's dairy supply management system is good for consumers and small farms. Supply management's been cited by the U.S. as a key trade irritant. The University of Calgary will be home to a new quantum research hub. Defense Minister David McGuinty says it'll research and develop quantum tech to feed the Canadian Armed Forces' national defense needs. Conservative leader Pierre Poilievre suggests government vetting should have flagged a Canadian intern now accused of spying. The intern worked at NATO's Belgium headquarters and was recently arrested on espionage charges. U.S. regulators have approved a new kind of flu vaccine for older people, the first one made with the same mRNA technology that was key to ending the COVID-19 pandemic. Flu vaccines have to be updated each year to best match circulating strains of the virus. mRNA shots can be made more quickly. Moderna is awaiting approval of its new shot in Canada. From the Canadian Press, I'm Jason White.
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2: Wildfire smoke going to inundate our lives for the next couple of days at least, with an orange warning in effect for this evening and most likely into tomorrow as well. Topping out today temperature-wise at 34 degrees. This evening it is dipping down to 16. For tomorrow, temperatures are going to be 35 and 18, but with wildfire smoke, much like today, We're expecting 30 degrees, though, as we move into the weekend under a mix of sun and cloud. Unclear at this point if wildfire smoke will continue to linger into the weekend. 31 degrees under clear skies on Sunday. Again, we don't know about the smoke quite yet. As we get into Monday, though, skies may clear off because we are expecting possible shower activity. Temperatures down a bit, too, as well. 27 degrees expected under a mix of sun and cloud with a slight chance of showers throughout the early morning hours, and then partly through the afternoon as well. 28 degrees under a mix of sun and cloud, the call on Tuesday. Long term, we're looking at 27, partly cloudy skies on Wednesday.
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is coming back to us in August. It looks like he's going to start in middle of the country, Quebec, Ontario, and make his way west. Here's back to you, Brian Adams, 70s, 80s.

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0: Paul James with you from the NL Newsroom. Here's what we're keeping watch on this hour. Country music fans hoping to head to Sun Peaks this coming weekend for a festival concert. Going to have to wait a while longer, likely early into mid-September, to catch the inaugural Heartland Country Festival. Organizers officially postponing this weekend's event due to the ongoing wildfire situation across the region. While Sun Peaks itself not currently threatened by fire, officials say they want to avoid straining emergency resources during a critical time. Tourism Sun Peaks Executive Director Naomi Kuczynski says pushing the event to the fall, most responsible choice.
1: We have the ability to move it. So, you know, moving it into September, we just feel is a better time period to keep this festival going. And I think it does align better with, you know, harvest and fall and everything that that period brings. Because as you're right, it is a festival that we want to grow and bring back year over year here.
0: Organizers say all existing tickets will be automatically transferred to the new dates once they are finalized. A downgrade in the air quality in Kamloops and the surrounding region this Thursday as Environment Canada now with an orange alert in effect for poor air quality. Yesterday, it was yellow. The agency's air quality health index indicator in the 10-plus range. Air monitoring stations in various parts of Kamloops have the AQI levels ranging in the low to mid-200s area, which is considered very unhealthy, but still a step below hazardous, which is AQI levels above 300. Forecast has wildfire smoke continuing to waft across the community, with Kamloops wedged in between the air masses being generated by the wildfires in the southern Cariboo, as well as across the Canada-U.S. border in Washington State. Those same fires in the Spokane area, believed to be the catalyst for concerns about another round of dry lightning potentially taking hold this evening or possibly earlier. Now let's check in with what's happening on the national and international front.
2: From the National Newsroom of the Canadian Press, I'm Jason White. Political pressure has ramped up on the federal Liberal government after a Canadian working at NATO was accused of spying for a foreign country.
3: Conservative leader Pierre Poilievre says Prime Minister Mark Carney has some explaining to do after a Canadian intern at NATO's headquarters was arrested on espionage charges. Allegations yet to be tested in court, but raise concerns about Canada's screening and intelligence gathering.
4: Why is it that we keep learning about national security threats to our country from foreign governments?
3: Carney says there's not much he can say about it publicly right now.
5: Look, it's an active investigation, so I'm limited in what I can say.
3: Ottawa has not made clear if it's launched internal reviews of its security policies over the incident. Kyle Duggan, The Canadian Press, Ottawa.
2: Prime Minister Mark Carney says Canada is staying focused on strengthening its own economy as trade talks with the United States continue. Carney toured an aluminum facility today in Saguenay, Quebec.
6: Our focus has been on what we can control, and that's investing in protecting our jobs, investing in the future. We're creating jobs at twice the rate of the United States. We have foreign direct investment twice the rate of our nearest G7 competitor, which is the United States.
2: Carney's remarks come as Canada-U.S. Trade Minister Dominic LeBlanc and Chief Trade Negotiator Janice Charette are in Washington for talks with the U.S. Trade Representative. Toronto's police chief says investigators believe both shootings at the U.S. consulate involved a criminals-for-hire operation. He says Toronto police are working with RCMP and other law enforcement to identify the people directing and financing the attacks. A 19-year-old man and a 15-year-old boy have now been arrested in last week's gunfire. WestJet is refusing to comment on its tentative agreement with flight attendants after that weekend work stoppage. QP says it secured a more than 18% wage hike over 3 years and new compensation for duties the airline has not typically covered. Cabin crew members are set to vote on the deal in the coming weeks. U.S. regulators have approved the first mRNA flu shot. mRNA technology was key to ending the COVID-19 pandemic. Flu vaccines have to be updated annually, and mRNA shots can be made more quickly. Moderna is awaiting Health Canada's approval for the new flu vaccine for people 50 and older. Researchers have identified a new dinosaur species from 73 million years ago.
7: It's been 21 years since a small piece of skull was discovered in New Mexico's San Juan Basin.
8: People oftentimes think of these as a eureka moment, which is wonderful, and sometimes that does happen.
7: Stephen Jasinski of the New Mexico Museum of Natural History and Science.
8: Oftentimes what you get are lots of tiny eureka moments that all build up.
7: 2 decades later, the fossil has been identified as belonging to Dinovenator robustus, a fierce feathered omnivore about 8 feet long and weighing up to 300 pounds. Jim Ryan, ABC News.
2: This is the Canadian Press. In sports, the Toronto Blue Jays have taken their afternoon game into extra innings in Chicago. They went into the 10th with the Cubs tied at 2. It's a makeup game after an earlier meeting with the Cubs was postponed by rain. The Toronto Argonauts finally play their first game at BMO Field tonight when they host the Calgary Stampeders. Argos opened their season with 7 straight road games because the stadium was being used during the FIFA World Cup. Canadian men's soccer team midfielder Ali Ahmed will miss an extended period after suffering a ruptured ligament in his right knee. The 25-year-old from Toronto was injured after landing awkwardly during a preseason friendly on the weekend. He's set to have surgery. High hopes for Canada's top men's tennis players at the National Bank Open in Montreal have been erased by injuries. Montreal's Félix Auger-Aliassime withdrew with a sore back. Montreal's Gabriel Diallo and Denis Shapovalov of Richmond Hill, Ontario, both retired from their first round matches with injuries. From the Canadian Press, I'm Jason White.
9: From the NL Sports Desk, I'm John Keane. Well, it's happening. Yeah, hockey fans being encouraged to gather at Riverside Park at the Bandshell for Logan Stankoven's Stanley Cup public event. The city releasing details Sunday the 16th. City Rep Dusan Magdalene says after all the talk of what to do, this was the plan.
10: The Blazers are sort of conduit to Logan and the family, and so it was a lot of their lead as what was wanted. And so I think, you know, a bunch of different things were considered, you know, and Logan's so great as far as, you know, wanting to bring into the public. My understanding is, you know, some folks bring their cup to their community and do some events, but they do kind of more private events and don't really do a public aspect. But Logan seemed always game from the beginning to do a public one, which is a kudos to him and exciting for the community.
9: That free event runs from 3:30 to 6 at Riverside Park. It will include some guest speakers and a special group photo with everybody in attendance. Well, it's preseason kickoff in the NFL this evening. Hall of Fame game going in Canton, Ohio. Arizona taking on Carolina. The regular season, though, still 5 weeks away. CFL kicks off tonight, week 10. Toronto hosting Calgary. Well, the BC Lions will welcome Hamilton Saturday to BC Place. And afternoon baseball for the Jays in Chicago. The Jays blew a 2-0 lead, 2-2 right now, the game in extra innings. Paul has weather next.
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0: Orange alert remaining in effect for wildfire smoke this evening, most likely into tomorrow as well, as the system, which is holding in all of this smoke, is going to keep it around for at least until the end of Friday. We'll see after that if the weekend has any more smoke for us in store. Topping out at 34 degrees for us today here in Kamloops. We're looking at a 35 degree day as we work our way in toward the weekend. Now, if the smoke does lift by Saturday, we are expecting a mix of sun and cloud and 30 degrees. Temperatures will be coming back down. 31 under clear skies, the forecast for your Sunday. As we get into the Monday, we're looking at a possible shower activity, possibly in the early morning and then possibly again in the early afternoon. Looking for 27 degrees with an overnight temperatures down to about 16 or so. Into Tuesday, it is 28 degrees under partly cloudy skies. Long term, we've got 27 under a mix of sun and cloud for Wednesday as well.
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Super Freak, as we remember the late, great Rick James. Can't believe it's been 22 years, but it was on this day back in 2004 when we lost Rick. Died of a heart attack at the age of 56. Welcome to the show. Drew Ferreira with you. Thursday edition and 10 songs in a row continues with Chumbawamba.

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1: I had no choice but to hear you. 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

0: Talking Heads, Once in a Lifetime. It's Drew Ferreira. My mom used to complain about this all the time. My house is not your storage unit. New survey found the average person who still keeps things at their parents' house has 9 boxes of random junk stored there. 10 songs in a row with music from Whitesnake, TLC, and Paul McCartney and Wings for you.
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2: I'm Paul James from the NL Newsroom. Here's what we're keeping watch on this hour. Interior Health reestablishing coronary care services at Royal Inland Hospital early next year. Interior Health announcing that it will be setting up 4 designated coronary care beds. The authority says these will provide patients with an advanced level of care, including continuous monitoring and treatment for a variety of cardiac illnesses, and will be integrated within RIH's intensive care unit. What is not included in any of the announcement is discussion about the long-sought-after cath lab at RIH, which is needed to run tests on those who present with cardiac-related illnesses. Currently, folks have to travel to Kelowna to access cath lab services. The cardiac care ward at RIH was quietly mothballed during the pandemic as part of an amalgamation of resources at the time, but then never reopened, much to the anger of the founder of the Itch-A-Wish Foundation, which has been threatening to withdraw its continuing charity support for Interior Health until such time as the coronary care facility was reopened. Sun Peak's going to have to wait a little longer to make its debut in the BC Late Summer Music Festival scene. The inaugural Heartland Country Festival has been postponed until sometime in September. Wildfires continuing to force mass evacuations across the region. First ever event set to feature big acts such as Tyler Joe Miller and George Canyon and kick off what officials had hoped would become an annual tradition. Tourism Sun Peaks Executive Director Naomi Kaczynski says they're currently trying to coordinate with all of the artists to salvage the inaugural lineup.
3: We are looking just to move the dates, but of course, you know, when you're moving the dates and you're dealing with 4 different artists, just trying to nail down when all of those artists are available again. So we were 99% of the way there. But we weren't able to get that final 1% to confidently announce new dates.
2: Ticket holders who are unable to attend the rescheduled dates will be able to request a full refund once the new schedule is confirmed. Now let's check in with what's happening on the national and international front.
4: Now this update from the Canadian Press. Political pressures ramping up over a Canadian working at NATO being accused of spying for another country. Conservative leader Pierre Poilievre says the Prime Minister has to explain how government vetting did not flag the suspect beforehand. British Columbians around Okanagan Lake have been forced to evacuate by a separate wildfire from the one that destroyed hundreds of homes last weekend. Residents of about 2 dozen properties have been ordered out. Nova Scotia will soon ban children from riding electric scooters and e-bikes. The province's public works minister says technology allows e-scooters and e-bikes to move much faster than before. The Toronto International Film Festival's Midnight Madness will include an experimental documentary about a former prime minister. Ladies and gentlemen, Brian Mulroney looks at his rise, smashed against Canadian media of the era like Télé Français and the 1970s children's series The Hilarious House of Frightenstein. From the Canadian Press, I'm Jason White.
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2: Wildfire smoke expected to be with us throughout the evening and into tomorrow. Orange alert today. We'll see if the orange alert holds for tomorrow. Most expectations are that it will. We're looking at temperatures topping out at 34 degrees for us today. And for tomorrow, we're looking at a 35 degree day. As we get into the weekend, it's partly cloudy skies Saturday. We're looking at sunshine on Sunday. And then possible rain coming our way Monday, Tuesday, Wednesday. Possible showers there as well, with temperatures down into the high to mid-20s. If you're going around the region for tomorrow, look for Prince George to be pretty warm and partly cloudy, 28 degrees. over the Rockies, if you're heading into Calgary, we've got 27 degrees for your Friday under partly cloudy skies as well. If you're going all the way over to New York, expect some thundershower activity there on Friday and a high of 32 degrees. Down the coast in Vancouver, they are expecting some sunshine and 23 degrees near the water, feel like 30 inland, 32 with the Humidex.
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There's Paul McCartney and Wings, and it was on this day back in 1965 when the Beatles released their Help album, which included Ticket to Ride, Yesterday, and of course the title track. 10 songs in a row with TLC. This is No Scrubs.

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2: 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The exhibit runs through January 2nd. 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For community news, I'm Jeff Andreas.
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0: Paul James with you from the NL Newsroom. Here's what we're keeping watch on this hour. It's not everything that's been asked for, but Interior Health has now confirmed it does intend to reopen the cardiac care unit at Royal Inland Hospital. 4 beds attached to the intensive care unit, set to be established early next year. Health Authority says the move will provide cardiac care patients with specialized monitoring as well as services. The announcement by Interior Health, though, does not include the long-called-for cath lab, which is necessary for heart health testing procedures and currently requires patients who have cardiac issues to travel to Kelowna to undergo testing. During the pandemic, the cardiac care lab was consolidated into other parts of Royal Inland Hospital services, but was never reestablished after the pandemic was declared over. As the wildfires in the South Cariboo continue to keep folks in nearby Clinton out of their homes, the same Pear Lake wildfire also forcing the evacuation of a nearby First Nation. The High Bar First Nation says it has ordered all of its members off of 3 reservations which run along the Fraser River. Not clear how many people this would impact. Pear Lake wildfire now listed at some 1,326 square kilometers in size and continues to keep well over 1,500 people away from their homes. Now let's check in with what's happening on the national and international front.
1: From the National Newsroom of the Canadian Press, I'm Jason White. Political pressure has ramped up on the Liberal government after a Canadian national working at NATO was accused of spying for another country. The Canadian intern was working at NATO's Belgium headquarters when she was arrested on charges of espionage. Conservative leader Pierre Poilievre says the Prime Minister has to explain how government vetting did not flag the suspect beforehand. Toronto's police chief says investigators believe both shootings at the U.S. consulate involved a criminals-for-hire operation. Police Chief Myron Demkew says a 19-year-old man and a 15-year-old boy face more than a dozen charges each in relation to the latest gunfire last Monday.
2: While I will not comment on the criminal histories of the accused because the matter is now before the courts, this case does reflect a broader pattern that I've spoken of before. These are brazen offenses, and we need proper deterrence and justice reform.
1: 2 other suspects were arrested after the consulate was previously targeted in March. Some top Canadian officials are in Washington this week for talks with the U.S. Trade Representative. Conservative leader Pierre Poilievre is criticizing Prime Minister Mark Carney for not yet securing a deal with the Americans.
3: We still do have some leverage that Mr. Carney has not yet squandered. We have our military purchases and our massive capacity to build up our and stockpile our natural resources to the potential benefit of tariff-free allies. I would bring that and other leverage to the table as quickly as possible.
1: Supply management's been cited by the U.S. as a key trade irritant, but Carney says his government is loyal to the supply management system protecting Canada's dairy sector. More British Columbians around Okanagan Lake have been forced to evacuate by a separate wildfire from the one that destroyed hundreds of homes last weekend. The new evacuations are south of the Bradley Creek fire, which burned about 230 homes to the ground near Vernon, BC. Meanwhile, Metro Vancouver seeing its first substantial blaze, about 40 kilometers east of the city. Alberta is letting patients book their own medical diagnostic tests without a doctor's referral, if they pay up front. But the association representing medical technicians is skeptical, and some Alberta clinics are taking a wait-and-see approach. Hockey commentator Kelly Rudy and Sportsnet have parted ways. Rudy says Sportsnet did not renew his contract for the upcoming NHL season, but the former goaltender turned broadcaster did not say what's next.
4: This is not a retirement. As I was telling Lloyd Friedman, my lawyer for over 40 years, about this announcement, he said, I'm so excited for Act 3.
1: Rogers' own Sportsnet has made changes to its national NHL broadcasts, which will no longer air on CBC. This is the Canadian Press. In sports, the Toronto Blue Jays went to 11 innings this afternoon in Chicago, but lost to the Cubs 3-2. The Toronto Argonauts finally play at home tonight, hosting the Calgary Stampeders. Argos played 7 straight road games while BMO Field was taken over by the FIFA World Cup. Rain interrupted today's play at the National Bank Open Women's Tennis Tournament in Toronto. In Montreal at the National Bank Open, Canada's top men's tennis players have been sidelined by injuries. Montreal's Felix Auger-Aliassime team withdrew with a sore back. Montreal's Gabriel Diallo and Denis Shapovalov of Richmond Hill, Ontario, both retired from their first round matches. UEFA says it has still lost confidence in FIFA president Gianni Infantino, and conditions to withdraw its boycott threat have not been met. The Global Soccer Players Union accuses Infantino of abusing presidential power in his now-abandoned plan to sell World Cup profits through a commercial subsidiary. From the Canadian Press, I'm Jason White.
5: From the NL Sports Desk, I'm John Keane. Well, it's official. The city of Kamloops is putting on a Logan Stankoven Stanley Cup public event at Riverside Park at the Banshell Sunday, August 16th. The event will feature some guest speakers, a giant photo for everyone in attendance. City Rep Dushan Magdalene says they're planning for a big crowd for what is a free event.
6: We think, thousands. How many thousands is a little bit gray, but I think we're fairly ready for whatever the turnout is going to be, and we're thinking it'll be significant. I mean, Logan's very popular here. This is obviously a big deal, so we're very excited.
5: That public gathering, by the way, on the 16th, 3:30 to 6, Riverside Park. Kamloops Northpaws have their season in the books. It came after a loss in Nanaimo, 15-8, to wrap up the series and the season. Northpaws finishing 7th in the North Division, 22 wins and 32 losses. And the Kamloops Broncos are back at it Saturday night at Hillside Stadium, welcoming the West Shore Rebels in the only meeting of the season. The Broncos just one touchdown in their first two games scored. Head coach Jay Daniel says positivity remains as they head into this one against the Rebels.
7: 1 week at a time, and they're the next opponent on the schedule. And so, we're just going to come after them and hit them with everything we got because we got nothing to lose.
5: Saturday's kickoff at 6 o'clock. Paul has weather next.
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0: Wildfire smoke going to inundate our lives for the next couple of days at least, with an orange warning in effect for this evening and most likely into tomorrow as well. Topping out today temperature-wise at 34 degrees. This evening it is dipping down to 16. For tomorrow, temperatures are going to be 35 and 18, but with wildfire smoke, much like today. We're expecting 30 degrees, though, as we move into the weekend under a mix of sun and cloud. Unclear at this point if wildfire smoke will continue to linger into the weekend. 31 degrees under clear skies on Sunday. Again, we don't know about the smoke quite yet. As we get into Monday, though, skies may clear off because we are expecting possible shower activity. Temperatures down a bit, too, as well. 27 degrees expected under a mix of sun and cloud with a slight chance of showers throughout the early morning hours, and then partly through the afternoon as well. 28 degrees under a mix of sun and cloud, the call on Tuesday. Long term, we're looking at 27, partly cloudy skies on Wednesday.
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All your favorite tunes from the 70s, 80s, and 90s. As we wrap up the workday, appreciate you tuning in. It's Drew Ferreira. We've got a song for Brian Adams for you later this hour. In the meantime, a tune that features Brian doing background vocals. Glass Tiger, Don't Forget Me When I'm Gone.

Here's Don't Stop Believin' from Journey, the song featured in the very last scene of The Sopranos. And tributes continue to pour in for Vincent Pastor, who passed away at the age of 80, including his Sopranos co-stars. Michael Imperioli played Christopher Moltisanti, and he wrote, "This is a hard one for us. It seems like I've known Vinny forever. We did lots of work together and traveled all over the USA, as well as Italy and Australia. Lots of good times, lots of laughs. Vinny was a kind-hearted brother who cared deeply about his family and friends. I will miss him always." 10 songs in a row with Upside Down. It's Diana Ross.

0: is Brian Adams and Run to You. It's Drew Ferreira. And do you keep emergency snacks on hand for those hangry moments? Because Americans sure do. A new survey found 7 in 10 have a treat with them at all times. Kind of wish I did, because I'm getting a little peckish here and I have nothing on hand. So while I sit here withering away to skin and bones, you enjoy another 10 songs in a row. This one's got No Doubt, music from Chicago and the Bee Gees.
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2: Paul James with you from the NL Newsroom. Here's what we're keeping watch on this hour. Country music fans hoping to head to Sun Peaks this coming weekend for a festival concert. Going to have to wait a while longer, likely early into mid-September, to catch the inaugural Heartland Country Festival. Organizers officially postponing this weekend's event due to the ongoing wildfire situation across the region. While Sun Peaks itself not currently threatened by fire, officials say they want to avoid straining emergency resources during a critical time. Tourism Sun Peaks Executive Director Naomi Kuczynski says pushing the event to the fall, most responsible choice.
3: We have the ability to move it. So, you know, moving it into September, we just feel is a better time period to keep this festival going. And I think it does align better with, you know, harvest and fall and everything that that period brings. Because as you're right, it is a festival that we want to grow and bring back year over year here.
2: Organizers say all existing tickets will be automatically transferred to the new dates once they are finalized. A downgrade in the air quality in Kamloops and the surrounding region this Thursday as Environment Canada now with an orange alert in effect for poor air quality. Yesterday, it was yellow. The agency's air quality health index indicator in the 10-plus range. Air monitoring stations in various parts of Kamloops have the AQI levels ranging in the low to mid-200s area, which is considered very unhealthy, but still a step below hazardous, which is AQI levels above 300. Forecast has wildfire smoke continuing to waft across the community, with Kamloops wedged in between the air masses being generated by the wildfires in the southern Cariboo, as well as across the Canada-U.S. border in Washington State. Those same fires in the Spokane area, believed to be the catalyst for concerns about another round of dry lightning potentially taking hold this evening or possibly earlier. Now let's check in with what's happening on the national and international front.
4: Now this update from the Canadian Press. Conservative leader Pierre Poilievre says the Prime Minister must explain what he calls failed screening that led to a NATO spy case. A Canadian intern at NATO's Belgium headquarters has been arrested on espionage charges. Prime Minister Mark Carney says the investigation limits how much he can comment. U.S. Homeland Security confirms a Canadian accused of assaulting a teenager wearing pro-Trump gear is being deported back to Canada. The woman's husband has said she was also assaulted and claims her arrest was political. Motivated. Foreign Affairs Minister Anita Anand says Canada is pushing for more airline connections, trade, and security projects with countries in Africa. She's currently on a trip through the continent. And Ontario's Muskoka region is having its moment. The summertime hotspots usually dressed up as somewhere else for movies and TV shows. But the new Amazon Prime teen drama Sterling Point dives into the tensions between Muskoka's residents and its ultra-wealthy vacationers and developers. From the Canadian Press, I'm Jason White.
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2: Orange alert remaining in effect for wildfire smoke this evening, most likely into tomorrow as well, as the system, which is holding in all of this smoke, is going to keep it around for at least until the end of Friday. We'll see after that if the weekend has any more smoke for us in store. Topping out at 34 degrees for us today here in Kamloops. We're looking at a 35 degree day as we work our way in toward the weekend. Now, if the smoke does lift by Saturday, we are expecting a mix of sun and cloud and 30 degrees. Temperatures will be coming back down. 31 under clear skies, the forecast for your Sunday. As we get into the Monday, we're looking at a possible shower activity, possibly in the early morning and then possibly again in the early afternoon, looking for 27 degrees with an overnight temperatures down to about 16 or so. Into Tuesday, it is 28 degrees under partly cloudy skies. Long term, we've got 27 under a mix of sun and cloud for Wednesday as well.
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There's Chicago, the new home of Kevin Gausman. Still having a hard time accepting that, but Jays versus Cubbies in a matinee makeup game today. And then they're off to Philadelphia for a three-game series starting tomorrow. Five-man electrical band, 10 songs in a row continues with Signs.

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James from the NL Newsroom. Here's what you're keeping watch on this hour. Interior Health reestablishing coronary care services at Royal Inland Hospital early next year. Interior Health announcing that it will be setting up 4 designated coronary care beds. The authority says these will provide patients with an advanced level of care, including continuous monitoring and treatment for a variety of cardiac illnesses, and will be integrated within RIH's intensive care unit. What is not included in any of the announcement is discussion about the long sought after cath lab at RIH, which is needed to run tests on those who present with cardiac related illnesses. Currently, folks have to travel to Kelowna to access cath lab services. The cardiac care ward at RIH was quietly mothballed during the pandemic as part of an amalgamation of resources at the time, but then never reopened, much to the anger of the founder of the Itch-A-Wish Foundation, which has been threatening to withdraw its continuing charity support.